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1: WSVA's local AccuWeather for Harrisonburg and the Shenandoah Valley. Tonight, partly cloudy, low 52, winds light and variable. Sunny to partly cloudy, terrific day on Monday. High Monday at 71. Sunshine Tuesday, a little bit cooler, high 64. And then sunny, a pleasant day for Wednesday, the high 74. Sunny Thursday, the high 75. I'm AccuWeather forecaster Steve Williams on WSVA.
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3: I'm Greg Bell, and we begin this time with the second half of an episode of the comedy program My Friend Irma. And then later, it's The Whistler. Known as Fateful Reminder, it stars John Stevenson, Betty Lou Gerson, and Virginia Gregg. First, though, we need to return to a Dancing Lessons episode of My Friend Irma, starring Marie Wilson, with Kathy Lewis as Jane, and John Brown as Al. It's from December 15th, 1947.
4: Well, the stage has been set for Al's first rumba lesson. The carpet's been rolled up, the furniture's been pushed back, and the phonograph is poised for the opening gong. In this corner, Irma Peterson, 115 pounds and ready for action. In that corner, Al, 165 pounds and ready to jump out of the window. Frankly, I've never seen Irma so happy. I just can't get over the radiant look on her face. Her expression is that of a mother who's about to see her child take his first step. I have a feeling that Al doesn't want to come to Mama. Irma?
5: Yes, Jane?
4: Change the needle in the phonograph. It's all ready.
5: Thanks. Are you ready, Al?
6: Look, chicken, I know I promised, but why should I learn the rumba when I got a whole mess of Charleston steps I've never even used yet?
4: Oh, come on, Al. Be a good sport. I'm anxious to see how you do, because I want to phone Richard if you're joining us. Come on.
5: We'll show you. Come on, Al.
6: I feel like I'm going to the dentist.
5: Now, Al, first I want you to get to know the rhythm of the rumba music when you hear it. Start the music, Jane.
4: Okay. I'm sorry. It's the wrong record.
6: You want me to dance or salute?
4: Oh, gee. I'm sorry, Al. Here it is. It's a wonderful rumba. Si bonnet.
5: Oh, hold it just a minute, Jane. I want to show Al the correct position for the rumba. Now, Al, take my hand. Oh, no, not so close. Stand back. That's it.
6: Chicken, if we're going to stand this far apart, there's no point in dancing with you. I can just call you up on the phone.
5: No, Al, that's correct.
6: Well, it might be correct, but it ain't fun.
4: Now, come on, kids. Here goes the music.
5: All right, now I'll lead you, Al. Ready? One, two, three, step. One, two, three, step. No, Al.
6: What's wrong?
5: Well, when you dance a rumba, you're not supposed to move the head, the shoulders, or hips. Just the feet and the knees. Understand?
6: Okay, but do you mind if the rest of me comes along just for the ride?
4: Go ahead, Al. Now, come on. Try it again, Al.
5: One, two, three, step. One, two, three, step. No, Al, honey.
6: What didn't I do now?
5: When you do the rumba, you don't jump around. You stay in one place.
6: Can't dance that way, chicken. Got to keep moving.
5: Why?
6: The joints I go to, my pockets will be picked in the first aid bar. Oh, chicken, I want to make you happy, but I just wasn't cut out for this sissy stuff.
5: Oh, don't say that, Al. You're graceful.
6: Oh, you think so?
5: Oh, certainly. And don't forget, you haven't got a career yet. You could become a great dancer.
6: Well, never thought of it that way.
5: Sure, maybe we could become a team. Call ourselves Al and Irma, those dancing fools.
6: Kind of corny, chicken.
4: But descriptive.
5: Or maybe Al and Irma, a boy and a girl, four legs, that's all.
4: Oh, my. Al, are you going to dance?
6: Try it once more. Let's go.
5: Step, one, two, three, step. Oh, no, Al.
6: What do I get a ticket for now?
5: Well, you keep shaking your head. Pretend there's a plate of spaghetti.

0: spaghetti on your head and you don't want to spill it. Keep your head erect.
1: Gotcha. Let's go.
0: One, two, three, step. One, two, three, step. Oh, Al, what are you doing?
1: Sorry, chicken. Can't concentrate. Getting hungry. Keep thinking of that spaghetti on my head.
0: Oh, Jane, what's the use? You and Richard better go out with the Watkins alone. I'm in love with a wallflower.
1: Oh, don't say that, chicken. I tried. It's just one of them things. Some guys is born for the rumba, some guys is born for the sofa.
2: Now, listen, Al, you promised Irma. You made her send Harvey home, and you're going to learn if you stay here all afternoon.
1: Good effort.
2: Thank you. One, two, three, step. One, two, three, murder!
1: Sorry, Jane, didn't mean to kick your ankle.
2: No? What were you aiming at? All right, let's try it again. One, two, three, step. One, two, three, step. One, two, three, mother.
1: Hey, I thought I did pretty good there.
2: Yes, you did, at mountain climbing.
1: Oh, we better quit.
2: No, you don't, Al. Between Irma and me, you're going to learn this rumba if it kills you. Now, come on. One, two, three, step. Come
1: one,
2: on.
1: One, two, three,
2: do
1: step.
2: It. One, two, that's
1: one, two,
2: right.
1: Three,
2: come on,
1: step.
2: Al. Come on.
1: One, two, three, step. Well, girls, how'd I do? Well, Irma, say something. Jane, speak. Well, the two of you are just going to lie on the floor like that. I'll sit down.
0: Do you want some water?
2: No. See if you can get plasma.
1: Oh, now, cut the kidding, Jane. I wasn't that bad.
2: No? Well, let me tell you.
0: Come in.
3: Hello, Emma. How are you, Jane?
2: Oh, hello, Richard. I was just going to call you.
3: Say, what happened to this room? Looks like the super chief's been through here.
0: No, we were teaching Al a rumba.
2: We're waiting for our battle stars.
3: Look, Jane, I don't know what to do about tomorrow night. Watkins just wired, and he and his wife would like to see the floor show at Bowery Sam's, and I can't get a reservation.
1: Bowery Sam's? Shouldn't be hard to fix.
3: Well, Al, if there's any way in the world you can swing it, I'd be most appreciative. Now, Watkins' wife is a little eccentric, but he's a big client, and you know what that means.
1: See what I can do. Only one man who can help us.
0: Who, Al?
1: Who else but... Hello, Joe. Al, got a problem. Huh? Why am I out of breath? Was learning the rumba. Yeah, it's a dance. You know, like Bellows and Yolanda? Huh? No, they was never with Notre Dame. Joe would like to get reservations for a few friends at Bowery Sam's. What's the dope? Uh-huh. Uh-huh. Uh-huh. Mm-hmm. Now, hold it, Joe. No use, folks.
2: What's wrong?
1: The only way I can get you in is if you're my guests.
0: Oh, Al, that's wonderful.
1: Oh, no, chicken. Bowery Sam's a classy place. No use me going. Jane would be embarrassed. I can't rumba.
2: Who says you can?
1: You did.
2: Oh, Al, I was just kidding you.
1: Oh, yeah? How about when I kicked you in the ankles?
2: Well, that's the latest step, Al. They're doing that all over Bolivia. Is that right, Richard?
3: Yes, yes, and parts of the Argentine.
0: I saw it way over in Jersey.
1: You're not kidding me?
2: Of course not, Al.
1: Well, I knew I had talent, but I didn't think it worked so fast. Okay, I'll fix it up right now. Hello, Joe. Al, coming over with party of six tomorrow night. Huh? No, you don't have to worry. Somebody in the crowd will pay. Goodbye, Joe. Well, it's all set. Now, look, Richard, I want this understood. If I go along, I want to pay my own way.
3: Oh, no, I wouldn't think of it.
1: Okay. Come on, Irma, sit with me down the corner while I get my shoes shined. Want to look good tomorrow night.
0: But, Al, why don't you wait until tomorrow night to have them shined?
1: Got the dime in the shoes now. Don't know what the future will bring.
0: All right, goodbye, Jane and Richard.
3: Bye.
2: Bye, kids.
3: Jane, do you think we were right in kidding Al into believing he could do the rumba? You know, that Bolivian step?
2: Oh, it can't do any harm, dear. And what's most important, it'll give Irma a chance to have a good time. She's been home so much.
3: All right, just as long as it can't do any harm.
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0: black and white shoes. Of course, I told Al and Irma to be on their very best behavior because we don't want to do anything that would embarrass Richard and his guests, the Watkins. Well, anyway, Mr. Watkins is seated at my right. We're all at a ringside table. Mr. Watkins?
1: Yes, Miss Stacy.
0: I see you like champagne.
1: Indeed. How about you, Miss Peterson?
2: Gets up my nose and tickles me.
3: Oh, Mrs. Watkins is very charming, Dell.
1: Well, thank you, Richard. Before she comes back from the powder room, I'd like to tell you that she's just come out of the hospital.
0: Oh, dear, how unfortunate.
1: Well, between us, I think it's purely imaginary. Helen is sure that she has a stomach ailment. If I can only get her mind off it, I might start to enjoy life. Shh, here she comes.
2: Well, here I am again.
4: Say, that's a rumba. You care to rum, Mrs. Watkins?
0: Ow!
5: Well, I haven't danced in quite a while. You don't do too many fancy steps.
4: No, I do the Bolivian rumba. Hello, Mrs. Watkins.
0: Oh,
2: Jane, isn't it wonderful? This will give Al confidence.
0: This will really give her a reason to go to the hospital. Oh, Richard, what'll we do?
1: I warned you.
2: Oh, don't worry, Jane. Look at Mr. Watkins. He's not nervous.
0: No? Then why is he putting ketchup in his champagne? Irma, I can't look. I just can't look. What is Al doing now?
2: I think it's a fancy step. No, he tripped her.
0: Is she hurt?
2: I don't know. She's not up yet. Oh, look. Now he's lifting her and spinning her. Jane, is that also done in Bolivia?
0: Only in the unexplored part. Richard, I'm so sorry, honestly.
2: Oh, Jane, they're coming off the floor.
0: Is she still walking?
2: Yes.
0: On her hands or her feet?
5: Well, here we are back.
1: Darling, you're all right?
5: Oh, never felt better. This sweet fool kept kicking me in the ankles so much I forgot all about my stomach.
1: Well, that sounds like my old Helen. Here, honey, I know you haven't had a drink of champagne in 6 months, but how about a drink?
5: Certainly, dear. Oh, don't bother pouring it. Just hand me the bottle.
1: Atta girl. And Richard, about that 50,000 shares of United, double the order.
3: Thanks, Del.
0: Oh, Al. Al,
2: my ballerina.
4: That was nothing. Wait till I find out what they're doing in Peru.
0: And Bolivia, everything turned out just wonderfully. But our apartment is no longer the same. Every moment that Al and Irma are together, the phonograph is going and the joint is jumping. In fact, yesterday I said, Irma, you know, you and Al are fanatics about this rumba. Why don't the two of you ever sit on the sofa? And Irma said...
2: Oh, Al says that's for kids. We have time for that when we grow up.
0: And you know, the one person who will still be a kid at 90 will be my friend, Irma.

0: My Friend Irma, presented by Swan, another fine product of Lever Brothers Company, was produced and directed by Cy Howard. Tonight's script was written by Cy Howard and Park Levy. Folks, next Monday evening, tune in an hour earlier over most of these same stations for the Lux Radio Theater. 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
0: Starring Marie Wilson as Irma and Kathy Lewis as Jane. Hans Conried was Professor Kropotkin. Marie Wilson can soon be seen in the Eagle Lion release, Linda Be Good.
3: 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I'm Greg Bell, and next on When Radio Was, we'll experience a fateful reminder. 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
10: 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That role is handled by Bill Foreman. The announcer is Marvin Miller. And heading up the cast in this example, John Stevenson, Betty Lou Gerson, and Virginia Gregg, with Ed McDonald, Sidney Miller, and Ted Von Eltz. It's from August 12, 1951.
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0: I am the Whistler, and I know many things, for I walk by night. I know many strange tales hidden in the hearts of men and women who have stepped into the shadows. Yes, I know the nameless terrors of which they dare not speak.
1: And now for the Signal Oil Company, the Whistler's strange story. Fateful Reminder.

0: Phil Alexander slammed the phone receiver down angrily, ignored the puzzled look on Elaine Clyde's face, and slowly studied the room in which the two of them sat. It was Phil's own office, his reward for 15 years of service in the interest of Minnick's distinguished jewelers. And now he was proprietor James Minnick's right-hand man. He was also the favorite of wealthy women, women like Elaine Clyde, seated across the desk from him. But that wasn't all about Phil Alexander. No. The phone call he'd just completed was a far more accurate yardstick of what he was really like, down inside. That call from Al Farino, reminding Phil of a $10,000 gambling debt.
1: Phil, what on earth's the matter?
2: Oh, nothing, Elaine, really.
1: Another client? As demanding as I am?
2: No, nothing like that. About...

0: The ring mounting, do you like it?
1: I do, very much. Your designer does such distinguished work. Aren't you going to talk me into buying it?
0: You know, Nina, I never want you to buy anything. That doesn't please you.
1: Well, of course you don't, dear. I'm afraid you're not in a joking mood tonight. That phone call really distressed you, didn't it?
0: Oh, now, please, don't you worry about it.
1: I shan't. And I'm going to get your mind off it, too. I'm having a little party tomorrow night. Suppose you come and make it a success.
0: Tomorrow night? Sounds fine. I'll be there.
1: At 8, Phil, dear. Until tomorrow night, then.
0: Tomorrow night.
2: Mr. Alexander.
0: What?
2: Yeah, it's a nice doll. You look expensive.
0: Who are you?
2: Relax, Mr. Alexander. Delano sent me over.
0: Oh, look, you can't come in here, my place of business.
2: But I did, Jimin. You see, Felino don't like phones banged up in his ears, and he wants his dog.
0: Where does he think I'm going to get it?
2: Well, that's not his problem. Tell you what, though. I'll give you a lead. Why don't you bring the doll that just left down to the tables tonight? We can fix it so she'll drop at least 10 G's. And you'll be square.
0: Okay, you get out of here.
2: Okay. It's your right, Buster. Till Friday night, anyway.
0: Friday night?
2: Yeah, 11 sharp. Farino's place.
0: But Farino's...
2: I'm telling you what Farino said. Friday night at 11. You pay up or... It pay off, Mr. Alexander.
3: You stand there, watch him saunter off. And yet this anonymous little man has served you with what might be a death warrant. You try to imagine what Elaine Clyde's reaction would be if you suddenly asked her for a loan of $10,000. And your employer, James Minnick. You know what he'd do if he had any idea that his trusted assistant even knew anyone involved with gambling.
4: Oh, Phil, will you come into the office a minute?
0: Oh, yes, Mr. Minnick, right away.
4: Odd chap you were just talking with. A possible new client?
0: Oh, no, I don't think so. I'm afraid our prices are too high for him.
4: Frankly, I hope they are. Well, come on in a moment.
0: All right, sir.
4: Elizabeth, hold the phone calls, will you?
1: Of course, Mr. Minnick.
4: Sit down, Phil. Sit down.
0: Oh, thank you, sir.
4: I wanted to talk with you before the annual employees' dinner tonight.
0: Oh?
4: Something rather startling has come up, Phil.
0: Startling, sir?
4: Yes, that's a small word for it. I suppose there's no easy way to say this. You know what a stickler I am for personal honesty, integrity.
0: Yes, of course I do, Mr. Minnick.
4: I can't afford to have people working for me whose integrity I no longer respect.
0: What are you trying to say, Mr. Minnick?
4: What would you say, Phil, if you thought one of your most trusted employees was no longer worthy of your trust?
0: I don't know. Guess there isn't much to say.

0: It's difficult to believe, isn't it, Phil? But apparently James Minnick has discovered your association with Al Farino. You stand there stunned, unable to speak, your mind spinning, wondering if your employer also knows of the $10,000 you must pay Farino, and soon. And as he speaks, you realize Mr. Minnick is looking at you and watching your face.
1: I don't blame you for looking so surprised, Phil. I found the knowledge that one of my trusted employees was stealing almost incredible myself.
2: What are you going to do?
1: Nothing immediately. In matters of this kind, it's important to be absolutely certain of the facts.
2: Yes.
1: I want to be very sure.
3: Excuse me, Mr. Minnick.
1: Yes, Elizabeth?
3: Sorry to disturb you, sir, but there's a man outside about the employees' banquet tonight. He said you wanted to go over the final arrangement.
1: Oh, that's right, I do. All right, in just a moment.
3: Yes, sir.
1: I'll appreciate it if you wait for me, Phil. I think it might be a good idea if you and I went to the employees' dinner together. If I don't get a chance to see you before then, we can finish our talk afterwards.
2: Certainly, Mr.

0: Mr. Minnick. I'll wait for you.
1: You can't run, can you, Phil? You know, if Mr. Minnick has found you out, no amount of running away can save you. Because if Mr. Minnick doesn't find you, Farino will. Mr. Minnick is unable to see you again before the annual employees' dinner. And as it progresses, you toy with your food. Half listen as Mr. Minnick delivers the familiar speech he makes every year about the rewards of honest endeavor, the value of personal integrity. But then something he says pulls you up short.
2: Now, this is more than just our annual dinner tonight. It's an occasion. I've been advised by my physician to take a few months off. Mrs. Minnick and I are sailing to Hawaii. And while I'm gone, I'm placing the full responsibility of the store in the capable hands of Phil Alexander. Well, how about a word, Phil?
0: Why, I don't know what to say. Except, thanks, Mr. Minnick.
2: Never mind, Phil. Just to know you'll be here while I'm gone is all I need to know. And now, everybody, we're here for some fun. Enjoy yourselves. There's music for dancing, everything you want.
3: Good. Have a good trip.
4: Congratulations.
0: Thank you very much.
3: Or must I call you Mr. Alexander now?
0: Phil's fine with me, Elizabeth.
2: Excuse me, Elizabeth. I'll send Phil back to the party in a moment. I want to give him some fatherly advice right now.
3: Of course.
2: We won't be long. Well, Phil, surprised?
0: Oh, I certainly was, sir. I hope you enjoy your trip, Mr. Minnick. You've earned a rest, all right.
2: Yeah, that's what Mrs. Minnick says. We'll sail this Saturday. Now, Phil, that dishonesty matter I brought up late this afternoon.
0: Oh, yes.
2: My timing was none too good, but I had to share it with someone I knew I could trust. I hope I didn't concern you too much.
0: Well, I found it hard to believe, sir.
2: I know. Ordinarily, I wouldn't burden you with it. But since you'll be in charge, I want you to keep a very close eye on Elizabeth.
0: Elizabeth?
2: Yes. It's shocking, isn't it? She's been with me so long. Almost as long as you, Phil. And yet, she's the only one besides myself who has the combination to the vault.
0: Oh. You've missed some jewelry, is that it?
2: Yes, small things. Nothing really expensive yet. I somehow find it impossible to confront her with it. Oh, perhaps she isn't guilty at all. But if she is, I want her caught, of course.
0: Caught in the act, you mean?
2: Yes. Now, I hate to burden you with this, Phil, but I probably won't be in the store before I leave, and after all, who else can I trust?
1: Your mind spins again, Phil. Because even as James Minnick hands you the combination to the jewelry store vault and tells you to keep a close watch on his secretary, Elizabeth, he's handing you a solution to your own problem, isn't he? Yes. If he suspects Elizabeth and trusts you, it will be a simple matter of your word against hers. James Minnick has played right into your hands, hasn't he, Phil? And as you return to the company party, you've already a half-formed plan in your mind concerning Elizabeth.
5: Oh, there you are, Phil. Don't you think you should at least save the last waltz for your new secretary?
6: Well, I was thinking about that, too, but...
5: Oh, you promised the dance to Mr. Minnick.
6: Oh, no, not quite. You've been swimming in the punch bowl since I saw you last, huh?
5: Well, I was going to, but they tricked us. The punch has no punch. Pure fruit juice.
6: Oh, how nourishing. Why, Miss Elizabeth, I believe they're playing our song.
5: I bribe the leader.
6: Shall we?
5: Of course.
6: Elizabeth, I know a place with a far more interesting punch bowl.
5: You do?
6: Mm-hmm. They fill the punch bowl with popcorn and serve you rare old native drinks like scotch and water.
5: Sounds quaint.
6: Oh, it is. And rare old native musicians play rare old native tunes like Ragmuff.
5: Minnick's shadow with a sense of humor, I don't believe.
6: Let's go. I'll prove it to you.
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0: 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It begins with you.

0: You know, you really had me fooled.
1: Oh?
0: I didn't know you were human. I don't believe I knew you could talk either. Except to say, yes, sir, Mr. Minnick, and yes, ma'am, Mrs. Clyde.
1: Oh, now, look.
0: Okay, I've gone too far. I'm sorry.
1: Mrs. Clyde is a good client of Minnick's. It's my job to keep her that way, that's all.
0: She's just a client, Phil?
1: Just a client, Elizabeth.
0: I'd like to be able to count on that.
1: I'd like you to.
2: It's going well, isn't it, Phil? You're certain now you'll have no trouble with Elizabeth. Her interest in you is obvious. And for the first time in weeks, you feel sure of yourself, don't you? Late that night, as you return to your apartment, your confidence is soaring.
3: Then I'll celebrate, Phil.
1: Huh? Perino.
3: Good news travels fast, Phil. I heard about Mr. Minnick leaving you in charge of the store while he's away. Fly, Phil. Fly.
1: Look, Farino, now that you know you'll get the 10,000, can you give me till Monday? Mr. Minnick's sailing Saturday. I wouldn't want to do anything before he left town.
3: You wouldn't, eh?
1: No.
3: I'll tell you something, Phil. The Friday night figure is 10 grand. By Monday, it's 20.
1: Now, look, you can't do that.
3: No. Try me.
1: But it isn't going to be simple to get the 10.
3: It could get a lot more complicated if I saw Mr. Minnick before he left, couldn't it, Phil?
1: You wouldn't do that. Where would it get you?
3: Off the hook for punks like you who got no business playing the wheel. I want my dough Friday night, Phil. No later.
2: He means it, doesn't he, Phil? Friday night is your absolute deadline. And Farino isn't letting you forget it for a moment. There's very little time. The next morning is Thursday. And after a sleepless night, you arrive at the store early before anyone else. In James Minnick's private office, you go immediately to the vault, quickly work the combination. There's cash on hand, yes, but not nearly $10,000. And the jewelry is all marked for delivery to clients that day. You don't dare disturb it. By mid-morning, immersed in store problems, you find yourself trembling, looking up nervously, constantly fearful that Farino or another of his men will walk in on you. It's while you're making a quick tour of the display rooms that you finally do notice a strange man loitering about, and it takes all the nerve you can summon to approach him.
1: Yes?
4: Mr. Alexander?
1: That's right.
4: I have a message for you. Can we talk in private?
1: See here. I've had enough of these messages as you describe them.
4: Oh, yeah?
1: Yeah. And my private office is not provided for such negotiations. Now, if you'll kindly...
4: Wait a minute. I don't think you understand.
1: I understand that I want you to get out of here.
4: Look, the boss said...
1: I know what your boss said. Tell him I'll have the money for him Friday somehow, some way.
4: Uh-huh. Okay, Mr. Alexander. One other thing. You sure you know what I'm...
1: Certainly, I know. Tomorrow night, 11 sharp at Farino's place, I'll have the 10,000. Now, get out of here.
2: You watch him go, Phil. Curse Farino for hounding you. As you start back towards your office, go inside. You're vaguely aware,
0: Phil,
2: that Elizabeth is speaking to you.
0: Phil, Mrs. Clyde is on the phone.
1: Huh? Oh, okay.
0: If you take it on my phone, I'll hear just your end of the conversation. If you take it in Minnick's office, I'll hear both.
1: I'll take it here. Hello, Mrs. Clyde.
5: Hello, Mr. Alexander. My, we're so formal today, aren't we?
1: Why, no, I...
5: I'm kidding you, Phil. You haven't forgotten about tonight, have you?
1: Tonight?
5: Oh, my, you have forgotten. My party this evening, 8 o'clock. I asked you when I was in the store yesterday.
1: Oh, yes, of course.
5: I'll send Charles around for you about a quarter off. Is that all right with you?
1: Yes, fine.
5: Wonderful, dear. I'll see you tonight.
1: I look forward to it. Goodbye.
5: Bye.
0: You know, I think I like your other side better, the one I saw last night.
1: Hmm? Oh, sure. We'll have to do it often, Elizabeth.
0: Well, dear, you're not having any fun.
1: Of course I am, Elaine. Everyone enjoys your parties.
0: Just the same, I'm afraid you're taking your new responsibilities at the store too seriously.
1: Perhaps that's it.
0: I know something that'll put that old gleam back in your eye. Come on in the library.
1: Oh, all right.

0: Sit down at the desk, Phil. Mm-hmm. I want you to see these in a proper setting. The light's better there.
1: You're being pretty mysterious.
0: Oh, I mean to be. And I trust you not to watch the combination to my wall safe?
1: Why, yes, I think so.
0: Oh, believe me, I'm not worried. Now then, what do you think of these?
1: Good heavens, Elaine.
0: Nice, aren't they?
1: They're unbelievable. Diamonds, sapphires, emeralds.
0: Not many of each, of course. But I did think they might make a nice bracelet.
1: Why, I'm sure they would.
0: Now, I want you to take them.
1: Take them?
0: To Jacques at the store, darling. Let him study them. Work out the bracelet design. When it's ready, I'll stop by and see it.
1: But about the gems...
0: Can't you keep them in the vault at the store for me?
1: Oh, certainly. We'll be glad to. Why not have Charles deliver them to Miss Patton in the morning?
0: Miss Patton?
1: Mr. Minnick's secretary, Elizabeth Patton. Checking things in and out of the vault is her job. Even if you sent them to me, I'd have to turn them over to her.
0: All right, Phil, if that's the procedure. I'll send them in tomorrow.
1: Good. Now let's get back to your party, shall we? I promise you I'll be a model guest the rest of the evening.
2: It's a break, isn't it, Phil? You know enough about gems to estimate the value of Elaine Clyde's collection. You'll have no trouble fencing them, you're certain of that. And the amount you can raise from one or two will more than cover your gambling debt to Al Farino. You're pleased, aren't you, Phil? Because your plan is so simple, so easy. The Clyde gems will be delivered to Elizabeth in the morning. She'll put them in the vault. And once any of them are missing, you're certain all the evidence of theft will point to her. You're at the office Friday morning, confident that you'll be able to keep your 11 p.m. appointment with Farino and keep on living in the bargain.
1: Good morning, Elizabeth.
0: Oh, good morning, Phil. Well, your party last night must have agreed with you.
1: Oh, feel fine. So fine, in fact, I'd like to have dinner with you this evening.
0: You know, that's nice, because I'd like to have dinner with you, too.
1: Oh, good. I'm afraid I'll have to run out on you afterward. I have to have a business appointment, see. But at least we'll have fun at dinner.
0: I'm sure we will.
1: We can go from work, if that's okay with you.
0: Fine. See how agreeable I am.
1: Mm-hmm. Oh, I almost forgot. Mrs. Clyde's chauffeur is bringing some stones in this morning. It wants us to keep them in the vault for her until our designer makes them into a bracelet. You'll check them into the vault, won't you?
0: Why, yes, of course. Have you any idea of their value?
1: No. We'll have to have them appraised in the next day or so.
0: Well, I'll take care of them.
1: I've got to keep some appointments for Mr. Minnick today, so I probably won't be around until dinner time. If anything comes up...
0: Oh, my goodness, something did come up. I guess it isn't too important, but that man was around here when I came to work this morning.
1: Man?
0: Well, you know, the fellow you were talking with yesterday on a personal matter, you said.
1: Oh. Did you talk to him?
0: No. If he should come back, shall I tell him anything for you?
1: Yes. Tell him hello.
2: You spend a profitable day away from the store, don't you, Phil? Yes, you make contact with an established fence in the city. Describe the stones you'll deliver to him later that evening and get his assurance that if they are as you say, you'll easily get the $10,000 you require. Early that evening, you have dinner with Elizabeth. Send her home, see her home afterward. And then set your final plan into motion. You go directly to the store. Let yourself into the darkened building. And make straight for the vault in Mr. Minnick's office.
0: You really expect to get away with that, Phil?
1: Elizabeth, how on earth...
0: I followed that cab, as they say, only I know a shortcut. Get away from that vault, Phil.
1: You surely don't expect to use that gun?
0: If I have to, and I may. You made two mistakes, Phil. First, in thinking I'd go for your sudden interest in me after all these years. And second, when you spent most of the day away from the office. You see, your Mr. Farino called to remind you of your appointment tonight.
1: Look, Elizabeth...
0: I'll take that box of Mrs. Clyde's, Phil. I have use for what's inside.
1: Minnick's under you, Elizabeth. You're under me. Let's make a deal.
0: The box, Phil. Hand it over. Minnick will be no concern and you little use where I'm going.
1: Okay, I'll hand it over. You only made one mistake, Elizabeth, but that one's going to prove fatal.

0: Well, Lieutenant?
1: Sure adds up just as you tell it, Mr. Alexander. Funny, you say the girl worked for Minnix a long time, too.
0: Yes, almost as long as I have. It's terrible. Mr. Minnick was suspicious of her before he left. I tried my best to watch her. That's why I had the gun ready,
1: but... Ah, you did your best. You couldn't know she had an accomplice. Didn't get a good look at him, huh?
0: No. No, he managed to leap out past me, knock the gun from my hand. But not before...
1: I know. Those jewels her partner made off with, you say they were uncut gems?
0: Yes. Yes, that's the trouble. It'll be very difficult to trace them.
1: Possible, probably. But don't feel badly. Mr. Minnick's insurance will cover the stones. Wouldn't have covered your life, though.
0: Yes, you're right. I could have been much worse off if it had happened differently. Much worse off.

0: It went very well, didn't it, Phil? With James Minnick having warned you of his suspicions of Elizabeth, it seemed to the police as if you had caught her in the act of theft. There is no suspicion that it was the other way around, that Elizabeth interrupted you and that you killed her. You've convinced the police Elizabeth had an accomplice and that he managed to escape with the uncut gems belonging to Elaine Clyde. You feel certain of success now, particularly after having disposed of the jewels to a local fence. The money is nestled in your inside coat pocket, ready for payment of your gambling debt. And it's shortly before 11 p.m. You're right on schedule as you enter Al Farino's gambling establishment.
1: On the black number, ladies and gentlemen. The black this time.
2: Excuse me. Excuse me, please.
3: Come in.
2: Right on time, Farino.
4: Yeah, I see.
2: And here's your money. Oh. See, your lackey is on hand to count it for you.
5: You're so right, Mr. Alexander.
2: I'll say something for this boy, Farino. He was more polite than that first one you sent.
4: Yeah?
2: Actually, he seemed concerned about my being upset, worried.
5: I was worried, Mr. Alexander. Worried and very puzzled.
4: I got news for you, Phil. This is not my boy.
2: Huh? What are you talking about?
4: He's a cop. Your boss was worried about you. That Elizabeth thing. Thought she might give you some trouble.
5: Yeah, Mr. Minnick called headquarters, asked us to look in on you from time to time.
2: And you weren't sent by Al here. I put you on the track myself.
5: You sure did. I've had you tailed since that day in the store.
2: I don't believe it. You wouldn't have let me kill her.
5: We were too late to stop you, that's all. Didn't know she'd walk in on you. Too bad. But now we've got all the answers. And they add up to murder.
6: 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Any similarity of names or resemblance to persons living or dead is purely coincidental. 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This is Marvin Miller speaking for the Signal Oil Company. 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
4: From ABC News, I'm Wayne Cabot. As we speak, all U.S. bomber planes are being removed from Great Britain, from the base where America has been launching attacks during the Iran war. The Pentagon isn't saying why it's sending planes back to the States, but it comes after the suspected terror plot last week that got foiled, a plot President Trump linked to Iran. About the Fly Dubai attack, the AP reports Israel was given a list before the flight of all the passengers and crew, raising questions about why the co-pilot wasn't flagged, especially after Oman Air banned him from flying over his extremist views. ABC's Tom Sufi Burridge in Tel Aviv hears from passengers as well as the pilot.
5: The heroic captain on that Fly Dubai flight, Captain Smit Meshaar, speaking with Israel's prime minister.
6: You're a true hero.
5: Saying minutes after his co-pilot went to pray, he felt a big blow to the back of his head. He was on the floor, badly wounded, and made one last push.
7: Thankfully, people were waiting to pounce back.
5: Ophir Dubrovsky was sitting in row 8 with his wife and daughter.
8: I saw people running to the front and shouting that the co-pilot attacked the captain.
5: Dubrovsky says there should be stricter background checks on pilots worldwide.
4: 50 shots fired at two locations at a block party in Vienna, Georgia this morning. Two dead, 35 injured. No motive, no suspects. A John Deere tractor detached from a hay wagon loaded with children on a hayride today in Wellsburg, New York, near Elmira. Several are in the hospital, critical. Crews treating 14 on the scene. ABC's Perry Russin reports a veteran prosecutor will be investigating Tennessee's botched execution attempt.
9: Former U.S. attorney at Stanton will now investigate the state's Department of Correction to see if protocols were followed and consider if recommendations are needed. In a statement, the department says it did follow protocols.
4: Krista Pike, still unconscious 4 days later. 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
4: The Coast Guard failed to find 6 people on a medical transport plane off Nantucket. 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
11: According to the operator, Bermuda Skyport, the Canadian-registered air ambulance left L.F. Wade International Airport in Bermuda around 12:41 Saturday morning. At 2 a.m., roughly 80 minutes later, the FAA losing contact with the Gulfstream G-100. A source telling ABC News officials believe the plane rapidly descended 7,500 feet before hitting the water. Air traffic control audio indicates the pilot may have been coming in blind with electrical problems while a storm loomed ahead.
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11: The Coast Guard deploying planes, choppers, and cutters, even bringing in sonar to search the seafloor.
4: Russia is trying to prevent new infectious disease outbreak after a lab worker died.

0: Sunshine Tuesday, a little bit cooler, high 64. And then sunny, a pleasant day for Wednesday, the high 74. Sunny Thursday, the high 75. I'm AccuWeather forecaster Steve Williams on WSVA.
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2: I'm Greg Bell, and we open with a family comedy. And then later we mosey on down to Pine Ridge to check in on Lum and Abner. While often mistaken for Brooklyn's own, William Bendix was born and raised in the Tony Borough of Manhattan. His father was an accomplished musician, and according to contemporary actor and film historian Jim Beaver, as detailed over on the Internet Movie Database, William was just five when he made his film debut in a 1911 silent film. It would be three more decades before he appeared again on the screen. He would spend some of his teen years serving as a bat boy for the New York Yankees, and he briefly worked as a singing waiter. Bendix got married in 1927 and was hired by his father-in-law as a manager for a grocery. After the business failed, he got seriously involved in theater, and he made his Broadway debut. He got the attention of film producer and directing legend Hal Roach and was signed to a contract. And in 1942, showed up in multiple films, including the war picture Wake Island, which earned him an Oscar nomination. While many today remember the Life of Riley television series, which aired throughout much of the 1950s, it indeed began on radio. And this example of that is from June 1st, 1947.
3: Draft brings you The Life of Riley. Dreft, D-R-E-F-T, Dreft, America's largest selling brand for washing silks, nylons, woolens, dishes, presents The Life of Riley with William Bendix as Riley. Chester A. Riley's two children are 16 and 13, but doting daddy still thinks of them as babies. So whenever Babs or Junior show the slightest indication of growing up, a family crisis invariably results. The scene opens in Riley's California bungalow in the kitchen, where a crisis is now cooking.
4: But, Mother, it's a wonderful job, and it's only for the summer, and it's not as if I were going away thousands of miles. It's only to San Francisco.
5: Well, that's less than 500 miles from here. Oh, Mom, let her go.
6: Now, you stay out of this, Junior. Anyway, why are you so anxious for your sister to leave home?
5: So I can move into her room. but I guess it's hopeless. Pop will never let her go.
6: Oh, Junior's right, Babs. Far as I'm concerned, you're old enough to take care of yourself, but your father'd never consent to your living away from home.
4: But, Mother...
5: Oh, face the facts, Babs. The last time you were out with Simon Vanderhopper and you didn't come home by 10, Pop called up the FBI.
4: But I won't be living alone, Mother. There'll be other girls, and we're all going to stay at the YWCA.
5: Well, take my tip, Babs, and don't even ask him, or he'll get sore.
4: Well, I will so ask him, and don't you spoil things.
7: Hey, anybody home?
4: Listen, let's all act real sweet to him and get him feeling good. And then when I
7: ask
4: him...
7: Well, hiya, Dumplin'.
4: Hello,
7: hiya,
4: dear.
5: Hiya, Pop.
4: Oh, Daddy, dear, you look so tired, you poor thing. Here, let me take your lunchbox.
5: Let me hang up your coat, Pop.
6: Here's the evening paper, dear.
4: Shall I get your slippers for you, Daddy?
5: Would you like me to run down to the corner and get you some cigars?
7: Excuse me, I must be in the wrong house.
4: What? Why, Daddy, what do you mean?
7: I know what you mean, and the answer is no, I'm broke.
4: But, Daddy, I'm not asking you for money.
7: You're not?
4: No, it's about something else. Well, aren't you going to ask me what?
7: I got a feeling this is a trap, and I'm walking right into it.
6: Don't be silly, dear.
7: All right, what is it?
4: Well...
5: I'm warning you, Babs, he'll say no.
4: Oh, shut up, Junior. Daddy, may I take a job this summer?
7: A job? Well, certainly. Why not? Well, Junior, you expected me to say no, huh? This'll teach you that when you try to find out what's in my head, you're up against a stone wall.
5: Just wait till you find out what the job is, and you'll say no.
7: What do you mean, I'll say no? Don't be such a wise guy, Junior. I can say yes as well as the next guy. I ain't one of those selfish fathers who stand in their kids' way. My kids want something, I'm always ready to say yes.
4: Oh, then it's okay for me to take this job, even if it's in San Francisco?
7: No.
4: But, Daddy...
7: That's out of the question. young girl like you living in San Francisco all by yourself. It's ridiculous.
6: Now, don't get so excited.

0: excited. After all, she's going there to work for a Veterans Housing Bureau, and
1: I don't care if she's going to San Francisco to work for the King of England. No daughter of mine is going to live all alone away up in San Francisco.
2: But why, Daddy? What's your reason?
1: They've got boys in San Francisco.
0: Oh, be sensible, Ridey. They got boys here in Los Angeles.
1: Yeah, but here they know me. I like to look these boys over. When one comes up to the porch door, I can screen him.
0: You're just being unreasonable.
1: I'm unreasonable. What about you, Peg? You think it's right for a 16-year-old girl to leave her folks?
0: Nowadays, a girl of 16 isn't a baby. Besides, I wasn't much more than 16 when you married me.
1: Well, sure, but I wouldn't let you leave your folks. I moved in with them.
2: Daddy, it's time you realize that I'm grown up. I'm over 16.
0: That's right, Riley. And remember, Babs acts much older than...
1: Look, Babsy, I know you're 16. But why are you in such a hurry to grow up? Why can't you be like I was? I didn't act 16 till I was 25.
2: Well, don't you want me to be independent and make my own decisions?
1: You can make all the decisions you want as long as you do what I say. Young girl to go out of town to work. I never heard of such a thing.
0: Riley.
1: Yeah?
0: Remember the time right after we were married?
1: Yeah?
0: Remember I couldn't get a job in Brooklyn?
1: Yeah.
0: So I took a job out of town in Hoboken.
1: Oh, but that was an emergency. You had a husband to support.
2: Oh, please let me go, Daddy. It's the chance of a lifetime.
1: I don't want to hear any more about it. You ain't going, and that's final.
2: But, Daddy...
1: No. My head is made up.
2: Oh, I think you're mean. You never let me do anything I want. You treat me like a child.
0: Babs, dear.
1: Oh. Well, how do you like that? Did you hear what she said? She said we're mean.
0: Now, look, Riley, maybe you're acting too hasty. After all, you've worked hard all day. You're tired. Think it over and then
1: the way
0: tomorrow...
1: I feel has got nothing to do with it. It's the principle. I forbid it today. I'd have forbode it yesterday, and I'll forbode it tomorrow.
3: Good morning, Pop.
1: Morning, Junior.
3: Where's Mom?
1: She's hanging out the wash in the back. Sit down, eat your breakfast.
3: Oh, hiya, Babs.
1: Morning, Babs.
2: Good morning, Junior.
1: Well, sit down, Babs. I'll pour you some tomato juice.
2: Junior, would you mind pouring me some tomato juice?
3: Well, sure.
2: Thank you, Junior.
1: Well, don't drink it standing up, honey. Sit down.
3: Where are you going, Babs?
2: I'm going to drink my juice in my room. Unless, of course, some people think I'm too young to do that.
1: Junior, why is Babs sore at you?
3: Me? Well, she's sore at you on account of last night.
1: Oh. Oh, women. They're all alike. Just because I won't let her go to... Oh, that must be Sam Tuttle honking for me. He's giving me a lift to the plant.
3: Oh, you mean the man who's moved in across the street? Silent Sam?
1: Junior, I don't want to hear you calling him that. He's my friend and he's entitled to respect.
3: All the kids call him Silent Sam. He never talks to anybody.
1: Well, there's a good reason why he don't talk. All day long he's stuck in the information booth at the Union Station answering questions. So when he's off duty, he gives his tongue a rest. Come in! Well, hello, Sam. I'll be ready in a jiffy. Come in.
3: Oh, hiya, Mr. Tuttle.
1: Pull up a chair, Sam. Sit down. Have a cup of coffee while you're waiting? Good. Go on, help yourself. Say, Sam, I meant to ask you. Well, what's the matter, Sam? Oh, the coffee's bitter. Well, have a lump of sugar. Well, you don't have to overdo it, Sam, or they'll start rationing again. Well, Sam, what's new? How's the missus? Oh. Well, congratulations. I hope it's a boy. Yeah, they're a lot less trouble than girls. Oh, you don't think so? Well, let me give you an example. My daughter wants to take a job out of town this summer, but I won't let her, so now she says that I'm mean and old-fashioned. Now, I want your honest opinion, Sam. Don't be afraid to tell me to my face if I'm wrong. Do you think I was mean and old-fashioned? Now, wait, Sam, let me finish. After all, Babs is only 16 and she's... Yes, I know she's got brains.

0: But still, a kid like that, all alone in a big city. What do you mean I'm nuts? I'm trying to tell you why I never saw such a guy. He won't even listen to you. Now, look, Sam, I never thought you were stupid enough to... Oh, so now I insulted you, huh? Well, go. Go on, there's the door. When I want your opinion, I'll ask for it. Next time, keep your big mouth shut.
1: Come in.
0: Say, Mr. Stevenson, here's those blueprints you wanted.
1: Oh, thanks, Riley. Say, what's this I hear about your daughter applying for a job in San Francisco, huh?
0: Well, how did you know?
1: My nephew Stanley mentioned it. He's in her class at school.
0: Yeah, can you imagine, boss, a kid only 16 and she wants to go to San Francisco by herself?
1: Very unusual.
0: That's just what I said when she asked permission. Now listen here, Babs, I said...
1: Naturally, you're letting her go.
0: Oh, naturally. I said, now listen here, Babs. You don't think for one minute that I... Naturally? Naturally.
1: Good for you, Riley. Too many fathers try to live their children's lives for them. Well, that's why the younger generation is soft. Let them get out on their own, develop their self-reliance. That's what I always say.
0: I always say it, too.
1: Yes, sir. You ought to be proud to have a girl with so much initiative. You've done a good job, Riley. It's a great responsibility bringing a child into the world.
0: Well, I don't deserve all of the credit. My wife helped a little.
1: You know, I always say a good family man makes the best worker.
0: Oh, you're so right, boss.
1: After all, what is a family man? A leader. And that's the kind of man I always pick for promotion. First thing I look for. By the way, Riley, how long have you been at that riveting job?
0: 9 years, boss. 9 long years.
1: Well, Riley... You keep at it. Keep at it, and one of these days you'll be moving up the line.
0: Oh, thanks, boss. Thanks.
1: By the way, when is Babs leaving?
0: I don't know exactly yet, but it'll be very soon after I get home.
2: Hey, Babs, what's with you?
3: Oh, Mother, the most wonderful things happen.
4: Babs, stop hugging me. Dear, you're choking me.
3: Oh, I can't help it. I'm so happy.
4: Well, about what? Now, calm down.
3: I've got a job in the movies.
4: The movies?
3: Isn't it sensational?
2: Well, gee, Babs. Hey, what picture are you going to be in?
3: Oh, I'm not going to act. I'm going to be a messenger girl at MGM. I'll be able to see all the stars, and I get paid, too.
4: Well, that's fine, dear, but what about San Francisco?
3: Oh, that. Well, Daddy's so set against it, I decided to just forget about it. Anyway, this job's much more thrilling. Imagine, I'll actually be working in the same studio with Van Johnson and Clark Gable and Walter Pidgeon.
4: Well, this'll certainly make your father happy. I know he'd never let you go to San Francisco.
3: Oh, I've got to write the Veterans Bureau there and tell them.
0: Hello, Peg. Hi,
5: hello,
0: Junior.
5: Dear. Hiya, Pop.
3: Oh, aren't you going to say hello to me, Daddy?
0: Babs, you're talking to me?
3: And here's a great big kiss for you.
0: You kissed me? Her grief made her go berserk. Listen, Babs, about this job in San Francisco.
4: Oh, you don't have to worry about that. Babs isn't going.
0: Oh, that's where you're wrong. She is going.
5: No, she's not, Pop.
0: Oh, yes, she is.
3: No, I'm not.
0: Please, Babs, stay out of this. This is no concern of yours.
4: Riley... You mean you want her to go?
0: Why, certainly. This is the chance of a lifetime.
4: But just yesterday you said she couldn't go.
0: Who, me? You must be dreaming.
4: Chester A. Riley, how can you deliberately... Why, I distinctly heard you say you forbid it.
5: Well, that's right, Pop. You said you forbid it today, you'd have forbid it yesterday, and you'll forbid it tomorrow.
0: I said that? Well, that's ridiculous. I may have a few faults, but one thing I don't never do is talk ungrammatic.
3: But, Daddy, you said...
0: What's the difference what I said? You know I never mean what I say, and I say go to San Francisco, and I mean it.
3: But, Daddy, I'll be all alone in a strange city. A girl of 16 isn't safe alone.
0: You won't be alone. You'll have boys with you. Peg, you've got to stop frightening these kids.

0: Well, of all... Now, look here, Riley. I don't know what kind of a game you're playing, but you're not going to make Babs go to San Francisco if she doesn't want to.
1: I'd never do that, Dumplin'. I'm just asking the girl man to man. Babs, don't pass up this chance.
2: But I've got this job right here in Los Angeles in a movie studio.
1: Oh, movie studios. What can you see there? Movie stars. Wait till you go to Fisherman's Wharf in San Francisco and see those big crabs. And that's not all. There's Nob Hill and the Golden Gate and the view from the Mark Hopkins Hotel. That's sensational. On a clear day, you can see Los Angeles. Wouldn't you like to see Los Angeles?
2: Well, you know, I've always wanted to see San Francisco, but this movie job, maybe I... Oh, but after all, I can always get a job here in town, but it isn't every day a girl gets a chance to go to San Francisco. I'm going.
1: Atta girl, now there's a girl with a logical mind, just like her father.
0: But, Babs, you just
1: Please,
0: said...
1: Please, Peg, be fair to the child. Don't try to force her to do what you want while I'm forcing her to do what I want.
2: Oh, I'm so excited. Well, if I'm leaving tomorrow, I'd better start packing.
1: Yeah.
0: Well, Riley, I hope you're satisfied now that you've finally gotten your own way. But all I can say is that... Well, Riley, what's the matter? Why is your chin trembling like that? What's wrong now?
3: She's gone. My little baby is going away and leaving me all alone. Oh, why did she listen to me?
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3: Peg, is Babs through packing yet?
4: No, dear, not yet.
3: I wish she'd hurry. Peg, you got to have a little talk with her before she goes.
4: Talk? What about?
3: Well, she'd be all alone in San Francisco, and... Well, you ought to tell her... You know...
4: Listen, Riley. I know my daughter. I don't have to tell her anything. She can take care of herself.
3: Yeah, but Peg, we can't let her go just like that.
4: Well, all right, then. You have a talk with her.
3: But it ain't up to me. It's up to you.
4: Now, why me?
3: Well, that's nature. When the little chick leaves the barnyard, who goes clucking after her? Not the rooster. The old hen. So go ahead and cluck, talk to her.
4: Oh, Riley, don't be silly.
3: Well, okay, then if you won't give her a little maternal advice, I will. Babs! Oh, Babs!
5: I'm in here, Daddy.
3: Oh. Hi, you finished packing, honey?
5: Yes, I'm all through.
3: Good. I wanted to have a nice, long talk with you.
5: What about?
3: Well, let me put it another way. You see, now take boys.
5: What about them?
3: Well, what I mean is that you see, honey, you...
5: Look, Daddy... If you're trying to tell me to be careful who I go out with and not to smoke and not to go to dance halls and not to stay up late, please stop worrying, because I won't.
3: Well, I guess I covered everything. I'll go see if your mother's ready.
4: Well, all through with your little talk? Didn't take you very long.
3: I believe in coming right to the point.
6: Hey, the taxi's here, Babs.
3: Babs, taxi's here. Hurry up.
5: In a second.
3: Now, listen, Peg. We mustn't let on to Babs how bad we feel about her going. No scenes, no bawling.
4: Don't worry.
3: Yeah, you too, Junior. You gotta say goodbye with a smile. Be a brave little man. No crying.
6: I won't, Pop.
3: We gotta keep smiling, remember.
5: Well, I'm ready to go.
3: Oh, my little baby.
5: Daddy, don't get upset.
4: Oh, for heaven's sake, Riley, pull yourself together.
6: Well, you better hurry, Babs, you'll miss the train.
4: Yes, dear, come on, let's go. Riley, aren't you coming?
3: Now, you go without me. I'll stay home with Junior.
5: But don't you want to see me off?
3: I couldn't stand it. I'm afraid if I go to the station, I won't let you get on the train. I'll say goodbye now. Goodbye, Babs.
5: Goodbye, Daddy, and don't cry. I'll only be gone 2 months.
3: Well, who's crying? Look, I'm laughing.

0: Oh, why did I let her go? The house won't be the same without her. She's only been gone 10 minutes and already the place is like a morgue.
1: May I come in?
0: Who's that?
1: It is I, Digby O'Dell, the friendly undertaker.
0: Oh, I didn't hear you ring, Digger.
1: The door was open. Greetings, Riley. You're looking fine. Very natural.
0: Well, I feel terrible, Digger. It's my girl, Babs.
1: Ah, yes. Girls can be a problem. Take my youngest daughter, Lily Fern. For a lark, she told her schoolmates that I'm a certified public accountant. And yesterday, the father of one of her classmates phoned up and said, Odell, I've got a few figures I'd like you to straighten out.
0: You mean you thought it was...
1: Exactly. So I said, very well, I'll send my vehicle over. Imagine my chagrin when he replied, don't bother, I'll mail them to you.
0: Well, my trouble with Babs is different. She's got a job out of town for the summer.
1: Oh, splendid. It's a fine thing for a girl to be independent. Most of the people I meet won't stand on their own 2 feet.

0: They depend on other people to carry them.
1: But Babs is going all the way to San Francisco.
0: Ah, San Francisco. An enchanting city. I know its history well. The Great Fire in 1851. The earthquake in 1906. The explosion in 1916. I adore San Francisco. It's so gay.
1: But I'm worried about her. A young girl coming to a big city all alone?
0: Riley, I have an idea. Has your daughter left yet?
1: Well, no, I guess she's still at the station.
0: Then take my advice. Go to the station. Go with her to San Francisco. Once you get her settled, your mind will rest in peace.
1: Digger, that's a wonderful idea. I'll do it. But can I make it? The train leaves in 15 minutes.
0: Come, my business vehicle is parked across the street. I'll drive you there.
1: Oh, thanks, Digger. You're sure you won't mind driving back alone?
0: I'm used to it. Believe me.
1: Well, okay, let's go, Digger. You know, I always did want to see San Francisco.
0: It's well worth seeing. Alcatraz, the cable cars, the Presidio.
1: Don't forget the Golden Gate.
0: Let's not talk shop. Well, come. We'd better be shoveling off.
2: Aboard!
3: Well, you better get aboard, dear.
4: Well, goodbye, Mother.
3: Now take care of yourself, Babsy, dear. Promise.
4: I will,
5: Babs.
4: Mother.
5: Hey, Babs, wait. Hey, wait, Babs.
4: Oh, it's Junior. I wonder what...
3: Oh, my heavens, something's happened. What is it, Junior?
5: A telegram for Babs. I was just leaving for school when it came.
4: A telegram for me?
5: Yeah, here. It's from the Veterans Housing. They don't want you to go to San Francisco.
4: Why not? Opening new regional office in Los Angeles and will require your services there. We'll wire you further instructions tomorrow.
3: Oh, isn't that wonderful, Babs? Now you won't have to go away. It's a lucky thing Junior got you before you got on the train.
4: I don't know whether I'm coming or going.
5: Well, let's go home.
4: Oh, won't Daddy be surprised when he sees me back home? I can hardly wait to see the expression on his face.
1: There's the train, Digger. We made it.
0: Just in time. Yeah. Quick, get aboard. Climb up the rear platform.
1: Yeah. I made it. So long, Digger.
0: Pleasant journey.
1: I'm sorry we can't make the trip together.
0: Don't worry. Someday we will.
1: So long, Digger. Goodbye. Goodbye, Digger.
0: Farewell, Riley.
5: Hey, Mom, look. Bob's on the train.
4: Oh, Riley! Riley!
1: Goodbye, Dumplin'. I'll miss you.
5: Bob!
1: Goodbye, Junior.
4: Daddy!
1: Goodbye, Babs. Goodbye, honey. I'll miss you, Babs!
4: Daddy, I'm not going to San Francisco!
1: What a revolting development this is!

0: Kraft will bring back the Rileys in a moment.
1: Oh, Babs, I'm worried about your father. Why hasn't he called?
2: Well, I told you, Mother, that train must have been an express and he couldn't get off till he got to San Francisco.
1: Even so, he must have arrived in San Francisco by now. The train left 12 hours ago. Thank heaven, that must be him. Hello?
3: Hello, Dumplin'.
1: Oh, Riley, are you all right?
3: I'm okay. Just come and get me.
1: Get you? But I can't go to San Francisco.
3: I'm not in San Francisco. I'm in Glendale.
1: Glendale?
3: Yeah. I didn't have a ticket, and the conductor got very fresh. So to put him in his place, I let him throw me off in Glendale.
1: Oh. Well, why didn't you phone?
3: I didn't have a dime for the payphone. And the people I'm staying with in Glendale wouldn't let me use their phone until now.
1: They wouldn't?
3: No.
1: Well, who are you staying with in Glendale?
3: The Glendale police. Come and get me, Peg.

Procter & Gamble, makers of Dreff, the sudsing miracle for silks, nylons, woolens, dishes, invites to be their guests next week to hear The Life of Riley with William Bendix as Riley. William Bendix can currently be seen in the Paramount picture, Calcutta. The Life of Riley is produced by Irving Brecker and is directed by Don Bernard. Music by Lou Kozloff. The script was written by Reuben Shipp, Alan Lipscott, and Jack Brecker. Mrs. Riley is Paula Winslow, Digger Odell is John Brown, Babs is Barbara Eiler, Junior is Tommy Cook, Stevenson is Ken Christie, and Silent Sam is Silent Sam. And this is Ken Carpenter inviting you to listen again next week to The Life of Riley and reminding you, for faster, brighter, safer cleaning than any previous suds in history, use Dreft. 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

0: 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Good night.
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2: The Life of Riley from June 1st, 1947. At the beginning of that one, I talked about the early career of William Bendix. But what about the woman who voiced Wife Peg? Paula Winslow was a North Dakota native. She married her childhood sweetheart, John Sutherland, and it was his love of movies that led to her career. The couple had moved to Hollywood in order to pursue his dream of becoming a famous motion picture director. While he never achieved that level, Sutherland did carve out a nice career as an educational and documentary filmmaker. His wife, Paula, though, proved early on she was a tremendous voice actor. For example, in 1942, she was Bambi's mother in Disney's animated classic. And beginning in the mid-1930s, Winslow began showing up on all kinds of L.A.-produced radio programs, both comedies and dramas. In addition to Peg, she also spent time as Principal Conklin's wife, Martha, on Armis Brooks, a role that she handled on both radio and television. I'm Greg Bell, and up next on Win Radio was Chester Locke and Norris Goff as Lum and Abner, right after this.
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13: 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And what makes this now an Xbox is that you're able to use the same sort of UI that you can

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3: Welcome back to When Radio Was and More Comedy. Chester Locke and Norris Goff were much more than just Lum and Abner. They wrote most of the Quarter Hour episodes and voiced many other characters as well. For example, in this one, Locke is not only Lum, but he's also Cedric Weehunt. And I believe his veteran radio actress Lorene Tuttle is Ellie Connors, now pretending to be Lum's niece, Mary. Let's head back to August 3rd of 1943.
4: The makers of Alka-Seltzer bring you Lum and Abner.

0: And now, let's see what's going on down in Pine Ridge. Well, Lum and Abner are breathing easier now that they've found a new identity for the little 12-year-old girl they have befriended. As far as Pine Ridge is concerned, she is now Lum's niece from Wisconsin, rather than Ellie Connors, who escaped from a reform school nearly 2 weeks ago. As we look in on the little community today, we find the old fellows in their Jot'em Down store and library. Abner is talking on the telephone. Listen.
1: Yes, Mom? A can of coffee, or a sack of coffee. Oh, sure, the points is off of it now. Yeah, but most of it comes in sacks. Why, sure, we got plenty left.
2: Here's a curious thing, Abner.
1: Anything else now, Miss Barton?
2: Now that folks can get all the coffee they want again, they don't appear to want it so bad no more.
1: All right, well, fine, Miss Barton. This afternoon, I reckon we can get it over there to you. Mom? Oh, Mary's just fine, thank you. Yes, Mom. All right, much obliged. Goodbye.
2: Did she ask about Mary?
1: Doggies, I couldn't think who she's talking about for a minute, though. You know, I just keep forgetting that Ellie's name is Mary now that she's supposed to be your niece, Lum.
2: Well, that's something you better practice to where you don't forget it no more.
1: Oh, well, now, I'll get on to it all right.
2: You was to forget and call her Ellie one of these days, they'd know for sure who she is.
1: I won't forget. I ain't as ignorant as I appear to be. Whereabouts is Mary at now, Mom?
2: Send her outside.
1: Outside?
2: Yeah, when she's in the store, she thinks she's got to work all the time.
1: Oh.
2: Feared folks will get suspicious about that.
1: Yeah.
2: Ain't natural for a 12-year-old youngin' to want to work that way.
1: Why, of course it ain't. You know, Lum, she reminds me a little bit of Elizabeth.
2: Elizabeth?
1: Yes, sir. Someday she's gonna make some feller a good woman. That is, when she gets stout enough to handle an axe and do field work, she will.
2: She didn't want to go a while ago, but that little Blevins girl come along, so I give both of them some money and send them down to the drugstore to get a dish of ice cream. That is, if Ed's got any in today.
1: Well, that was thoughty. I doggies, you know, the folks are sure taking to Ellie, Mary, ain't they?
2: Oh, yeah. I believe it's doing her a lot of good, too, you know. Seems like her face don't look so little and pinched or something.
1: No.
2: Like it did when we first seen her.
1: Oh, yeah, she's starting to look like a different young'un, ain't no doubt about that.
2: Of course, there's one thing she's got to get over, and that's looking so scared and acting suspicious every time Uncle Henry Lunsford comes around.
1: Oh, just scares a young'un to death.
2: Oh, she's going to give herself dead away if she ain't careful.
1: And that Uncle Henry, he takes that town marshal job of hidden so serious that he's suspicious everybody he sees, just on general principles.
2: Yeah, but I don't believe Uncle Henry expects nothing. Leastways, he don't act that way.
1: Well, I sure hope he don't. I tell you, Lum, maybe we oughtn't to let her run around alone too much, though. Special places where she might bump into Uncle Henry and start talking to him and give herself away.
2: I ain't much worried about that no more. Nearsighted as he is and all.
1: Yeah.
2: Besides, I want her to get out as much as possible. Special with young folks her age.
1: Yeah. Well, I'll admit that's a good idea, but... Wait a minute. There comes Cedric up out there.
2: Cedric?
1: Yeah, right there, coming in.
2: What's he doing over here this time of day?
1: No telling.
2: Don't reckon he's got fired off his job at the defense plant.
1: I don't know. I ain't hear nothing about it.
3: Wonderful world.
1: Yeah, howdy, Cedric.
2: Yeah, hello, Cedric.
1: Hi, doggies, you look awful happy for a feller's just been fired.
3: Fired? I ain't been fired.
1: Well, Lum said you were.

0: What?
1: I never, no such a
0: you
1: thing.
0: You did, Donnie Long.
1: I just ask how come Cedric wasn't at the plant now.
2: Oh, that's because I got premoted again.
0: Premoted? Did you show enough, Cedric?
2: Yes, Mom, I got premoted back to my old job on the graveyard shift.
0: Oh, well, law me, that ain't much of a premotion, is it?
1: Yeah, you're sort of advancing backwards that way, Cedric.
2: I don't know what I'm doing, but I know I'm proud to get back to working all night long again. I don't like that daytime work.
0: Well, why don't you like it, Cedric?
2: What, keep falling asleep all the time.
0: Couldn't keep awake, huh?
2: No, Mom, couldn't do that neither.
0: Well, I don't reckon you can do your best work when you're asleep. That is, not your level best anyway. Of course, it might not make...
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8: But for heaven's sakes, look at it.
9: All right. I guess I cut off too much.
10: You guess you did? My goodness.
11: Oh, Daddy, now it looks so dinky.
12: Well, no sense crying over spilt milk or cut trees, for that matter. It's done. Come on, let's decorate it.
11: May I start hanging things on, Mommy?
12: Yes, dear. Well, the lights should go on first. Now let's see, where are
10: they? Well, I must say he certainly ruined the lovely tree.
12: Never mind, Aunt Effie, it's done.
10: Well, I just don't know what you could have been thinking of.
9: I was thinking of Bill Mercer, if you must know.
12: Oh, no, dear.
9: Well,
12: please.
9: I was. I just can't get it out of my mind. When I ran back to find him, he was gone. Anyhow, I couldn't find him to explain.
12: Well, I don't know why you feel you have to explain. I'm sure he's forgotten all about it.
9: I bet he hasn't. You know as well as I do. The one thing people are funny about are their names. You like to have people get your name straight.
12: Here, Betsy, help Mommy with the light.
10: Shall I get the stepladder?
12: Oh, yes, if you will, Aunt Effie. Now, we'll want a yellow light on top behind the angel. Are you going to help or just stand around all evening worrying about Don Mercer?
9: Bill Mercer.
12: Oh, Bill Mercer, Don Mercer.
9: All right, I'll help. This makes me feel like such a dumbbell, that's all. Hey, do you think I ought to call him?
12: What for?
9: Well, I mean, explain, so he feels better.
12: Well, what would you explain?
9: Explain why I called him Don instead of Bill. You know, that I knew a Don Mercer in school and
12: well,
9: that's...
12: do they look alike?
9: Oh, no.
12: Well, then how's that going to make him feel any better?
9: Well, I suppose. Golly, what a stupid thing to do. Don't you get mad at yourself when you do something like that, huh?
12: Well, of course, dear. But there's no sense exaggerating it out of all proportion. It was dark outside there. I'm sure he just thinks you mixed him up with somebody else.
9: Yeah, in fact, I even mentioned that. I said, boy, it's so dark here, I didn't recognize you.
12: Uh-huh, well, there you are. Now forget about it. Oh, no, Betsy, dear.
11: What?
12: The icicles go on last. Help her, Daddy, with that string of tinsel there.
10: Here's the stepladder.
12: Oh,
9: all right, thanks. You better let me do this. Now then, what? You want a yellow light on top?
11: Mm-hmm. Yes, from back of the angel, Daddy.
9: Angel? Thought we had a star on top.
12: Well, it's a star with a little angel in the center. I got a new star this year.
11: Here it is, Daddy. Isn't it beautiful?
9: Oh, hey.
12: Isn't it a lovely one? Now, don't fall on the stepladder.
11: Daddy,
12: watch
11: look
12: yourself.
11: What Aunt Effie and I made today. Strings of popcorn and cranberries.
9: Oh, for heaven's sake. I haven't seen those for a long time.
10: Betsy and I had such fun making them, didn't we, dear?
11: Oh, yes.
10: When I was a little girl, that's all we had on our tree. Decorations we made ourselves.
9: Okay, there.

0: Get the light fastened on the top.
1: Fine, I guess we'll need an extension cord, won't we?
0: No, I don't think so.
1: Stay up there and I'll hand you the star to put on. Oh, you have it. Give it to Daddy Betsy.
0: Oh, I just remembered. I asked how Virginia was.
1: Well, it's what?
0: I said to Bill Mercer, how is Virginia?
1: Well, isn't that all right? That's his wife's name.
0: Oh, but look, then he couldn't possibly think I confused him with somebody else because it was dark.
2: Put on the star, Daddy.
1: Put on the star.
0: I even said to him it's been a long time since we'd seen them and that we'd call him sometime during the holidays and ask him over.
1: Well, I'll tell you something. Right now, I'm so fed up with Bill Mercer, I don't care if I ever see him again.
3: Yes. My goodness, I never saw anybody make such a mountain out of a molehill.
1: Your Betsy and Aunt Effie and I planned to have such a lovely evening decorating the tree with you. A tree that now, thanks to Bill Mercer, you have hacked down until it looks like a potted plant,
2: perhaps. What's the matter with everybody? I thought we were all going to have such fun decorating the tree.
0: Look, you don't seem to understand my embarrassing position.
1: I don't see that it's so embarrassing. After all, what do you care about Bill Mercer?
0: Well, that is hardly the Christmas spirit.
1: Oh, but it comes right down to it. We hardly know them. I mean, we're certainly not close friends. You have nothing to do with them, even in a business way. So it isn't even as though you insulted a vice president of your company by calling him Don when his name was Bill.
2: What's the matter?
0: Well, if I may get a word in edgewise, I should like to explain that I feel I've probably spoiled Bill's Christmas. I mean, after all, it's disconcerting to have somebody get your name wrong. He probably thinks I'm as stupid as they come and...
1: Well, dear, you know the old saying. We wouldn't worry about what other people think of us if we only realized how seldom they think of us at all. But if you feel Bill is worrying, then get on the phone. Don't ruin our entire evening. Get on the phone, call Bill Mercer up, and apologize.
0: Yeah. Yeah, I think I will.

0: Yes. Yeah, well, look, is Bill there, Virginia? Could I speak to him? Yeah, thanks.
1: Mommy, we've got to get our lights in the windows, too.
2: Oh, yes. Now, where are the box of lights that has, though? Did you talk to Bill?
0: No, he's coming to the... Hello? Hi, Bill. Yeah. Say, listen, old boy, I got to apologize. You know how I called you Don when I met you tonight? Yeah, well, now, look, let me explain.
3: Yeah. Oh, well, listen, you don't have to apologize for that. But I'm sure glad you called. I'll tell you why. I came home and I said to Virginia, I bumped into this guy while I was buying the Christmas tree, and by gosh, I don't know who it was. Well, I knew you. You know. And I described you to Virginia. But by gosh, you don't have to apologize for getting my first name wrong. I couldn't think, pal, who you were at all.
0: Yeah, well, now you know. Yeah, okay, Bill. Yeah, well, Merry Christmas to you, too. Okay, goodbye.
2: Well, did you get it all settled, dear? Do you feel better now so we can enjoy the evening decorating the tree? What's the matter?
4: Son of a gun didn't know me at all.
2: What?
4: Nothing.
2: Well, you look funny, dear.
4: No. It's okay.
5: Well, actually, I do apologize. I know I made a fuss, but I do think, really, dear, it was very sweet of you, a real Christmas spirit, to worry about Bill's feelings.
0: Mm. Yeah. Well, thank you, darling.
1: Come on, Daddy. Let's decorate the tree.
0: Yes, darling. Yes, Betsy. I'm coming.
6: Oh, I must
0: Boy,
6: say,
0: honey,
6: I don't
0: like
6: know
0: that.
6: What's the matter with him this evening.
5: I don't either, Aunt Effie. Well, I expect he'll tell me later, but in the meantime, I think he's just excited about Christmas.
6: Yes, I do, too.
5: Now, we mustn't forget to hang up the mistletoe.

The Couple Next Door is written by Peg Lynch and stars Peg Lynch and Alan Bunce, with Margaret Hamilton, Francie Myers, and William Post, and is produced by Walter Hart.

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1: Originally airing just a couple of days before Christmas, that episode of The Couple Next Door was from December 23rd, 1958. I'm Greg Bell, and earlier we had a 1940 episode of the Jack Benny program, which featured a tribute to cast member Don Wilson, who is marking his 17th year in radio. Now my question is about his final years in the biz. After Jack Benny's TV show ended in 1965, Don and his wife Lois Corbett would co-host some local talk shows in a famed California desert oasis, nestled in the Coachella Valley. I'll name that city, then wrap up when radio was right after this break.
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1: 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Before the break, I mentioned that during announcer Don Wilson's later years, he and his wife Lois Corbett co-hosted some local talk shows in a famed California desert oasis nestled in the Coachella Valley. The answer is Palm Springs. I'm Greg Bell, and we're done this time around, but hey, remember to visit us online. 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
13: My name's Carl Weisecker, and I'm a mentor, a big brother with Big Brothers Big Sisters of Harrisonburg, Rockingham County. I've been a big brother three different times over the last 15 years. People ask me how much time it takes or why I became a big. It's really just a few hours a month. We always have a great time together, and I don't see it as something I have to do. It's something I get to do. And it isn't about time. It's about showing up. One kid, one consistent adult. I didn't choose to become a big brother because I had all the answers. I became a big brother because I saw the need and wanted to help. I've remained a big brother because the connections I've made and the experiences I've had go beyond what I can describe with words. To a kid who could benefit from some extra one-on-one time, new experiences, or someone to talk to, a few hours a month can really make a difference. Many local boys have been waiting over a year for a big brother. Will you join me? You can learn more about becoming a big at the local Big Brothers Big Sisters website, beabig.info.
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14: From ABC News, I'm Wayne Cabot. Without saying why, the U.S. is sending home its entire fleet of bomber planes from Great Britain, leaving the U.K. base from which America attacked Iran and which suspected terrorists tried to attack last weekend. One of those arrested is a dual U.K.-Iranian citizen. A U.S. Marine arrested in Japan on suspicion of killing and robbing a Japanese woman at a hotel in Okinawa. ABC's Lama Hassan at the foreign desk.
15: The murder investigation igniting a scathing response. The Prime Minister Sanae Takaichi posting on social media saying, "The occurrence of such an extremely brutal and heinous incident is a matter of profound regret, and as the government of Japan, we have lodged a strong protest with the U.S. side. The U.S. ambassador summoned by the foreign ministry and confirming they are fully cooperating with the Japanese government and local police."
14: A hayride lost control near Elmira, New York this afternoon, the wagon breaking loose from the tractor at high speed. There are many injuries, some critically, including children. In Georgia, 2 hours south of Atlanta.
16: Our prayers are with the victims and the families of the victims.
14: 37 people shot or otherwise wounded at a homecoming block party in Vienna, Georgia.
16: The victims range from 14 to 51 years old. Conditions of the victims at this time range critical to stable.
14: In addition to two people who died, Sheriff Craig Peavy calling it a tragic ending to a weekend-long annual celebration that attracts former residents and people from out of town. Those who stayed to the end at 2 o'clock in the morning today became the victims over a four-block area. Krista Pike unconscious 4 days after surviving two lethal doses in Tennessee's death chamber. Who will lead the biggest economy in Latin America? Brazil heading to a runoff after the two main candidates, Bolsonaro and Lula, failed to garner a majority of votes in the election today in which voting is mandatory for all citizens, even those abroad. You're listening to ABC News.
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14: Players for Ireland wore black armbands today and bowed their heads during the Israeli national anthem, protesting Israel's actions in Gaza. Before their nation's soccer league match, the Israeli players also wore black armbands in memory of the people killed in the Hamas-led attacks on Israel. With the midterms here less than a month away, Republicans are rallying the troops to vote. But Ohioans yesterday heard President Trump campaign for something pretty unpopular.
18: Trump on Saturday, again defending data centers.
19: Look, there's so much money to be made for Ohio, you can't just turn them off, they'll go to China.
18: This weekend, addressing the new concerns about AI, Trump announcing his director of national intelligence will lead what he calls a new super intelligence force. But the scope of the role isn't clear. Just last week, Trump insisted that AI firms should police themselves, and his Treasury secretary telling Axios the tech titans need to come up with their own solution.
14: That's ABC Stephen Portnoy. Early risers will have the opportunity to see a rare celestial occurrence on Tuesday. Jupiter will be eclipsed by the moon. You have to be up around 4 o'clock in the morning to see it across the eastern and much of the central U.S., as well as adjacent southern Canada. The illusion of a sparkling diamond at the edge of the moon, astronomy expert Joe Rayo telling ABC News it should be spectacular and particularly beautiful, the first such spectacle visible locally since 2004. I'm Wayne Cabot, ABC News.

Oh my gosh, it's Sterling on Sunday. Ladies and gentlemen, this is what you've been waiting for. It means that the weekend's over. The hardest part of your life is done. The time when you had to socialize, be pleasant to people you don't really know, and those relatives, the other relatives, the ones from her side of the family, the ones from his side of the family. And that's really what marriage is. We start out in love, and you can stay in love, but then over time you find out you have to love other people, people that you really hadn't bargained on. The aunt from Indianapolis, the uncle from Maine. You have an uncle in Maine? Really? What does he do? And then he starts talking to you about fishing and the fishing industry and how the Democrats are ruining the fishing industry and have for 30 years. And then

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2: ABC News, I'm Wayne Cabot. The U.S. is sending home its entire fleet of bomber planes from Great Britain. The Pentagon not saying why. They're leaving the U.K. base from which America attacked Iran during the war and which suspected terrorists tried to attack last weekend.

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3: WSVA's local AccuWeather for Harrison Bird and the Shenandoah Valley. Tonight, partly cloudy, low 52, winds light and variable. Sunny to partly cloudy, terrific day on Monday. High Monday at 71. Sunshine Tuesday, a little bit cooler, high 64. And then sunny, a pleasant day for Wednesday, the high 74. Sunny Thursday, the high 75. I'm AccuWeather forecaster Steve Williams on WSVA.
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5: In Sacramento, this is weather for Sterling every day on Sunday night. I am meteorologist Dr. Dave Iser. A ridge of high pressure aloft continues to dominate the weather pattern across the western U.S. with the hottest conditions tomorrow through Wednesday. The high is located near the Great Basin, and with a clockwise flow around the high, westward breezes are blowing the dry conditions and hot temperatures from the desert through California, effectively shutting down any sea breezes and marine layer off the Pacific Ocean, leading us with daytime highs in the 90s and lower 100s. This pattern will slowly break down beginning Thursday to milder temperatures and perhaps maybe a rain chance by next weekend. Until then, however, the heat advisory will continue through 10 p.m. next Wednesday, the 7th of October, and through the 8th of October in Southern California at 10 p.m. That would be on Thursday. For Sacramento specifically, clear skies tonight with a low around 50 degrees, and for the rest of the week, sunny with daytime highs near 85 tomorrow and in the lower 90s for the rest of the week. Stay cool, stay healthy, stay hydrated. Don't leave anything in the car, especially kids and pets. This is meteorologist Dr. Dave Iser with weather reports at 6 and 36 past every hour, only right here on Sterling every damn Sunday night.
6: Boom, boom, Hollywood, Sterling every damn night.
7: Thank you so much. It's so great to be on Sterling every damn Sunday. It's your pal Matthias Bombal from Matthias Bombal's Hollywood. Delighted to be with you on this great radio station and part of this wonderful program, which has been going on now a couple of years. I've been part of the movie news right here where you're tuned in at this moment. And it's just so much fun for me to share this information with you. Well, there is big news. We will also have some movie reviews, of course, including the review for Verity and Tom Cruise's new movie, Digger, as well as box office numbers. But the big news is the entertainment business newest conglomerate has a name, and the name is Skydance. David Ellison on Friday shared on X that once Paramount and Warner Brothers Discovery combine, the new corporate brand will take the name of the studio he founded 20 years ago. While that will be the new corporate name, Paramount and Warner Brothers will serve as sub-brands. Both have distinct identities, extraordinary legacies, and brands that have resonated with audiences for generations, according to Ellison on X. We wanted a name, he continued, that would give a combined company an identity of its own while allowing Paramount and Warner Brothers and all of our extraordinary brands to remain in the spotlight. The name answers one of the biggest unanswered questions of the new company, which will firmly be amongst the biggest in the business, alongside of the Walt Disney Company and Netflix. Here's what we do have from last week at the box office. In the number one spot is Avengers Endgame. This is a re-release, so naturally the aggregate total for this movie is quite larger than most, $890 million.

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5: From ABC News, I'm Wayne Cabot. All U.S. bombers are being flown home from the British airbase targeted by suspected terrorists last weekend. One of the suspects, a man with dual UK-Iranian citizenship. Britain will no longer house American bombers used since the start of the war to attack Iran. At the same time, about 9,000 more sailors and Marines are headed to the Middle East, with President Trump saying the war will end the easy way or the hard way. ABC's Martha Raddatz in Virginia says the war is impacting voters. 66% telling Quinnipiac they disapprove of the president's handling of it.
6: A retired fighter pilot, Bob Geis, is a two-time Trump supporter, but he does have some misgivings about Trump's rhetoric.
7: There are things that I find offensive.
6: John Andrews served in the Navy for 30 years, retiring as a captain. He voted for Trump in 2016, a decision he says he now regrets.
8: I made an incorrect calculus in my mind at the time. It was the dumbest thing I've ever done in my life.
6: Even though the president is not on the ballot, his war with Iran most certainly is, in this military district especially.
5: A homecoming block party left 37 people hit by bullets or otherwise injured across four blocks in Vienna, Georgia, 2 hours south of Atlanta. Two people died. Sheriff Craig Peavy describing it as a tragic ending to an annual celebration.
9: A large party with people from different places, not just your locals. Sometimes problems come. And I had almost as many officers out last night as I did Friday night. And we were closing the gap on just about time to, you know, shut down everything because it was getting to the 2 o'clock mark. We were close. And all of a sudden, you know, gunfire erupts.
5: From at least two locations, a hail of 50 bullets, no known motive, and no suspects. 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
5: Chicagoans are expressing disbelief. A 7-year-old girl was fatally stabbed Saturday morning walking on a sidewalk in the Chatham neighborhood. A woman stabbed her repeatedly, was grabbed by bystanders until police arrived, and police had not said if the two knew each other. A Russian lab worker died of what's being called pneumonia of an unknown etiology. She reportedly told cops.

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0: 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The Dukes are back on the road for a showdown in Statesboro with the Georgia Southern Eagles. 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
1: ABC News, I'm Wayne Cabot. The October heat wave continues to bake California in numbers that are not just above average by 15 to 20 degrees, but are all-time records in some cities. 105 in Santa Ana, and there's no relief in sight for Tuesday, Wednesday, Thursday. Temperatures will remain well above average. Heat advisories for 35 million people. As Americans decide who to vote for or whether to vote at all, Brazil has made it law. Voting is mandatory there, including for those living abroad. They voted Sunday in a presidential race, heading for a

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0: day. The high Monday at 71. For Tuesday, sunshine, a little bit cooler, high 64. And then sunny and pleasant on Wednesday, high Wednesday afternoon at 74. I'm AccuWeather forecaster Steve Williams on WSVA.
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0: and on my Facebook. So they're and they're all there. Find it. Put together your theory. Yeah.
1: It's funny because everybody knows the hotline. The hotline is 813-413-5239, especially because of the popularity of Nail the Score. And so I actually got this quickly. This is pretty quick. Joe is listening to us on KVOI, one of our greatest.

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0: since her failed Tennessee execution. Her lawyer is saying her arms were burned and blistered from the drugs 4 days ago. Her medical decisions being made now by someone with her power of attorney. Their identity remains undisclosed. I'm Wayne Cabot, ABC News.
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1: ABC News, I'm Wayne Cabot. The October heat wave continues to bake California in numbers that are not just above average by 15 to 20 degrees, but are all-time records in some cities. 105 in Santa Ana, and there's no relief in sight for Tuesday, Wednesday, Thursday. Temperatures will remain well above average heat advisories for 35 million people. As Americans decide who to vote for or whether to vote at all, Brazil has made it law. Voting is mandatory there, including for those living abroad. They voted Sunday in a presidential race, heading for a runoff. If you don't vote, you could be fined. The United States military is sending home all of its bomber planes from the base in the UK that was targeted by a potential attack last weekend.

0: Sunshine Tuesday, a little bit cooler, high 64. And then sunny, a pleasant day for Wednesday, the high 74. Sunny Thursday.
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1: And he's Eric Carly, and I'm Gary McNamara. Welcome and good morning. Thanks so much for being here, as always. Coming up here, the Cornell 7 and how it does relate to how liberals look at every single issue that's out there. We'll have that in just a minute.
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1: You know, one of the things when it comes to criminal cases that happen, you know, a lot of times until we get, you know, some type of evidence on it, we tend not to talk about it a lot because everything is pure speculation. And not that you can't have an interesting discussion on speculation.
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1: WSVA's local AccuWeather for Harrisonburg and the Shenandoah Valley. It'll be partly cloudy overnight with lows near 52. Winds should be light and variable. On Monday, sunny to partly cloudy. A terrific day. The high Monday at 71. For Tuesday, sunshine, a little bit cooler, high 64. And then sunny and pleasant on Wednesday, high Wednesday afternoon at 74. I'm AccuWeather forecaster Steve Williams on WSVA.
2: Now, it's Red Eye Radio. Gary McNamara and Eric Harley talk about everything from politics to social issues and news of the day. Whether you're up late or you're just starting your day, welcome to the show from the Relief Factor Studios. 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
3: All across America, we are Red Eye Radio. He is Eric Harley and I'm Gary McNamara. Welcome and good morning. You know, we started with when we talked about the Cornell 7, talking about how the left will take something that you don't have information on. We don't have all the facts in front of us.
4: Right.
3: In a court of law, a jury has not made a decision. We're not even sure what the facts are in a case, and we'll make an absolute judgment on it.
4: Right.
3: They will also lie when they know they have the evidence in front of them. And we use the Charlottesville as a great example.
4: Right.
3: I was just telling you that Andrew McCarthy, is he still a Fox News contributor?
4: I don't know.
3: I haven't seen him in a while. Then again, I don't watch that much, so
4: yeah, well.
3: he might be on. But also writes for National Review, among other publications. I was reading his piece over the weekend, and it brought me again to the exact same point. And his article. The left conveniently forgets who writes immigration law. Mm. And this goes back to last week.
4: Right.
3: Congress does. And the Supreme Court is merely demanding the judges follow it. No. Contrary to the garment rending of the progressives' media, the Supreme Court has not green-lighted the Trump administration's deportations of removable aliens to third world countries to which the aliens have no ties. It is Congress that approved that process by enacting a controlling statute that explicitly allows it. Instead, on Tuesday, a majority of the justices declined to enforce an injunction against such removals.
4: Right.
3: Issued by a incorrigible Biden-appointed Boston judge who lacks the jurisdiction over removals, yet persists in dictating how they are to be carried out, this time backed by a wayward First Circuit Appeals panel. He said, as I detailed last year, Judge Brian Murphy of the Federal District Court in Massachusetts has been trying to rewrite immigration law to provide new due process rights to removable aliens. And that is, example, aliens who have no right to be in the United States and who have already been ordered removed through a congressionally prescribed process, often because they entered our country illegally, committed crimes while here, or both. To recap, as I've outlined on other occasions, in 1996, Congress stripped the district courts, meaning Judge Murphy, of jurisdiction over removal issues of immigration law. The reason is straightforward. If an alien has been adjudged removable, often because the alien entered illegally, committed crimes here or both, it is in the national interest of the United States to get the alien out of our country. That it happens to be in the removable alien's personal interest to remain here, at least until a relocation country he finds hospitable has been found, is not entirely irrelevant, but it is decidedly secondary. This is why it is for Congress, not judges, to legislate removal law. Deportation implicates foreign policy and national security,

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1: ABC News, I'm Wayne Cabot. All U.S. bomber planes are being removed from Great Britain, from the base where America has been launching its attacks during the Iran war. The Pentagon isn't saying why it is sending the planes back to the States, but it comes after a suspected terror plot was foiled last week, a plot President Trump has linked to Iran. A 7-year-old girl was stabbed walking down a street in Chicago Saturday morning and killed. A 48-year-old woman charged with murder, police offering no motive. Homecoming horror in Vienna, Georgia. 50 gunshots over 4 blocks, 2 people killed, 35 injured. Sheriff Craig Peavy.
2: I had 22 dedicated law enforcement officers that came out for homecoming to help our locals have a good time and do it in a safe manner.
1: No motive, no suspects. A John Deere tractor detached from a hay wagon loaded with children on a hay ride in Wells.

0: help our locals have a good time and do it in a safe manner.
1: No motive, no suspects. A John Deere tractor detached from a hay wagon loaded with children on a hay ride in Wellsburg, New York, near Elmira. Several are in the hospital in critical condition. This is ABC News.
2: WSVA's local AccuWeather for Harrisonburg and the Shenandoah Valley. Tonight, partly cloudy, low 52, winds light and variable. Sunny to partly cloudy, terrific day on Monday. High Monday at 71. Sunshine Tuesday, a little bit cooler, high 64. And then sunny, a pleasant day for Wednesday, the high 74. Sunny Thursday.
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2: And thank you.
1: So, you know, the information that came out about the Fly Dubai flight and the alleged terrorist suspect. Hmm. I mean, just the what everybody is covering was the, you know, the fact that he shouldn't have been flying.
2: Right. Well, his own country.
1: Yeah.
2: Oman didn't want him flying. And, you know, this is it, the question is, exactly how many security failures were there that led to him being in that cockpit? From the beginning, from being flagged by his own country, you know, all the way to the point of him, again, being this attacker on Fly Dubai on that flight that day.
1: He was visiting websites.
2: Right.
1: And the airline knew it. And then he was putting out social media posts that they saw and said, we can't have him flying a plane. Sorry.
2: Right.
1: Can't do that.
2: Right. The authorities in three countries, from the Wall Street Journal, authorities in three countries missed opportunities across the board. And there's a quote behind that. It's a sub headline to one of the stories, quote, "There wasn't proper vetting," end quote. That's the understatement of the year. There wasn't proper vetting. There was

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1: WSVA's local AccuWeather for Harrisonburg and the Shenandoah Valley. It'll be partly cloudy overnight with lows near 52. Wind should be light and variable. On Monday, sunny to partly cloudy. A terrific day, the high Monday at 71. For Tuesday, sunshine, a little bit cooler, high 64. And then sunny and pleasant on Wednesday, high Wednesday afternoon at 74. I'm AccuWeather forecaster Steve Williams on WSVA.
2: Now, it's Red Eye Radio. Gary McNamara and Eric Harley talk about everything from politics to social issues and news of the day. Whether you're up late or you're just starting your day, welcome to the show. From the Relief Factor Studios, this is Red Eye Radio.
3: All across America, we are Red Eye Radio. He is Eric Harley and I'm Gary McNamara. Good morning. Welcome. Well, finally.
4: What?
3: Finally, the rain has stopped.
4: Man, we don't get rain for, what was it, 12 years, it seemed like?
3: Four full days of rain.
4: And we got, I mean, it was just rain and mist and rain and...
3: Rain and more rain. And you know what that means now that the temperatures are cooler.
4: Yeah? What?
3: Well, let's put it this way. After I work out this morning, the next thing is to put the fire ant killer on the lawn.
4: Yeah.
3: They're going to come out like crazy.
4: Mm-hmm.
3: I had them all over my mailbox.
4: Oh, wow.
3: My mailbox is out in front.
4: Well, maybe they were expecting a letter.
3: Yeah. I open up my mailbox, put my hand in, and I'm like, what are all those? Oh, my God, they're fire ants. I mean, all over the letters and everything. I had to go get my gloves on and take the mail out and then do it. Then I had to take the non-toxic stuff that I use around the house, the pet stuff, and sprayed it all inside the mailbox.
4: Yeah, fire ants are really bad about reading your mail. It's annoying, but.
3: What was the it wasn't the Babylon Bee.
4: Hmm.
3: It was another satire site.
4: Yeah.
3: Had, starting today, the post office is not going to do home delivery anymore. In fact, employees will read your mail and then call you with what they believe is important.
4: I'm not sure I would mind that.
3: Well, I mean, really, I mean, the vast majority, I still get a couple of bills mailed to me, but everything I do online.
4: Yeah.
3: Maybe a couple of bills, but
4: I get, you know, it's funny because I went paperless on everything, and yet I still get a mailbox full. My great carrier, Daniel, former military and has been... In fact, working for USPS for a while. And he's, you know, great guy. Love to see him, but it's mostly junk.
3: Same with mine. All right. So I saw this story. And let me tell you, when I saw this story and was reading it, what was sitting in the back of my mind the whole time, I saw this story, a suspected plague outbreak has erupted in Russia.
4: Yeah.
3: The plague.
4: Yeah.
3: Killing a young lab worker and forcing nearly 200 people into isolation and triggering accusations that Vladimir Putin's regime is trying to keep the infection's possible spread under wraps. So what am I thinking the entire time?
4: But COVID?
3: I'm thinking, am I going to see Fauci's name or the United States involved in it the same in any way?
4: Yeah. Yeah.
3: Are we doing gain of plague function research?
4: Yeah. Well, no, it could be. Without COVID, it kind of goes back, I guess, to Cold War stuff. It still goes back to Cold War stuff, but, you know, when you're talking Russia. But when you add everything, COVID, you know, everything, the entire story to this, it's pretty scary. Because, you know, the question is,

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1: ABC News, I'm Wayne Cabot. The October heat wave continues to bake California in numbers that are not just above average by 15 to 20 degrees, but are all-time records in some cities. 105 in Santa Ana, and there's no relief in sight for Tuesday, Wednesday, Thursday. Temperatures will remain well above average. Heat advisories for 35 million people. As Americans decide who to vote for or whether to vote at all, Brazil has made it law. Voting is mandatory there, including for those living abroad. They voted Sunday in a presidential race, heading for a runoff. If you don't vote, you could be fined. The United States military is sending home all of its bomber planes from the base in the UK that was targeted by a potential attack last weekend.

0: Sunshine Tuesday, a little bit cooler, high 64. And then sunny, a pleasant day for Wednesday, the high 74. Sunny Thursday.
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1: WSVA's local AccuWeather for Harrisonburg and the Shenandoah Valley. It'll be partly cloudy overnight with lows near 52. Wind should be light and variable. On Monday, sunny to partly cloudy. A terrific day, the high Monday at 71. For Tuesday, sunshine, a little bit cooler, high 64. And then sunny and pleasant on Wednesday, high Wednesday afternoon at 74. I'm AccuWeather forecaster Steve Williams on WSVA.
2: 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Gary McNamara and Eric Harley talk about everything from politics to social issues and news of the day. 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
4: Hi.
5: Hi. Good morning. Happy Monday.
3: I guess so.
5: Or unhappy Monday. I really don't care, frankly.
3: All right. So, as we always say, one show is just a continuation of another show.
5: Yeah.
3: So, there it is. Because we came up with it just at the last portion of the third hour.
5: On, yeah.
3: On Friday's show.
5: Yeah. Yeah.
3: And I don't know. What were we talking about?
5: Things and stuff.
3: Virtue signaling, I guess, or
5: something.
3: Whatever.
5: Yeah,
3: or, you know, where the left has gone and just the ignorance that we see out there.
5: Yeah.
3: And, you know, I said something like this and we refined it just in the last couple of seconds. And thank you for the, all the people, our great listeners that threw it back at me over the weekend.
5: Yeah.
3: Which is great. Yes. Yeah. You know, especially on X and Facebook and things like that.
5: Mm-hmm.
3: Virtue signaling in 2026 is to maximize our ignorance and drastically increase our passion and intensity for our stated maximized ignorance.
5: Yes.
3: End of quote.
5: Yeah, that's it.
3: There you go.
5: That's
3: you go.
5: We haven't framed that yet, but we're getting a frame for it.
3: Yeah, there you go. Virtue signaling in 2026 is to maximize our ignorance and then drastically increase our passion and intensity for our stated maximized ignorance.
5: It really is.
3: It really is.
5: You know, because, and we saw signs of it early on with the whole DSA thing when they started going out on talk shows, you know, and it's like, okay, so you want to get rid of the Senate? Yep. You want the House basically to control the White House and the Supreme Court? Yep. You want to do away with prisons and law enforcement? Yep. And the way that they answered the questions was like they weren't having a debate, that the debate had already happened and they had already won it. And so it is that ignorance that is honestly at the basis of the whole DSA. I mean, it is a, I can't tell you how many in the actual organization are ignorant. I'm going to say 100%, but that's just a guess. But they certainly believe that everybody who might follow them is ignorant, and that ignorance is something that they are proud of.
3: Well, not ignorant. Ignorant is a lack of facts. I think that the Democrats believe the people that vote for them are idiots, that they're actually stupid. It's not that, just that they have a lack of facts.
5: Sure.
3: I guess when I said it the other day, it's just the frustration at the insane things.
5: Well, it's early, you know, it's early in the week. It's only in the first segment of Monday, so I'm being kind. Willfully ignorant. But no, you're right. It is what Gruber said. Not Hans Gruber from Die Hard, but the other Gruber that bring me my detonators. It's the other one that was one of the chief architects for Obamacare. The stupid American voter.

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0: We are Runner Radio. He's Eric Carly, and I'm Gary McNamara. Coming up, you know, everything that we talk about where the left is going, you can actually look at how they are promoting the Cornell 7
1: mm-hmm.
0: situation.
1: Yeah.
0: And coming to conclusions when there are no conclusions.
1: Right. Yeah, that's been happening for days now.
0: Right.
1: Yeah.
0: Now, one person has

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1: ABC News, I'm Wayne Cabot. All U.S. bomber planes are being removed from Great Britain, from the base where America has been launching its attacks during the Iran war. The Pentagon isn't saying why it is sending the planes back to the States, but it comes after a suspected terror plot was foiled last week, a plot President Trump has linked to Iran. A 7-year-old girl was stabbed walking down a street in Chicago Saturday morning and killed. A 48-year-old woman charged with murder, police offering no motive. Homecoming horror in Vienna, Georgia. 50 gunshots over 4 blocks, 2 people killed, 35 injured. Sheriff Craig Peavy.
2: I had 22 dedicated law enforcement officers that came out for homecoming to help our locals have a good time and do it in a safe manner.
1: No motive, no suspects. A John Deere tractor detached from a hay wagon loaded with children on a hay ride in Wellsburg.

0: New York, near Elmira. Several are in the hospital in critical condition. This is ABC News.
1: WSVA's local AccuWeather for Harrisonburg and the Shenandoah Valley. Tonight, partly cloudy, low 52, winds light and variable. Sunny to partly cloudy, terrific day on Monday. High Monday at 71. Sunshine Tuesday, a little bit cooler, high 64. And then sunny, a pleasant day for Wednesday, the high 74. Sunny Thursday.
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1: And he's Eric Carlin. I'm Gary McNamara. Welcome and good morning. Thanks so much for being here as always. Coming up here, the Cornell 7 and how it does relate to how liberals look at every single issue that's out there. We'll have that in just a minute.
2: 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Now, at 73, he's got his life back. He's walking, hiking, riding his Harley-Davidson, and sharing Relief Factor with everyone he meets. Thank you so much, Thomas, for writing in, and we appreciate that feedback. 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
1: You know, one of the things when it comes to criminal cases that happen, you know, a lot of times until we get, you know, some type of evidence on it, we tend not to talk about it a lot because everything is pure speculation. And not that you can't have an interesting discussion on speculation.
2: Right.
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1: ABC News, I'm Chuck Severton. American bombers are moving out of an airbase in southern England used for flying missions to attack Iran. The New York Times reports a sense of urgency spiked among commanders about new threats of an Iran-backed plot against the base. On Iran, ABC's Allison Kosick.
2: President Trump this weekend said he's in the process of deciding whether to resume bombing Iran, with peace talks apparently stalled and more sailors and Marines on their way to the Middle East.
1: Trump heads to Nebraska today to rally support for Republican candidates in unusually tight races. In Vienna, Georgia, a manhunt after yesterday's mass shooting at an annual homecoming block party. Two dead, dozens injured, says Police Chief Craig Peavy.
3: The block party itself spanned an approximate area of four blocks. This investigation is active and ongoing.
1: Health officials in Russia insist things are under control after a lab researcher died from pneumonic plague. This is ABC News.
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5: We have an accident at Fishersville this morning. This is on Tinkling Springs Road at the interchange with I-64. Expect delays if you're traveling Tinkling Springs Road right now. Again, that's Tinkling Springs Road right at the interchange with I-64 westbound. So if you're in that area, expect delays. Watch out for the emergency vehicles that are there. And if you're seeing it and we're not saying it, call the WSBA Traffic and News Tip line 540-214-2500 and let us know.
6: WSVA's local AccuWeather for Harrisonburg and the Shenandoah Valley. Some patchy fog this morning. Otherwise, it's the start of an extended stretch of dry weather. The clouds will give way to some sun today with a high of 72. Clear and quite cool tonight with the low dropping down to 40. Plenty of sun. Cooler Tuesday with the high 63. Wednesday, pleasant and milder with plenty of sun. The high up to 74. Sunny Thursday, the high up to 79. I'm AccuWeather meteorologist Jason Caterina on WSVA.
5: We have 54 and dense fog this morning here at WSVA. Visibility down to just a few feet in front of you at times. Again, 54 here at WSVA.
7: 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It's a year and 9 months in jail for the Waynesboro woman who was charged in a road rage incident last fall. WSVA's Mario Retrosi reports.
8: According to online records, April Riddle pleaded guilty to a pair of felony charges, including drug possession, during a hearing Friday in Waynesboro Circuit Court. A judge then sentenced the 51-year-old Riddle to 15 years in prison with all but 21 months suspended. Waynesboro police officers were dispatched last November 15th in the 1000 block of East Main Street for a report of a road rage incident. When they arrived, officers saw a man retreating in the middle of the road from a woman wielding a knife in one hand and a stun gun in the other. She complied with officers' commands to drop the weapons and was arrested. For WSVA News, I'm Mario Retrosi.
7: Thank you, Mario. Virginia State Police released its weekly crime statistics. In the last week, the law enforcement agency seized around 33 pounds of narcotics, and the total denied revenue from the seized narcotics was nearly $214,000. According to a news release, the breakdown of the narcotics recovered includes over 32 pounds of marijuana, nearly 10 ounces of cocaine, and 4 ounces of fentanyl. State police also recovered 3 firearms, nearly at a value of $1,500. Spokesman Matt Demline stated that state police remain steadfast in their mission to enhance public safety and uphold the laws throughout the Commonwealth. After years of strong demand, Virginia's housing market may finally be moving toward a more balanced footing. Officials with the Virginia Realtors says housing activity in the Commonwealth is shifting away from a long-running seller's market toward a more balanced one. Rising mortgage rates remain a major obstacle for buyers. Job growth and mortgage rates will be key factors in determining where the housing market goes next year. And finally, today is World Teachers Day, and a new report from personal finance website WalletHub ranked Virginia as the third best state in America for teachers. Analyst Chip Lupo says the Commonwealth boasts the second highest income growth potential in the country.
9: The study was based on 24 metrics, including pupil-teacher ratio,

0: change in teacher salaries and pension rankings.
1: The state of Washington was ranked as the best state for teachers, while New Hampshire was rated the worst. Neighboring West Virginia was ranked as the 36th best state for teachers. For News Talk 92.1 and 550 WSVA, I'm Lyndon Kaiser.
2: Thank you, Lyndon. WSVA time is now 5:36. Good morning. Welcome into early mornings here on a Monday morning. I'm Frank Welt, along with Lyndon Kaiser in the WSVA newsroom. It is a Museum Monday. We'll give you a chance to win tickets to the Frontier Culture Museum coming up a little later this morning here on WSVA. And we'll also give you a chance to win tickets to see Annie Jr. at Court Square Theater if you play the pop quiz this week. That's also coming up. It's early mornings for a Monday. Up next, we'll take a look at our local AccuWeather forecast.
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4: 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He's cautioning as peak deer season raises collision risks across Virginia. Plus, Carolyn will have news. We'll check traffic and weather four times an hour. And Dave has sports. 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
0: We have an accident in Tinkling Springs Road on Fishersville this morning. This is at Tinkling Springs Road right at the interchange with I-64 westbound. Expect possible delays if you're traveling through that area this morning. Again, that is in Tinkling Springs Road in Fishersville, right at the interchange where it meets up with I-64 West. Watch out for emergency vehicles if you're traveling through that area. Also dealing with dense fog in parts of the valley this morning. WSBA's local AccuWeather for Harrisonburg and the Shenandoah Valley. Dense fog around, visibility less than a quarter of a mile in parts of the valley this morning. Look for clouds giving way to sunshine with a high at 72 today. Winds will be northwest at 4 to 8 miles per hour. Tonight, clear and colder with a low near 40. Some colder areas could easily see frost overnight tonight. Tomorrow, plenty of sunshine with a high at 63 and back down to near 40 tomorrow night. Wednesday, sunny skies with a high 74, and Thursday, sunny with a high near 80. On Friday, partly sunny, high 72. Looking ahead to next weekend, sunshine continues on Saturday with a high near 70, a rainy day possible Sunday with a high in the upper 60s. We have 54 and dense fog above that.

0: Hey, you. 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
4: 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On today's program, we are talking with Kelly Hilliard, who is one of the owners of Good Plains Farm in Timberville. Tell us a little bit about the history of Good Plains Farm and how you got involved in farming.
5: Sure. So my grandfather, William Good, he bought the farm back in the late 60s and operated a small dairy for a while. He grew up farming with his father and grandfather and was actually the only child out of seven to continue farming. When he purchased the farm we're on today, his father was still operating his own farm. So on this farm, I'm the third generation, but actually like sixth generation to continue farming. I'm the only grandchild, so luckily farming is something I was really interested in and I've become really passionate about. More regenerative forms of agriculture, which is what I'm practicing here at the farm. So my main goal is just to focus on the health of the farm and preserving it for future generations, with soil health being top priority and using animals and rotational grazing to improve that.
4: The family history, it dates back to the 1700s, is that correct?
5: It goes back a long way, yes. I've kind of done some ancestry, but yeah, it goes back quite a ways.
4: Now, how did you get involved in farming?
5: So I actually went to school for agriculture. I kind of became passionate about it just through my grandfather. Being the only grandchild, I, you know, was around him a lot and just became really passionate about it. I guess it's kind of in my DNA, you could say.
4: And what are some of the things that you're raising on Good Plains Farm today?
5: So we produce grass-fed and finished Devon and Devon cross beef, pasture-raised eggs, and homemade natural products such as herbal healing salves, lip balm, elderberry syrup, which is actually made from elderberries grown here on the farm, and honey from several local producers, as well as this past year I did start making tallow balm from our grass-fed and finished beef tallow.
4: What was it that got you interested in a holistic pasture type of farming?
5: I guess I did work in the more industrial agriculture places for a while, and I kind of just saw a different way, and I started to, you know, educate myself with some of the big players and more holistic type of farming, such as Joel Salatin. That kind of was the starting point for me to kind of jump off on the regenerative agriculture path.
4: And I'm sure a lot of your customers probably will tell you how much they appreciate having an alternative. And a lot of people have gone to those alternatives for healthier options when it comes to their food.
5: Oh, yes, absolutely. We have a lot of people that really appreciate what we're producing and, you know, more of a healthy alternative and how we're producing it more humanely.
4: And what are some of the challenges that you faced from getting into farming? Some of the things that maybe you thought you knew, but then you found out you needed to learn a little bit more about it.
5: I guess marketing, there's a lot of technical things when you're, you know, you have to wear a lot of hats in farming, especially small direct, you know, producing direct marketing. So there's technical things, trying to figure out website and, you know, those types of things, which I'm still learning. But yeah, just the marketing side of it, I've tried to stay on top of that, but it can be challenging because this is not my full-time job. I do work two other part-time jobs. So it does make it a little challenging to kind of juggle all of that.
4: Yeah, getting the word out, and there's more competition than some people may think when it comes to getting products out to people today. If people want to find products from Good Plains Farm, how can they go about that?
5: Yeah, so I mainly market my products at our local Broadway Community Market, which we will actually be set up at for a pop-up Easter market on March 23rd from 8 a.m. to 12. The market's been really great to gain connections both with local vendors and with the public. I also use social media as well to help grow our awareness. We hope to have an on-farm store in the future to allow customers to stop in and shop. But for now, we do have an on-farm fridge, which we use as the season allows for people to stop and purchase our pasture-raised eggs right at the farm.
4: And where's the farm located? I know it's in Timberville, but give people directions.
5: Yeah, so we're right on 211 between Timberville and Newmarket, almost right in the middle. And our address is 16064

0: New Market Road, Timberville.
1: And it's Good Plains Farm, and I know you can be followed on Facebook, correct?
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1: Well, thank you, Kelly, for being with us today.
0: Yeah, thank you so much for having me.
1: Kelly Hilliard with Good Plains Farm in Timberville. I'm Frank Welt, and that's today's WSBA Spotlight on Valley Agriculture. WSBA time is now 5:50. Coming up next, we'll check in with Dave Riggert and get an update on sports from the weekend. Plus, Jeff Ishii will be here with Agribusiness News.
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1: WSBA's local AccuWeather for Harrisonburg and the Shenandoah Valley. Some dense fog around the area this morning. Look for partly sunny skies today. High 72. Winds will be northwest at 4 to 8 miles per hour. Clear and colder tonight with a low near 40. Some areas could see frost. Tomorrow, plenty of sunshine with a high at 63 and back down to near 40 tomorrow night. Wednesday, sunny with a high at 74. Thursday, plenty of sunshine at 79. And Friday, partly sunny with a high at 72. Looking ahead to next weekend, partly sunny on Saturday with a high near 70. And then Sunday, some rain possible with a high at 67. Next week, looks like temperatures will start out in the low 70s Monday and Tuesday with partly sunny skies. Maybe a scattered shower on Monday, and then upper 60s for the rest of the week, with sunshine expected for Wednesday through Saturday of next week. Right now, we have 54 and mostly clear skies above the fog, but we do have dense fog reducing visibility down to just a few feet in front of you in some areas this morning. WSBA time is 5:54.
2: Let's take a look at sports. I am Dave Riggert. We'll start with the National Football League from Sunday as the Commanders were over in London and lost to the Colts 30-13. Marcus Mariota made the start for Washington and got injured in the first half, and rookie Athan Kaliakmana stepped in and threw for 186 yards and one touchdown to Treylon Burks, but the Commanders dropped to 1-3 this season. The Ravens lost Lamar Jackson to an ankle injury on Sunday, but they held on to defeat the Titans 24-18. Jackson threw for two scores before he left the game, and Derrick Henry added a rushing touchdown. Baltimore improved to 3-1 this season. The James Madison football team stayed unbeaten over the weekend as Billy Napier's team beat Marshall on Saturday at Bridgeforth 45-17.
3: Still lots of things to work on. We took another step, though. We're getting better, but there's still, it's like few, there's a dozen, 15 plays that you're frustrated with. Some of the areas that we wanted to improve, we were better up front. The run game, the RPO game was much cleaner, right? We had 12 explosives. We called it aggressively. You know, I think the defensive adjustments were phenomenal. We totally neutralized their returners. They were a non-factor in the game.
2: The Dukes are 5-0 and 2-0 in the Sun Belt, and they travel to Statesboro this Saturday for a showdown with Georgia Southern. That game will kick off at 7:30, and our pregame begins at 5:30 here on WSBA. The James Madison field hockey team stepped out of league play on Sunday as they went to William & Mary and beat the Tribe 3-2 in Williamsburg. It's a third straight win for the Dukes as they improved to 5-6 this season. The EMU women's soccer team suffered its first league loss on Sunday as they fell at Randolph-Macon 4-0. The Royals dropped to 4-5-2, and they are now 2-1 in the ODAC. And the Major League Baseball playoffs continued last night with the second game of each National League Division Series. The Brewers beat the Padres 4-3 to take a 2-0 series lead, while the Braves beat the Dodgers in LA 3-2 to even that best-of-five series at one game apiece. That's a look at sports. I'm Dave Riggert.
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7: We are now in the month of October, and that means harvest season is underway in much of our region.
8: Farmers, whether in the middle of harvest or just beginning, Dan Needon of the National Education Center for Agricultural Safety says make safety checks of machinery and have personal protection and safety equipment available prior to the start of harvest for each season, for each day.
9: We always want to take a look at fire extinguishers that are in the shed and in the combine. Are they charged? Are they ready to go? The first aid kits. Do you have a farm first aid kit that's stocked and ready to go?
8: Needon adds, if

0: Drew was arrested in February on suspicion of misconduct in public office following allegations that he shared sensitive information with Jeffrey Epstein during his time as the UK's trade diplomat. Headed to a runoff in Brazil's presidential election on the 25th, incumbent Lula and challenger Bolsonaro, son of the man Lula beat 4 years ago. Federal Reserve could move the markets this week, says ABC's Dave Packer.
1: The Fed releasing minutes from its September meeting Wednesday. Investors will be looking for signs of whether policymakers are considering another rate hike or might hold off as the job market cools. Now, earlier in the week, a report on the services sector could offer a fresh reading on business activity, employment, and inflation pressures.
0: If skies are clear tomorrow, look up, says ABC's Wayne Cabot.
2: You got to be up around 4 o'clock in the morning to see it. Jupiter being eclipsed by the moon, visible across the eastern U.S. and much of the central U.S. and adjacent southern Canada. Astronomer Joe Rayo tells ABC News it should be spectacular and particularly beautiful, the illusion of a sparkling diamond at the edge of the moon, the third such occurrence since 1889.
0: Astronomers say there is a great view of Saturn all this month, rising in the east after sunset and then setting in the west before dawn. Chuck Sievertson, ABC News.
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6: We have an accident on Tinkling Springs Road this morning, right at the interchange with I-64 westbound in Fishersville. At this time, the northbound left shoulder and the left lane are closed on Tinkling Springs Road. Again, that accident, Tinkling Springs Road, right at the interchange with the interstate. So expect delays if you're traveling through that area. One lane is closed. And if you're seeing it and we're not saying it, call the WSBA Traffic and News Tip Line at 540-214-2500 and let us know.
7: WSVA's local AccuWeather for Harrisonburg and the Shenandoah Valley. Some patchy fog this morning. Otherwise, it's the start of an extended stretch of dry weather. The clouds will give way to some sun today with a high of 72. Clear and quite cool tonight with the low dropping down to 40. Plenty of sun. Cooler Tuesday with the high 63. Wednesday, pleasant and milder with plenty of sun. The high up to 74. Sunny Thursday, the high up to 79. I'm AccuWeather meteorologist Jason Caterina on WSVA.
6: We have dense fog and 55 here at WSVA. WSVA time is now 6:06.
8: For News Talk 92.1 and 550 WSVA, I'm Lyndon Kaiser. It's a year and 9 months in jail for the Waynesboro woman who was charged in a road rage incident last fall. WSVA's Mario Retrosi reports.
9: According to online records, April Riddle pleaded guilty to a pair of felony charges, including drug possession, during a hearing Friday in Waynesboro Circuit Court. A judge then sentenced the 51-year-old Riddle to 15 years in prison with all but 21 months suspended. Waynesboro police officers were dispatched last November 15th in the 1,000 block of East Main Street for a report of a road rage incident. When they arrived, officers saw a man retreating in the middle of the road from a woman wielding a knife in one hand and a stun gun in the other. She complied with officers' commands to drop the weapons and was arrested. For WSVA News, I'm Mario Retrosi.
8: Thank you, Mario. UVA Health is issuing a warning about a class of synthetic drugs that sometimes do not show up during testing. The drugs are known as orphines, which are potent synthetic opioids that can be mixed with other drugs like fentanyl. Doctors at the Blue Ridge Poison Center say fentanyl test strips do not detect orphines, and that is leading to concern that someone who ingests a drug containing an orphine may stop breathing and die. Naloxone can be still used to counter an orphine overdose, though more than one dose may be necessary. The ongoing interstate widening project will require multiple lane closures this week on I-81 in Augusta County near Stanton. Brian Baer from the Virginia Department of Transportation says most of the work will take place between mile markers 221 and 227.
10: Watch for overnight southbound right lane closures. For bridge work from mile marker 227.

0: 223 to 221 Tuesday night into Wednesday morning. Both on-ramps from Route 250 Jefferson Highway also will be closed during those times.
1: Bear adds that there will also be northbound and southbound overnight lane closures in the same area on Wednesday and Thursday nights for pavement testing. And finally, Virginia State Police released its weekly crime statistics. In the last week, the law enforcement agency seized around 33 pounds of narcotics, and the total denied revenue from the seized narcotics was nearly $214,000. According to a news release, the breakdown of the narcotics recovered includes over 32 pounds of marijuana, nearly 10 ounces of cocaine, and 4 ounces of fentanyl. State police also recovered 3 firearms valued at $1,500. Spokesman Matt Demline stated that state police remain steadfast in their mission to enhance public safety and uphold the laws throughout the Commonwealth. For News Talk 92.1 and 550 WSVA, I'm Lyndon Kaiser.
2: Thank you very much, Lyndon. 6:09 here on Early Mornings on WSVA. I'm Joe Britt along with Frank Wilt, Jacqueline Dobrindt, Lyndon Kaiser, Dave Riggert, and Jeff Ishii. On this Monday morning, it is the 5th day of October. First Monday in October, what does that mean?
3: Supreme Court comes back.
2: That's right. Yeah. It is the first day of the brand new session of the United States Supreme Court. And Frank will break down in detail all of the key cases and their key legal issues as
3: of
2: we
3: course.
2: Go this morning.
3: Yeah.
2: As we've done here on WSVA for over 70 years. I think people still remember the analysis and breakdown by Whip and Homer.
3: Oh, yeah.
2: Of some of the landmark cases before the court. We might not get to that, though, because we have other important things to get to, including, how about this? This is a great way to start a brand new week. Can I interest you in some Italian sushi?
3: That's interesting.
2: Yes. Italian sushi. Apparently, it was put together by, let's all guess, someone on social media. It mimics the look of traditional Japanese sushi rolls, but uses classic Italian charcuterie board ingredients instead of rice, fish, and seaweed.
3: Hmm.
2: The outer wrap, thinly sliced cured meats like prosciutto or Genoa salami, takes the place of the seaweed. Some variations use a flattened sheet of stretched fresh mozzarella as the base instead. Inside, the rolls feature typical antipasto components. Common ingredients include creamy cheeses like ricotta or mascarpone, along with arugula, sun-dried or roasted red peppers.
3: Is that arugula?
2: Yeah, that would be arugula. You know, every once in a while you have those words that just, huh?
4: It's a Monday.
2: Yeah, it's like I've never seen that word before. Arugula.
4: Pesto. That's the Italian pronunciation.
2: Yes, it is. Pesto. And a touch of, listen for it, fig jam. Mm. The finish? The log is rolled tightly, sliced crosswise into bite-sized round pieces, and drizzled with a sweet balsamic glaze or olive oil.
3: Hmm.
2: Both the regular sushi and this concoction here don't do much for me. But, you know, you could do some other ones. And probably many of them already exist in different cultures. Just take the components you like. My thing is, when did we become so excited about all these food mashups? You know, taking them all together. What did I see? An ad for a national sub chain, and their big thing is the Thanksgiving sub, which is all the ingredients of a Thanksgiving dinner.
3: Mm-hmm.
2: Turkey, stuffing, what else does it have on it? Cranberry sauce. And apparently it gives you a side of gravy to dip into it if you want. Now again, it doesn't, you know, sound that bad. What it sounds very much like is raw

0: is famous. Was it Moistmaker?
1: Moistmaker sandwich.
0: Sandwich that some guy.
1: That's what I was just thinking of.
0: Yeah. Yeah. And then there are other ones too. I've seen it now more with the bowls. I understand the bowls. Because again, remember, everything we do on a daily basis is designed to allow us to either eat a 7-course meal while we're driving at excessive speeds on an interstate, while we're binging something, or it's designed to make sure that we can gobble down whatever it is quicker so that we can do what? We can sit our butt down and either scroll or stroll through the internet, or again, binge something else. That appears to be the entire motivation for many of the latest creations that someone comes up with. It's all designed to make it easier and more convenient for you, which is fine. I have no problem with convenience. It's just, you know, do you really need to be able to eat an entire 5-part breakfast while you're driving 75 out on I-81? I'm just not sure that's the greatest goal in the world, but I'm all in with having more time to do absolutely nothing, which now seems to be the goal that we have. I mean, can you just imagine the founding fathers when they started this glorious country? We don't want to do anything on weekends. We're going to create weekends. Have you seen the commercial now where the couple gets a call, they're all dressed up?
1: Yeah.
0: And they're walking out the door and somebody goes, oh, he's got ringworm. Oh, that's
1: so bad.
0: That's horrible. And, you know, little Johnny has dysentery. Oh, that's horrible. And they celebrate. And the next thing you see is they're in their pajamas, just about eating handfuls of something out of something. You know, while they're talking and, you know, checking on little Johnny, we hope he gets better. And it's like this big celebration of, we don't have to go anywhere. How glorious. When did that become the be-all and end-all?
1: I don't know. We were talking about it last week. Mm-hmm. You know, people going out less and less and mm-hmm. staying at home. And that's the first thing that popped in my mind, was that commercial. Because I think it's so true of a lot of people.
0: Yeah.
1: I just want to do nothing.
0: Yeah.
1: If I had a dollar for every time these days I hear somebody say, I just want to do nothing.
0: Yes. You know. Yeah. And I mean, I don't ever remember my parents with the goal being, you know what I want to do? I want to sit around and do what I did basically yesterday and watch 12 hours of football from 9 o'clock in the morning till midnight. I don't think my father ever did that in his entire life. And I don't, you know, unless he was ill or bedridden, he might have. But that was about it. But I'm not sure where that became the be-all and end-all. Now, of course, you know, a lot of the stuff that they had to do, we now can sit here and do on our phone. You know, you can order all sorts of stuff so that it's delivered. Mm-hmm. You don't have to grocery shop anymore.
1: No.
0: I don't know. Is there an app that does your laundry for you? I'm trying
1: there
0: to think
1: should
0: of the
1: be.
0: Yeah. But I'm trying to think of the basic things that, you know, that would have been things that would have occupied my parents' time and or my time, you know, when I was asked to do it. I don't think there's an app to mow your lawn. I mean, unless you pay people to come out and do it, but I mean,
2: well, they do have the robot lawnmowers that
0: that is true,
2: and bounce around and mow it.
1: I'm sure there's probably an app that you could put on your phone to tell the mower when to go out and do it, just like to tell the vacuum cleaner in your house when to start vacuuming the house.
0: We can mow. We can vacuum still.
1: Yeah,
0: I don't see any way around washing clothes.
1: No. Unless if you put them in some of today's washers.
0: No, that doesn't count.
1: But you'd need
0: because
1: to put it in there.
0: Yes, exactly.
1: Yeah.
0: What I'm thinking is, what can you physically do? Like I am sitting here right now in my recliner. We've learned you can do a radio show while sitting in your recliner. Can you do on the thing? See, you've got to put them in. It's the same thing with

0: washing your dishes. You got to load the dishwasher.
1: Yeah.
0: You can't get around that. Let's see. How about cleaning up the bathroom? I don't think there's an app for that. You know, it's a nasty job, but somebody's got to do it. Now, the cooking, you can take care of because you can get stuff delivered. And let me tell you, we had a big moment recently. A couple of weeks ago, it was like a Friday night, and we got something delivered in Weir's Cave. Now, you may laugh, but it's the, and I apologize, I forget the name of the Mexican restaurant here in the cave. And
2: Mi Rancho.
0: Thank you. Mi Rancho. And they delivered it to my house. How about that? Delivery in Weir's Cave. Lord knows what will be possible soon for mankind.
2: Yeah, they never would. They never would deliver anything. Anytime you'd ask, hey, do you deliver to Weir's Cave? No.
0: No.
2: I don't think so.
0: Well, there's some now, like in Mount Sydney and in certain areas. Right. That they're located, that they will. But yeah, before we were in no man's land. It's like they would get to just a certain line, and it was like, you know, you were crossing the Andes or something in the wintertime. No, we can't possibly do that.
3: There's those guards and that thing, yeah. You know, that thing that goes across the road at exactly. The Rockingham Augusta County line.
0: Exactly.
3: And the guardhouse.
0: Yeah, it's like leaving those old Iron Curtain countries. Yes. In the 60s.
2: Yeah.
0: Well, show us your papers. You cannot leave. But yeah, we got something delivered. It was a big moment here in the cave. So now we got food can be shipped in. So, you know, we're whittling down the list of things that we will actually have to do. We, you know, can get it down to the point where, again, now there's some other certain things that you have to do yourself too, but I'm sure there might be certain appliances or equipment that could allow you to continue to, because that appears to be the goal, isn't it?
2: Yeah.
0: And of course, you know, when I talk to Merle, he reminds me that recliners are the biggest selling thing out there right now. Power recliners with stuff built in. You know, you've got to have a USB port because you're always charging and something else. And I've even seen recliner sofas that have little fridges built into them. So you just lift up the compartment and it holds, you know, XYZ cans of whatever for you. So that, again, you don't have to leave. I can imagine just trying to explain that to my parents and the look I would get. Huh? Why don't you just... Because, and of course, what was the height of what they had to do? It was one of the first things we achieved. I guess after putting man on the moon, this would have been number two. Can you remember the indignity of having to get out of your chair to change the channel?
3: Oh.
0: And to turn the volume up on the television? You know, you used to ask somebody if they were, remember, near the TV? Hey, can you change the channel? Can you turn it up?
2: And if you were the person that had to do it, you'd have to give that smug look, you know.
0: Yeah.
2: Really? Really?
0: Yeah. Yeah.
2: Me?
0: Exactly. Exactly. Now, of course, maybe because my parents, you know, were alive in a world where they didn't have moving pictures in a little box, you know, then it just didn't bother them as much. Could you imagine telling people that anymore? And that is just one day, you know, like when the internet craps out, that all TV remotes go bad. And can you see the people trying to figure out how to turn the TV on? What? Where's the buttons? Because it doesn't even have the knobs on it anymore. Well,
3: most TVs don't have any controls on them anymore.
0: Oh, yeah. Every one of them has it on and off.
3: Do they?
0: Oh, yeah.
3: I don't know where it is on ours.
0: Oh, right. It's right along the, usually run your hand around the side or whatever. Yeah, it has to.
2: Yeah, you can't see it. You have to feel for it.
0: Yeah. But it'll have an on-off, and it will allow you to physically turn the volume up and down and also to change the channel.
3: I have never found that. So.
0: Well, there you go.
3: But I don't touch it because I'm afraid it's going to fall off the wall.
0: Yeah. Well, true. See, that's the other thing. That's the other thing. I can imagine telling my father, yeah, we're going to put the TV on the wall.
3: Yeah.
0: What the?

0: 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Time for us to update traffic and weather.
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2: Well, traffic getting back to normal in Fishersville. We had an accident on Tinkling Springs Road right at I-64, and that was blocking the lane in that area. That is now cleared, and traffic back to normal in that area. No other issues that we're seeing right now that are slowing things down, although there's some dense fog around the valley this morning. That could slow you down if you're traveling through the Shenandoah Valley. And just into us, an accident. This one's in the northern end of the valley. I-81 northbound in Frederick County. Northbound right lane and right shoulder are closed. That is at mile marker 303, just past the I-66 interchange. So if you are heading northbound into Frederick County this morning, again, this is just past I-66. Expect delays. Looks like traffic is backed up in that area already. Northbound right lane is closed. And also some dense fog in parts of the valley, including in that area this morning. And if you're seeing it and we're not saying it, call the WSVA Traffic and News Tip line at 540-214-2500 and let us know. WSVA's local AccuWeather for Harrisonburg and the Shenandoah Valley. Dense fog followed by partly sunny skies today, the high 72. Winds will be northwest at 4 to 8 miles per hour. Clear and colder tonight with a low near 40. Some areas could see frost tonight. Tomorrow, sunshine with a high at 63. And tomorrow night, back down to near 40 again. On Wednesday, sunshine with a high at 74. Thursday, sunny and 79. And Friday, partly sunny and 72. For the upcoming weekend, look for partly sunny skies on Saturday, maybe some rain on Sunday. Highs will be in the upper 60s to around 70. Next week, a chance of a shower Monday, otherwise sunny and nice. Temperatures in the low to mid 70s for Monday and Tuesday, upper 60s Wednesday and Thursday, and the mid 60s for the end of next week. 54 and dense fog here at WSVA. WSBA time is now 6:25.
3: Let's take a look at sports. I am Dave Riggert. We'll start with the National Football League from Sunday as the Commanders were over in London and lost to the Colts 30-13. Marcus Mariota made the start for Washington and got injured in the first half, and rookie Athan Kaliakmana stepped in and threw for 186 yards and one touchdown to Treylon Burks, but the Commanders dropped to 1-3 this season. The Ravens lost Lamar Jackson to an ankle injury on Sunday, but they held on to defeat the Titans 24-18. Jackson threw for two scores before he left the game, and Derrick Henry added a rushing touchdown. Baltimore improves to 3-1 this season. The James Madison Field Hockey team went to William & Mary on Sunday and beat the Tribe 3-2. It's a third straight win for the Dukes as they improved to 5-6 this season. The EMU women's soccer team lost at Randolph-Macon Sunday 4-0 as the Royals dropped to 4-5-2, and they are now 2-1 in the ODAC. And the Major League Baseball playoffs continued last night with the second game of each National League Division Series. The Brewers beat the Padres 4-3 to take a 2-0 series lead, while the Braves beat the Dodgers in LA 3-2 to even that best-of-five series at one game apiece. That's a look at sports. I'm Dave Riggert.
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9: I'm Nicole Murray with Your Money Now. Amazon's cloud computing division has announced a new effort to temper opposition to data centers in some U.S. communities. The tech giant pledged to invest an additional $1 billion over 5 years in the community where it builds data centers on top of existing commitments. And more from the retail giant, Amazon is issuing refunds to eligible customers under a revised $2.5 billion settlement with the Federal Trade Commission to resolve allegations that the

0: retailer deceptively enrolled customers in its Prime subscription service. The FTC said last month that more consumers qualify for refunds from Amazon and raised the maximum payment from $51 to $200. New documents say that UPMC made a $120 million deal to acquire Trinity Health System, a four-hospital nonprofit in eastern Ohio. TribLive.com reports that the disclosed, agreed-upon purchase amount may not be the final price. Futures are slightly lower. That's your money now.
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4: Coming up on our information update, American forces are moving out of a British airbase that was the target of a terror plot.
5: Interstate widening in Augusta County near Stanton. The housing market.

0: dozen more are hurt. There are now worries about threats being made in the wake of the accusations of rape at a Cornell University frat house in 2024. ABC's Sophie Flay.
1: The lawyer for the woman at the center of the Cornell University fraternity rape investigation says his client is receiving threats demanding she drop her civil lawsuit against the school. He says at least three other women wrongly identified as his client have also been threatened.
0: Health officials in Russia say things are under control after a lab worker died from pneumonic plague. First of this year's Nobel Prizes announced, the Nobel Prize for Medicine going to three scientists who worked on methods that allow researchers a better understanding of how the brain works. This is ABC News.
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3: Expect delays if you're northbound on I-81 into Frederick County this morning. We have an accident at mile marker 303. This is just to the north of the I-66 interchange. And traffic is backing up in that area. The northbound right lane and the right shoulder are closed. VDOT saying about a mile and a half backup in that area now. Again, that is northbound at 303, just north of the I-66 interchange at Strasburg. And if you're seeing it and we're not saying it, call WSBA's traffic and news tip line at 540-214-2500 and let us know.
4: WSVA's local AccuWeather for Harrisonburg and the Shenandoah Valley. Some patchy fog this morning. Otherwise, it's the start of an extended stretch of dry weather. The clouds will give way to some sun today with a high of 72. Clear and quite cool tonight with the low dropping down to 40. Plenty of sun. Cooler Tuesday with the high 63. Wednesday, pleasant and milder with plenty of sun. The high up to 74. Sunny Thursday, the high up to 79. I'm AccuWeather meteorologist Jason Caterina on WSVA.
3: We have dense fog and 54 here at WSVA. WSVA time is now 6:33.
5: For News Talk 92.1 and 550 WSVA, I'm Lyndon Kaiser. The ongoing interstate widening project will require multiple lane closures this week on I-81 in Augusta County near Stanton. Brian Baer from the Virginia Department of Transportation says most of the work will take place between mile markers 221 and 227.
6: Watch for overnight southbound right lane closures for bridge work from mile marker 223 to 221 Tuesday night into Wednesday morning. Both on-ramps from Route 250 Jefferson Highway also will be closed during those times.
5: Baer adds that there will also be northbound and southbound overnight lane closures in the same area on Wednesday and Thursday nights for pavement testing. After years of strong demand, Virginia's housing market may finally be moving toward a more balanced footing. Officials with Virginia Realtors say housing activity in the Commonwealth is shifting away from a long-running seller's market toward a more balanced one. Rising mortgage rates remain a major obstacle for buyers. Job growth and mortgage rates will likely be key factors in determining where the housing market goes next year. And speaking of statewide changes, a new poll is suggesting close races in two Virginia congressional districts currently held by Republicans. The Washington Post poll shows Democrat Shannon Taylor narrowly leading Republican Congressman Rob Whitman in the 1st Congressional District. Republican Congressman John McGuire is holding a narrow lead over former Democratic Congressman Tom Perriello in the 5th District, which President Trump won by double digits in 2024. Officials say the results mirror indications that Republican candidates are struggling in many districts around the country. And finally, today is World Teachers Day, and a new report from personal finance website WalletHub ranked Virginia as the third best state in America for teachers. Analyst Chip Lupo says the Commonwealth boasts the second highest income growth potential in the country.
7: The study was based on 24 metrics, including pupil-teacher ratio, change in teacher salaries, and pension rankings.
5: The state of Washington was ranked as the best state for teachers, while New Hampshire was rated the worst. Neighboring West Virginia was ranked as the 36th best state for teachers. For News Talk 92.1 and 550 WSVA, I'm Lyndon Kaiser.
8: Thank you, Lyndon. 6:35 here on Early Mornings on this Monday morning. I have questions on this Monday morning. Probably one, the most overwhelming one, is When did The Wizard of Oz become a horror movie?

0: I know some people, I remember saying the original, that they thought parts of it was scary with the flying monkeys, I guess.
1: Yes.
0: And yeah. Things
1: I remember
0: that.
1: The flying monkeys, but
0: I never thought of being classified as horror.
1: Yeah. I never did either. Until I'm flipping around the channels Saturday night in between, like, two baseball games, eight football games, and let's see, what's always on? Episodes of Law and Order, Special Victims Unit, Two and a Half Men, The Big Bang Theory, and am I missing any?
0: I don't know.
1: Oh, Everybody Loves Raymond.
0: Yeah.
2: Oh, yeah.
1: And they're always on.
2: That's that show.
1: No, no. That 70s show is not in that rotation. I'm sorry. No, it is not in that rotation. So I'm flipping around, and on MeTV, on Saturday night, they have a show called Svengoolie.
0: Yeah.
1: Yeah, which usually has a lot of bad horror and sci-fi movies. You know, like The Incredible Shrinking Man, and a lot of them done in the 50s and 40s, 50s, and 60s. You know, with a lot of just really very early technology, and you know, they do look kind of creepy, but they, you know, and in a lot of cases they're just kind of funny, and that, and they're playing the Wizard of Oz. Svengoolie has the Wizard of Oz.
0: Yeah, that's
1: now,
0: weird.
1: You know, nothing personal against Svengoolie, but I don't think he's earned the Wizard of Oz. And the Wizard of Oz is one of the classic movies in American movie history, right?
0: Yeah, and it doesn't fit with the, if
1: no.
0: you watch Svengoolie, you wouldn't, you expect those B-grade,
1: yeah.
0: Or,
1: yeah.
0: But they're so bad, they shouldn't even be B-grade movies.
1: Exactly.
0: So that you can make fun of them, so.
1: Yeah, zombie yeah. pigs in space.
0: Right,
1: you know,
0: stuff like that.
1: Stuff like that. But here we got Dorothy, we got, you know, the rest of the crew. Now it's got, yeah, your flying monkeys. And the Wicked Witch of the West, you know, before she started selling, what, coffee or whatever, later in her life. And but it's Dorothy. It's Somewhere Over the Rainbow. I mean, where do we go to object to this?
0: I don't know.
1: Is there some type of legal action we could take? Someone, some we could just protest?
2: Defamation.
1: Yeah. That's a perfect point. What are you doing putting The Wizard of Oz with all those other crappy movies?
0: I don't know.
1: I mean, I think you could make an argument that for movies of that time period, it's the handful of one of the most important movies, you know, in a period of, what, from the 30s well into the 40s and 50s. I mean, you remember what a big deal it was on? It was on TV once a year.
0: Mm-hmm.
1: And it was always, it'd be on a Sunday night. And you got The Wizard of Oz. You know? And I'm going, what is this? It's just not right.
0: Something that, I was talking to somebody just recently here about it. We just recently got into watching, getting ready to wrap up. Netflix is doing this series called, I think it's called Murder or something like that. And there was the Ed Gein story, I think his name is, the mass murder guy,
1: yeah. mm-hmm.
0: or a serial killer. Yeah. We're in the middle of, or about to finish up, Lizzie Borden. Okay? And we are, and trust me, it's produced by, what's his name? Ryan Murphy.
1: Yeah.
0: So, and but it, like so many shows, it comes on at the beginning: violence, gore, sexual situations,
1: yeah.
0: nudity,
1: yeah,
0: and smoking.
1: Smoking. Yes. There you
2: right,
1: go.
2: Right up there with it.
0: Yeah, that's smoking.
1: Smoking.
0: Oh no.
1: Smoking.
0: Don't worry about the rest of that stuff. People are smoking in this.
1: And you know what else you might see? Someone eating a piece of red meat.
0: Oh no.
1: Wow. Yes.
0: Better put yes. a warning up.
1: Yep. Yeah. Well,
0: I laugh every time I see things like that.
1: Well, I love the commercials where whatever they're for, whatever medication. And if you notice, it's always four people eating, and they're always eating salads. No one's ever got like a big rack of ribs.
0: No.
1: Nobody's sitting down, you know, with a big deep dish pizza or some humongous grinder, you know,

0: with just stuff spilling out of it as they try to eat it. It's always this dainty little salad and a little bit of kale and, you know, all these little things. Yeah, it just wants somebody to eat a meal that, you know, most people eat. But yeah, just please, The Wizard of Oz, you can't do that anymore. I mean, again, I don't know. Maybe we have to call the FCC. Is this one of these FCC deals?
1: It might be.
0: 641 now at WSVA. Here's Bill O'Reilly.
2: 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On this Monday, I'm thinking about living in the moment. You know, these pinheads on television are predicting what's going to happen 5 weeks from now in the midterm vote. And they are wasting your time by doing that. They don't know what's going to happen between now and then as things will change. The Trump administration is not just sitting around doing nothing. They are trying to solve the Iran situation. High prices, cost of gas. Maybe they will, maybe they won't. If they do, it changes the perception of the nation. Once you start to hear prediction stuff, change the channel. Live in the moment. Every day is different. It's impossible to predict what will happen tomorrow, let alone in November. If you need information, that's great. You should be seeking the truth. That's why you're listening to me right now. We will never deceive you here. Unfortunately, most of the other media outlets will deceive you. Now, last week, for example, I reported on a column from General David Petraeus, former CIA chief, about Iran. And Iran may go at any time, according to Petraeus. That story is very important. 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
2: You may have a delay if you're northbound on I-81 towards Strasburg this morning. We have an accident at mile marker 302 in Frederick County. This is just past the I-66 interchange. Traffic is backing up in that area. The northbound right lane and right shoulder are closed. Also, dense fog in that area, as well as many areas of the valley this morning. And if you're seeing it and we're not saying it, call the WSBA Traffic and News Tip Line 540-214-2500 and let us know. 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
2: WSBA's local AccuWeather for Harrisonburg and the Shenandoah Valley. Dense fog this morning will be followed by partly sunny skies later today. High at 72. Winds will be northwest at 4 to 8 miles per hour. A clear and colder night tonight. Temperatures dropping to near 40. Some traditionally colder spots could easily drop into the 30s, and we could have some frost around the area tonight. Plenty of sunshine tomorrow with a high 60 to 65. Back down to near 40 tomorrow night. Wednesday, sunny and 74. Thursday, sunny and 79. And Friday, partly sunny and 72. Right now, 54 and dense fog here at WSBA. 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WSBA time is now 6:49.
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4: 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So far, there have been a couple of surprises in the football season. 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And two of the teams that have been somewhat surprising, even though the Raiders lost yesterday closely to the Chiefs, they're now 4-1. And the Cleveland Browns are 3-1. 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If you bet $50 right now on an exact AFC championship game matchup between the Raiders and the Browns, guess how much you'd make?
2: A lot of money.
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2: Wow.
4: How about that? Someone might have done that yesterday just because he had time on his hands. Which means both teams will now go into abysmal losing streaks over the course of the next couple of weeks and just fall off the face of the earth.

0: And if you're a Commanders fan this morning, I sympathize for you. Because once Marcus Mariota went down with an injury yesterday in London, and the Redskins had to turn to their quarterback, Aardvark Ekbalanoshis. Never heard of the young man before in my entire life, from Rutgers. You knew, because the Commanders were winning at that point, 6-0. I guarantee you people were Googling, how many six can we win with 6 points? Because they knew they probably weren't going to score again. They got one touchdown after that. But I feel for the Commanders fans that hopefully they will have their quarterback back this week. Coming up here on Early Mornings on WSVA, Jeff Ishii is standing by. He's got agribusiness news just minutes away. And speaking of sports, Dave Riggert has sports coming up. It's now 6:51 at WSVA.
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8: Let's take a look at sports. I am Dave Riggert. We'll start with the National Football League from Sunday as the Commanders were over in London and lost to the Colts 30-13. Marcus Mariota made the start for Washington and got injured in the first half, and rookie Athan Kaliakmana stepped in and threw for 186 yards and one touchdown to Treylon Burks, but the Commanders dropped to 1-3 this season. The Ravens lost Lamar Jackson to an ankle injury on Sunday, but they held on to defeat the Titans 24-18. Jackson threw for two scores before he left the game, and Derrick Henry added a rushing touchdown. Baltimore improves to 3-1 this season. The James Madison field hockey team went to William & Mary on Sunday and beat the Tribe 3-2. It's a third straight win for the Dukes as they improved to 5-6 this season. The EMU women's soccer team lost at Randolph-Macon Sunday 4-0 as the Royals dropped to 4-5-2, and they are now 2-1 in the ODAC. And the Major League Baseball playoffs continued last night with the second game of each National League Division Series. The Brewers beat the Padres 4-3 to take a 2-0 series lead, while the Braves beat the Dodgers in LA 3-2 to even that best-of-five series at one game apiece. That's a look at sports. I'm Dave Riggert.
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0: resource available through the U.S. Department of Agriculture in a program called AgriBility. It allows farmers to continue farming even though they do have a disability. That's according to Brad Ryan of the National Institute of Food and Agriculture.
1: The program does provide a lot of different services, and it's a range of things that take place in the agricultural setting that they would need some help with trying to figure out how they're going to do that and accomplish those tasks.
0: Ryan says the program is supported at both the federal and state levels, and that's an important partnership.
1: What you'll do is you'll have the agricultural extension people whose primary background is in everything related to agricultural production, and then they'll work with a nonprofit disability which has a strong background in accommodating disabilities in agriculture.
0: Brad Rain with the National Institute of Food and Agriculture. If you'd like to get additional information about the USDA program called AgriBility, just call your local office of cooperative extension. For News Talk 92.1 and 550 WSVA, I'm Ish.
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2: Coming up on our information update at the top of the hour, American bombers are relocating away from a British airbase thought to be the target of a possible terror plot. And the Nobel Prize for Medicine goes to researchers helping to unlock the mysteries of the brain.
7: A Waynesboro woman sentenced in a road rage case. UVA warns of untraceable synthetic drugs. And the U.S. Forest Service rescinds the roadless conservation rule. I'll have all the details and more following ABC at the top of the hour.
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9: From ABC News, I'm Chuck Sievertson. American bombers are relocating out of a base in southern England. The New York Times reporting commanders were alarmed by a possible terrorist plot against the base by Iran. The Iran situation remains highly unpopular in polls of American voters about a month before the midterm elections.
10: Virginia's second congressional district has one of the highest concentrations of armed forces in the country, with nearby Norfolk home to the world's largest naval base.
11: We're 8 months into a war that we were initially told by the commander-in-chief will be a few weeks.
10: Caroline Techner and her husband both served in the Navy, with a daughter now in the Army.
9: ABC News Chief Global Affairs Corps.

0: WSVA's local AccuWeather for Harrisonburg and the Shenandoah Valley. Some patchy fog this morning. Otherwise, it's the start of an extended stretch of dry weather. The clouds will give way to some sun today with a high of 72. Clear and quite cool tonight with the low dropping down to 40. Plenty of sun. Cooler Tuesday with the high 63. Wednesday, pleasant and milder with plenty of sun. The high up to 74. Sunny Thursday, the high up to 79. I'm AccuWeather meteorologist Jason Caterina on WSVA.
1: We have dense fog this morning, visibility less than a quarter of a mile in many areas. Current temperature 53 with partly cloudy skies above the fog. WSVA time is now 7:06.
2: 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It's a year and 9 months in jail for the Waynesboro woman who was charged in a road rage incident last fall. WSVA's Mario Retrosi reports.
3: According to online records, April Riddle pleaded guilty to a pair of felony charges, including drug possession, during a hearing Friday in Waynesboro Circuit Court. A judge then sentenced the 51-year-old Riddle to 15 years in prison with all but 21 months suspended. Waynesboro police officers were dispatched last November 15th in the 1000 block of East Main Street for a report of a road rage incident. When they arrived, officers saw a man retreating in the middle of the road from a woman wielding a knife in one hand and a stun gun in the other. She complied with officers' commands to drop the weapons and was arrested. For WSVA News, I'm Mario Retrosi.
2: Thank you, Mario. UVA Health is issuing a warning about a class of synthetic drugs that sometimes do not show up during testing. The drugs are known as orphenes, which are potent synthetic opioids that can be mixed with other drugs like fentanyl. Doctors at the Blue Ridge Poison Center say fentanyl test strips do not detect orphenes, and that is leading to concern that someone who ingests a drug containing an orphene may stop breathing and die. Naloxone can still be used to counter an orphene overdose, though more than one dose may be necessary. The recent move by the U.S. Forest Service to rescind in its entirety the National 2001 Roadless Area Conservation Rule is a decision that is drawing fire from conservatives and environmentalists. David Jenkins is the president of Conservatives for Responsible Stewardship, and he says the Forest Service does not even have the budget to take care of the 368,000 miles of roads already in national forests. Now, more roads may be built. It's fiscal insanity.
4: One giant taxpayer-funded subsidy for commercial logging operations that otherwise would be uneconomical. And as a conservative organization, fiscally conservative, we believe it's a boneheaded move that will worsen our national debt and end up fleecing me, you, and every other American taxpayer out the wazoo.
2: The roadless rule was a regulation that prohibited most road construction and timber harvesting in inventoried roadless areas of the national forest system. And finally, Virginia State Police released its weekly crime statistics. In the last week, the law enforcement agency seized around 33 pounds of narcotics, and the total denied revenue from the seized narcotics was nearly $214,000. According to a news release, the breakdown of the narcotics recovered includes over 32 pounds of marijuana, nearly 10 ounces of cocaine, and 4 ounces of fentanyl. State police also recovered 3 firearms valued at $1,500. Spokesman Matt Demline stated that state police remain steadfast in their mission to enhance public safety and uphold the laws throughout the Commonwealth. For News Talk 92.1 and 550 WSVA, I'm Lyndon Kaiser.
5: Thank you, Lyndon. WSVA time 7:10. You start your day with WSVA. We are very, very pleased with that. And we start our day with the help of the folks at the Bridgewater 7-Eleven.
1: And right now at 7-Eleven, with your 7 Rewards app, you can get a 20-ounce Coke, Sprite, or Fanta for $1 when you buy 2 slices of pizza. And you'll be saying, oh, thank heaven for 7-Eleven.
5: Now, as we have heard on this fine broadcast this morning, it's National Teacher Day. It's also National Get Funky Day. And I don't know about you.
2: Oh, wow.
5: But I don't know if there are 3 more appropriate experts on what funky is than the 3 of us. Because if you look up lame in the dictionary, you'll see a picture of the 3 of us.

0: But I did turn to the crack research team of funky songs, including the best funk songs of all time. Baby, here's some that'll just rattle your roll. On the list, we've got Shining Star by Earth, Wind, and Fire. Really?
1: Yeah, okay.
0: That falls into the funky category? Get Down on It by Kool and the Gang. Superstition by Stevie Wonder.
2: Oh, man.
0: Oh, here we go. Number seven. Brick House.
2: Oh, you got to have it.
0: By the Commodores. Light It Up, Casey. Word Up by Cameo.
1: Okay.
0: Juicy Fruit by Matumi.
1: Uh-huh.
0: I'm familiar with that.
1: M-Tune.
0: Could be them, too. Yeah. Pick Up the Pieces by the Average White Band. Now we're talking here. When I think funk, it's Rick James. Super Freak.
2: Yeah.
0: Number two, Tear the Roof Off the Sucker. Give Up the Funk by Parliament. And number one, More Bounce to the Ounce by Zapp.
1: Okay.
0: Not familiar with some of those productions, but
1: I have a feeling if you heard them, you would recognize them.
0: Well, I know Super Freak.
1: Yeah.
0: And, of course, Brick House.
2: Yeah.
0: Stevie Wonder, Kool and the Gang, and Earth, Wind, and Fire. Yeah, just the bottom half of that list, Superstition, Get Down on It, and Shining Star, those also would make it in the yacht rock category, too. So I'm not... Can they be both funky and yacht rock at the same time?
1: I guess so. Yeah.
0: Hmm?
1: I guess.
0: I don't know. I don't know if that's possible. That sounds like a problem, just like making The Wizard of Oz a horror movie. Just some things I don't think the good Lord ever intended. But the greatest song title, maybe of all time, is Tear the Roof Off the Sucker.
1: Yeah.
0: Give Up the Funk by Parliament. Anytime you're using the phrase sucker in a song title. What was the great movie with the... Oh, it was I'm Gonna Get You, Sucker.
2: Yeah, I'm Gonna Get You, Sucker.
0: Yeah, who was the hero in that? I'm trying to think of who that was. That was another one of those movies from the late 60s and the early 70s that just had a very distinctive way about them. And we are now officially, since it is the 5th day of October, in our countdown to Halloween. The most played out Halloween costume is, according to this list, the sexy whatever, fill in the blank. In a survey, people were asked for the most overdone costumes. The sexy version of anything. Sexy nurse, sexy teacher, sexy, you name it.
1: Mm-hmm.
0: 29% agreed with that. The runner-up, pirate costumes. Now, come on. For little kids, pirate costumes are all-timers. But 25% of the people say, we've seen enough. And 22% also said that Joker costumes should be retired. Others receiving votes, cowboys and cowgirls, Harley Quinn, hippies, minions, mimes, and Where's Waldo? Also, adults are apparently souring on adults dressing up together. Only 24% of adults say they plan to dress up for Halloween this year.
1: Like in

0: matching couples costumes?
1: Yes, yes, you know. Even though 68% of Americans say you're never too old to dress up for Halloween. No, you're never too old. You know, if you don't mind looking goofy, I think that's the way to go. Now, somebody else put together a list here of the top five least popular sexy Halloween costumes. Whoa. Some of these are a little on the line here. The sexy $1.50 Costco hot dog. Sexy Mucinex mascot. Sexy Ebola patient. Whoa, I don't know about that. Sexy flock camera. There you go.
2: Wow.
1: Sexy unexpected. Canker sore. Sexy January 6th rioter. Okay, well, I think we'll move along from that. There was two or three other ones in there, but they're just a little too iffy for Jimbo to mess with on this Monday. And because technology surrounds us each and every day, a dating app apparently has incorporated into its works a chivalry mode for women who refuse to make the first move. Apparently the app is called Upward. Upward was originally founded 6 years ago as a Christian dating app, and they focused specifically on people looking to get married, which seemed old school for some people, but it's also old school. What? Let me figure this out here as I go. Sometimes I'm a little bit lost on this stuff. So apparently their target demo is people 18 to 30 who want a family and children, and family is the number one value on Upward. But apparently there are some folks who don't want to make the first move. So what did they do? I'm reading the story, trying to figure this out myself. So they include, how do they deal with this here? Ah, here it is, the chivalry mode. This encourages men to take charge. Well, that'll go over well in some areas, won't it? But apparently, that's what they do.
0: That brings up an interesting question.
1: Really?
0: Yes. When you were coming up and you were first thinking about asking a girl out, for a lot of guys, that was the one thing that terrified them. You know, if they could ever get up enough courage to actually ask them out.
1: Guys would rather wrestle grizzly bears.
0: Yeah. So
1: than ask a girl out at certain stages of life. You are right, Frank Wild. It is the most horrifying. You just hope that the words don't come out and you mess yourself at the same time.
0: Or, you know, you build all that up and you finally get the courage and then she says, no. Well, that's the end of that. But with my question, with the technology that we have today, is it easier for a guy to just text or
1: I'm not sure.
0: DM him? Ask them.
3: Well, it's easier to text, you would think, but
0: well, I know, but
3: would you make the impression just by texting that?
0: Or is it like on TV shows or, you know, things where you see, they're thinking about what to write.
1: You get all these AI components that can give you, like great
0: the perfect
1: opening
0: lines. Right.
1: You know, let me just see what Al comes up with here on my phone if I ask Al AI. Al, give me some great opening lines for picking up women. Here we go. We'll get about us. We'll get about.
0: This could be interesting.
3: Yeah.
1: Yeah.
3: It's going to take us all over the place here.
1: Okay. I had to. Well, it's still picking up what I'm saying. Sorry. I'm going to have to take that over.
3: It just seems to me that a lady would maybe feel like is a little lazy just to text.
0: Yeah.
3: You know, that's my guess.
0: I would think in person would be better.
3: Yeah.
0: I'm just saying, is it...
3: Unless she's already in.

0: interested.
1: Yeah.
0: You know, in that case where it's like maybe you're already friends and it's, you know.
2: Did you ever get shot down?
1: Yes.
2: I have one very famous moment. I was going to ask Connie Boswell out to the Sadie Hawkins dance. And she was very nice about it, but she said no. Now, I'm in high school when this happens. But you still have those moments where what do you want to do? You want to, like, crawl into the cabinet in one of the rooms and just, or a drawer if it was big enough, to climb in.
1: Yeah.
2: And the other one I had is I was getting ready to ask when I moved from Connecticut to Maryland. I was a ninth grader. Somehow I got put in with seniors in certain classes. So there's this senior who wasn't going to the prom. So I was getting up my nerve. And like, it was like a bad scene from the Brady Bunch or something to ask her to the prom. And another senior says, hey, nobody's going with you. Why don't we go to the prom together? And it was like that. Those are my two that I will never forget. Just getting, you know, just one was the total in flames. Well, that's just super, you know, and you could never really think of anything that, and she was very nice about it. You know, she could tell I was struggling with it. And then, of course, what happens later in my life, my wife buys me and buys me at a bachelor auction, you know, and now how many years later? 38 years later, you know, so I guess it all worked out. 7:22 now at WSVA. Time for traffic and weather.
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1: Big delays if you're northbound on I-81 this morning. This is just past Strasburg. An accident at mile marker 303 as you're entering Frederick County. This is just past the I-66 interchange. Northbound right lane and the right shoulder closed. They're dealing with the accident plus some dense fog in that area and traffic now backed up about 3 miles. Again, that is northbound I-81 mile marker 303 this morning. If you're heading north toward that area, be advised you're going to have some delays as you approach the Strasburg area and on beyond that I-66 interchange. And if you're seeing it and we're not saying it, call the WSVA Traffic and News Tip line at 540-214-2500 and let us know. 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
1: WSVA's local AccuWeather for Harrisonburg and the Shenandoah Valley. Dense fog advisory in effect this morning. Look for that fog to burn off and sunshine to be over us for most of the day today. Just a few clouds, high at 72. Winds will be northwest at 4 to 8 miles per hour. A clear and colder night tonight, going down to around 40. It looks like we could see some frost in parts of the valley. In fact, a frost advisory in effect over into the South Branch of Potomac Highlands for tonight, with temperatures are expected to drop down into the 30s, but even here in the valley, some of the colder areas could see the 30s tonight. Plenty of sunshine tomorrow with a high at 63, back down to near 40 tomorrow night. Wednesday, sunshine and 74. Thursday, sunny and 79. And Friday, partly sunny and 72. Looking ahead to the weekend, nice Saturday, sunshine with a high near 70. Then maybe some rain for

0: Sunday with a high at 67. Next week, we start out in the low 70s Monday and Tuesday, go back down to the 60s for the rest of the week with partly sunny skies. Only chance of rain, maybe a shower on Monday. We have dense fog and 53 here at WSVA. WSVA time, 7:26.
1: Let's take a look at sports. I am Dave Riggert. We'll start with the National Football League from Sunday as the Commanders were over in London and lost to the Colts 30-13. Marcus Mariota made the start for Washington and got injured in the first half, and rookie Athan Kaliakmana stepped in and threw for 186 yards and one touchdown to Treylon Burks, but the Commanders dropped to 1-3 this season. The Ravens lost Lamar Jackson to an ankle injury on Sunday, but they held on to defeat the Titans 24-18. Jackson threw for two scores before he left the game, and Derrick Henry added a rushing touchdown. Baltimore improves to 3-1 this season. The James Madison field hockey team went to William & Mary on Sunday and beat the Tribe 3-2. It's a third straight win for the Dukes as they improved to 5-6 this season. The EMU women's soccer team lost at Randolph-Macon Sunday 4-0 as the Royals dropped to 4-5-2, and they are now 2-1 in the ODAC. And the Major League Baseball playoffs continued last night with the second game of each National League Division Series. The Brewers beat the Padres 4-3 to take a 2-0 series lead, while the Braves beat the Dodgers in LA 3-2 to even that best-of-five series at one game apiece. That's a look at sports. I'm Dave Riggert.
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8: I'm Nicole Murray with Your Money Now. Senior leaders from Anthropic, OpenAI, Google, and Meta are slated to testify under oath during a New York City Council hearing today. Officials say the companies will be asked to explain the risks posed by AI and to weigh in on potential legislative solutions. Cerebras stock rose 6% this morning, rebounding from last week's decline. It comes after OpenAI CEO Sam Altman reassured investors of the partnership between the two companies. OpenAI said last week it would power its latest AI models with NVIDIA's GPUs. Saudi Aramco CEO Amin Nasser has warned it could take up to 2 years to rebuild global oil inventories, saying the supply squeeze could worsen as the U.S.-Iran war continues. Nasser said nearly 3 billion barrels of oil supply have been lost since the conflict began, while around 1 billion barrels have been drawn from the stocks. Futures are lower as investors grapple with higher yields. That's Your Money Now.
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11: ABC News, I'm Chuck Sievertson. The U.S. Air Force getting all of its bombers away from a British base that may have been the target of a terror plot. ABC's Allison Kosick.
4: The New York Times reports a sense of urgency.

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1: We have an accident backing things up on I-81 in the northern end of the valley this morning. The accident at mile marker 303 in Frederick County. Traffic is backed up over 2 miles now, bringing it back down to about the I-66 interchange at Strasburg. Northbound right lane, right shoulder are closed. And again, about a 2 mile backup in that area. Looks like they made some improvement, all the traffic getting over into the left lane, but it is still backed up. Still some dense fog out there to deal with as well in that area, as well as several other areas in the valley this morning. And if you're seeing it and we're not saying it, call the WSVA Traffic and News Tip line at 540-214-2500 and let us know.
2: WSVA's local AccuWeather for Harrisonburg and the Shenandoah Valley. Some patchy fog this morning. Otherwise, it's the start of an extended stretch of dry weather. The clouds will give way to some sun today with a high of 72. Clear and quite cool tonight with the low dropping down to 40. Plenty of sun. Cooler Tuesday with the high 63. Wednesday, pleasant and milder with plenty of sun. The high up to 74. Sunny Thursday, the high up to 79. I'm AccuWeather meteorologist Jason Caterina on WSVA.
1: 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For all your travel and floral needs, thewishingwell.biz.
3: For News Talk 92.1 and 550 WSVA, I'm Lyndon Kaiser. The ongoing interstate widening project will require multiple lane closures this week on I-81 in Augusta County near Stanton. Brian Baer from the Virginia Department of Transportation says most of the work will take place between mile markers 221 and 227.
4: Watch for overnight southbound right lane closures for bridge work from mile marker 223 to 221 Tuesday night into Wednesday morning. Both on-ramps from Route 250 Jefferson Highway also will be closed during those times.
3: Baer adds that there will also be northbound and southbound overnight lane closures in the same area on Wednesday and Thursday nights for pavement testing. After years of strong demand, Virginia's housing market may finally be moving toward a more balanced footing. Officials with Virginia Realtors say housing activity in the Commonwealth is shifting away from a long-running seller's market toward a more balanced one. Rising mortgage rates remain a major obstacle for buyers. Job growth and mortgage rates will be key factors in determining where the housing market goes next year. For WSVA News, I'm Lyndon Kaiser. News time is 7:34.
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3: A new poll is suggesting close races in two Virginia congressional districts currently held by Republicans. The Washington Post poll shows Democrat Shannon Taylor narrowly leading Republican Congressman Rob Whitman in the 1st congressional district. Republican Congressman John McGuire is holding a narrow lead over former Democratic Congressman Tom Perriello in the 5th district, which President Trump won by double digits in 2024. Officials say the results mirror indications that Republican candidates are struggling in many districts around the country. And finally, today is World Teachers Day, and a new report from personal finance website WalletHub ranked Virginia as the third best state in America for teachers. Analyst Chip Lupo says the Commonwealth boasts the second highest income growth potential in the country.
6: The study was based on 24 metrics, including pupil-teacher ratio, change in teacher salaries, and pension rankings.
3: The state of Washington was ranked as the best state for teachers, while New Hampshire was rated the worst. Neighboring West Virginia was ranked as the 36th best state for teachers. For News Talk 92.1 and 550 WSVA, I'm Lyndon Kaiser.
1: Thank you, Lyndon. This information update presented by The Wishing Well. Contact The Wishing Well today, thewishingwell.biz, 243 Neff Avenue, 908-2333. 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
7: What?
1: Well,
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0: Hello.
1: 92.
0: Hello. What? I'm Pinky Jackson. All right.
1: Where am I?
0: So I finally got Al AI to give me some pickup lines. Wait till you listen to these. Are you Wi-Fi? Because I feel a strong connection.
2: Oh, boy.
0: Whoa. I'm not a photographer, but I can definitely picture us together. Hold on. I'm asking ChatGPT to write our love story. Be right back. On a scale of 1 to 10, you're 9, and I'm the one you need. Oh, man. There's some situational icebreakers here, too. What do you think? Who do you think gets their drink first, you or me? Excuse me, I need a second opinion on something. Do you think, oh, now I have to fill in the blank. That could be dangerous. What else here? I'm new around here. Can you tell me where the best spot is to hang out? Wow, those are some rousing opening lines, aren't they?
1: Yeah.
0: Yeah. Oh. Good luck to you. Good luck to you on that. And also, along with Flame Out the Funk Day and National Teacher Day, it's also James Bond Day. I'll tell you, we got a lot happening on this fifth day of October. I don't know if I could handle all of these things happening at once. I can tell you one thing. Tom Cruise's movie went into the can this weekend. That Digger movie, which I wasn't really sure. You know, normally with Tom Cruise, you get a pretty good idea. Every once in a while, he goes off the reservation. I like that one with Nicole Kidman where they put on, like, bird masks and stuff. Whatever that one was. I think that was a Stanley Kubrick movie. You know, where these guys who...
1: Oh, Eyes Wide Shut?
0: Yeah.
1: Oh, yeah.
0: Yeah, that was...
1: This one's about the oil tycoon, isn't it?
3: Yes.
1: The accident that almost ended the world, I think. So.
0: Well, I could see where there'd be a lot of humor with that.
1: Yeah.
0: And to mankind.
1: A gazillionaire. But.
0: Yeah. Yeah, it just... I don't know. I saw the clips of it, and it was like that, as I said last week, Paul Anderson or whatever, the guys who do certain types of movies that I just go, nah, I don't think so. So it did not do well this weekend. It got hammered at the box office by... I think it was a horror movie or something like that. And we're going to get a string of horror movies here over the course of the next couple of weeks. And, of course, they're all over television as everybody's got their, you know, their horror countdowns. So we can all hopefully get to Halloween. As I like to say, get this by and done with us.
1: We had the initial watching of Hocus Pocus yesterday.
0: Oh, really? So, did you?
1: Yeah. We'll probably watch it again between, and they're making a third one, I heard. So
0: that's just great.
1: Yeah.
3: So,
0: yes. Just fantastic.
3: Did you see the second one? Was it good?
1: Second one was okay. Hmm. Yeah. I didn't anticipate that it was going to be, you know, as good as the first one, nor do I anticipate the third one will be. But
0: yeah, I never saw it. Never saw any of them. Doesn't do anything for me. So what did you do this weekend? You know what a bunch of people in Spain did? They packed into a stadium to watch people make human towers. Apparently, this is a huge sport or competition in this part of Spain. And it's, you know, kind of like the cheering pyramids, you know, they use at ball games. Except they make actual human towers out of people climbing on top of each other. Hmm. And normally they put children at the top.

0: I don't know about you, but sitting watching them do that for however long it takes. Yeah, me too. But apparently it was a big competition this weekend, making human towers in Spain. And how was your weekend? 7:42 now at WSVA. Here's Kim.
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0: Listening at 8:35 this morning for our pop quiz. 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
0: Traffic still backed up on I-81 northbound if you're heading toward Winchester this morning. We have an accident at mile marker 302 just past the I-66 interchange at Strasburg. Traffic backed up 3 miles in that area right now. Again, that is northbound I-81 this morning. And still dealing with some dense fog in parts of the valley this morning. If you're seeing it and we're not saying it, call the WSBA Traffic and News Tip Line at 540-214-2500 and let us know. 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
0: WSBA's local AccuWeather for Harrisonburg and the Shenandoah Valley. Some dense fog around this morning. Look for partly sunny skies today with a high at 72. Winds will be northwest at 4 to 8 miles per hour. Clear tonight, low near 40. Some of the colder spots could see the mid to upper 30s tonight, so frost will be a possibility. South Branch of Potomac Highlands, frost advisory in effect for you guys, where temperatures could easily make it into the mid-30s tonight. Tomorrow, plenty of sunshine with a high at 63, going back down to near 40 tomorrow night, and Wednesday, sunny and 74. Right now, mostly clear skies and 52. 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
3: We've all had those times in life when you just wonder, is the big guy up there just not looking out for me? Saturday, Milwaukee Brewers, San Diego Padres are playing a game in the National League Division Series indoors at American Family Field. So, it's the ninth inning. The Brewers are winning 3-2. The Padres get a runner on first base, and San Diego first baseman Ty France hits a monstrous fly ball. We know it was at least 200 feet in the air. How do we know that? It hit the roof. It struck a support cable, and the ball dropped like a dead bird straight down and was caught by a Milwaukee player. That's the ground rule at the stadium there. Any batted ball hitting the roof or cables in fair territory remains live and in play. The Padres challenged whether the contact occurred in fair or foul territory, but the fair ball ruling was upheld upon video review. Now, if there's no roof, this guy easily has a what would be two-run homer that would have given him and his team the lead going to the bottom of the ninth. Didn't happen. And here's the part where you wonder if everybody's looking out for you. So yesterday, Padres have a 3-2 lead. Bottom of the ninth inning. And their super closer is on. And for the first time in his life, he walks three straight batters. Guy gets a base hit for the Brewers. Padres lose 4-3 after losing 3-2 on Saturday. I'll bet you that was a fun flight home for Game 3 in San Diego, huh?

0: I'll bet you they were just feeling fantastic. I would not even want to know the inventory of things consumed on that flight. Plus, you're flying from Milwaukee to San Diego. Yeah. Loving life. Coming up here on Early Mornings on WSVA, Dave Ringard has sports, and Ish is just a few moments away. And at 8:10 this morning, Lieutenant Aaron Staley of the Harrisonburg Fire Department will join us. October is National Fire Prevention Month, and this week is Fire Prevention Week. She'll be joining us coming up at 8:10 this morning on WSVA. It's 7:52.
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5: Let's take a look at sports. I am Dave Riggert. We'll start with the National Football League from Sunday as the Commanders were over in London and lost to the Colts 30-13. Marcus Mariota made the start for Washington and got injured in the first half, and rookie Athan Kaliakmana stepped in and threw for 186 yards and one touchdown to Treylon Burks, but the Commanders dropped to 1-3 this season. The Ravens lost Lamar Jackson to an ankle injury on Sunday, but they held on to defeat the Titans 24-18. Jackson threw for two scores before he left the game, and Derrick Henry added a rushing touchdown. Baltimore improves to 3-1 this season. The James Madison field hockey team went to William & Mary on Sunday and beat the Tribe 3-2. It's a third straight win for the Dukes as they improved to 5-6 this season. The EMU women's soccer team lost at Randolph-Macon Sunday 4-0 as the Royals dropped to 4-5-2, and they are now 2-1 in the ODAC. And the Major League Baseball playoffs continued last night with the second game of each National League Division Series. The Brewers beat the Padres 4-3 to take a 2-0 series lead, while the Braves beat the Dodgers in LA 3-2 to even that best-of-five series at one game apiece. That's a look at sports. I'm Dave Riggert.
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11: From ABC News, I'm Chuck Sievertson. The U.S. Air Force is moving all of its bombers away from a base in southern England that may have been the target of a terrorist plot. U.S. commanders were alarmed about the possible Iran-backed plot just last week. The U.K. foiled an alleged terror plot near the base. ABC's Allison Kosick.
12: President Trump this weekend said he's in the process of deciding whether to resume bombing Iran, with peace talks apparently stalled and more sailors and Marines on their way to the Middle East.
11: President Trump this week travels for more rallies today to Grand Island, Nebraska, to try to boost Republican candidates in unusually tight races or who are behind. Records reviews by ABC News suggest some of the frat brothers at Cornell, the center of rape allegations, tried to contain those claims. Students who spoke to school officials say the fraternity was in what they called damage control. ABC's Sophie Flay.
13: The lawyer for the woman at the center of the Cornell University fraternity rape investigation says his client is receiving threats demanding she drop her civil lawsuit against the school.
14: She's received multiple threats, and women who aren't even Jane Doe have received threats.
13: He says at least three other women wrongly identified as his client have also been threatened.
11: Russian officials say everything's under control after a death of a worker at a medical research lab in Siberia from pneumonic plague. ABC's Shannon Kingston in Washington.
15: The State Department says it is closely monitoring the situation, but that many details have not yet been confirmed.

0: department is publicly urging Russian authorities to share information about the incident quickly and openly.
1: Supreme Court opens its new term today with a case on whether local governments can sue energy companies for money damages over climate change damage. And the Nobel Prize in Medicine this morning awarded to three researchers for their work in helping scientists study the mechanisms in the brain that turn off various activity. You're listening to ABC News.
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1: New details about the arrest of a U.S. Marine accused of killing a Japanese woman in Okinawa, Japan. ABC's Hannah Batal.
4: The Japanese Broadcasting Corporation reports a cord-like object was still wrapped around the victim's neck when her body was found. Authorities say they have video of 20-year-old Lance Corporal Devin Ballard and the victim entering a hotel together and video of Ballard leaving with her belongings. He denies involvement.
1: There have been similar cases involving U.S. Marines in Okinawa in the past, prompting protests. The Federal Reserve's attitude on interest rates is what investors will be looking for this week as the Fed releases minutes from its September meeting Wednesday. ABC's Dave Packer.
5: Earlier in the week, a report on the services sector could offer a fresh reading on business activity, employment, and inflation pressures. And then on Friday, the preliminary University of Michigan Consumer Sentiment Index will release its fresh reading, showcasing real-time inflation expectations and household confidence.
1: Some impressive views available if the sky's clear where you are. Early tomorrow, around 4 a.m., Jupiter will be eclipsed by the moon, the third such occurrence since 1889. And all this month, astronomers say you can have one of the best looks at Saturn, rising in the east after sunset and setting in the west just before dawn. The pink cockatoo, an Australian bird, has won out over the kangaroo, the koala, and the bin chicken to become the emblem of the 2032 Olympics and Paralympics in Brisbane. Chuck Sievertson, ABC News.
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9: Still have delays if you're northbound on I-81 this morning. Just past the I-66 interchange at Strasburg, we have an accident at mile marker 302. The right lane, right shoulder closed. All the traffic getting over into the left lane there. Also, dense fog in that area still this morning. Right now, traffic backed up around 3 miles, according to VDOT. If you're northbound I-81, it's moving, just one lane moving, and so traffic is backing up in that area. Again, that's a mile marker 302, just north of the I-66 interchange. And if you're seeing it and we're not saying it, call the WSBA's traffic and news tip line at 540-214-2500 and let us know.
10: WSVA's local AccuWeather for Harrisonburg and the Shenandoah Valley. Some patchy fog this morning. Otherwise, it's the start of an extended stretch of dry weather. The clouds will give way to some sun today with a high of 72. Clear and quite cool tonight with the low dropping down to 40. Plenty of sun. Cooler Tuesday with the high 63. Wednesday, pleasant and milder with plenty of sun. The high up to 74. Sunny Thursday, the high up to 79. I'm AccuWeather meteorologist Jason Caterina on WSVA.

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2: 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It's a year and 9 months in jail for the Waynesboro woman who was charged in a road rage incident last fall. WSVA's Mario Retrosi reports.
3: According to online records, April Riddle pleaded guilty to a pair of felony charges, including drug possession, during a hearing Friday in Waynesboro Circuit Court. A judge then sentenced the 51-year-old Riddle to 15 years in prison with all but 21 months suspended. Waynesboro police officers were dispatched last November 15th in the 1000 block of East Main Street for a report of a road rage incident. When they arrived, officers saw a man retreating in the middle of the road from a woman wielding a knife in one hand and a stun gun in the other. She complied with officers' commands to drop the weapons and was arrested. For WSVA News, I'm Mario Retrosi.
2: Thank you, Mario. UVA Health is issuing a warning about a class of synthetic drugs that sometimes do not show up during testing. The drugs are known as orphenes, which are potent synthetic opioids that can be mixed with other drugs like fentanyl. Doctors at the Blue Ridge Poison Center say fentanyl test strips do not detect orphenes, and that's leading to concern that someone who ingests a drug containing an orphene may stop breathing and die. Naloxone can also be used to counter an orphene overdose, though more than one dose may be necessary. The recent move by the U.S. Forest Service to rescind in its entirety the National 2001 Roadless Area Conservation Rule is a decision that is drawing fire from conservatives and environmentalists. David Jenkins is the president of Conservatives for Responsible Stewardship, and he says the Forest Service does not even have the budget to take care of the 368,000 miles of road already in national forests. Now more roads may be built. It's fiscal insanity.
4: One giant taxpayer-funded subsidy for commercial logging operations that otherwise would be uneconomical. And as a conservative organization, fiscally conservative, we believe it's a boneheaded move that will worsen our national debt and end up fleecing me, you, and every other American taxpayer out the wazoo.
2: The roadless rule was a regulation that prohibited most road construction and timber harvesting in inventoried roadless areas of the national forest system. And finally, Virginia State Police released its weekly crime statistics. In the last week, the law enforcement agency seized around 33 pounds of narcotics, and the total denied revenue from the seized narcotics was nearly $214,000. According to a news release, the breakdown of the narcotics recovered includes over 32 pounds of marijuana, nearly 10 ounces of cocaine, and 4 ounces of fentanyl. State police also recovered 3 firearms valued at $1,500. Spokesman Matt Demline stated that state police remain steadfast in their mission to enhance public safety and uphold the laws throughout the Commonwealth. For News Talk 92.1 and 550 WSVA, I'm Lyndon Kaiser.
1: Thank you, Lyndon. WSVA time is now 8:10. 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You may remember last week we asked our first question for a chance to win a $25 Wholesome Butcher and Deli gift card. Our question, what animal does beef come from? Okay. Amazingly, we have multiple people answer it correctly. And from all those people, we have drawn one name, one lucky person from our random drawing. And that is Jim in Maurytown. And Jim is going to win a $25 gift card from Wholesome Butcher and Deli. Congratulations to Jim from Maurytown. We'll be in touch with him, tell him how he can get his $25 gift card from Wholesome Butcher and Deli. We have a new question this week. If you want to go to rocktownnow.com, and another chance for you to win playing the Meet the Facts contest. Our question this week, what Italian cured meat is made from pork and often sliced paper thin? Again, what Italian meat, cured meat, is made from pork and often sliced paper thin? If you think you know the answer, enter at rocktownnow.com. You've got until next Sunday night, but when this one will close, and Monday morning we, of course, will announce a winner, and you could be like Jim, maybe be our next winner. WSVA time is now 8:11.
0: The month of October,

0: traditionally for many, many years, has been Fire Prevention Month. And Lieutenant Aaron Staley is with us now from the Harrisonburg Fire Department. And Aaron, this goes back to the days of the display in the mall that the HFD did for many years, which I always thought was one of the most effective tools because it showed you in very clear fashion this, whatever it was that was charred and burnt to heck, this was after 43 seconds or something else.
1: Sure.
0: And I always thought that opened up a lot of people's eyes. But there have been different themes over the course of the last couple of years for Fire Prevention Month.
1: Crazy to me. So Fire Prevention Week has been going for over 100 years. And obviously a lot of people, if you're from the area, remember the mall displays, and they were so much fun. They were chaotic for us, but great for the community. And but as our community has changed, we've had to adapt. And so every year, the National Fire Protection Association picks a theme. And this year is Charge into Fire Safety. Safe charging is a superpower. And I think in light of recent just news articles, even our own in this area, lithium-ion battery fires are definitely on the rise. And I think that they picked an appropriate theme. And we're just finding ways for us to interact with students, with adults, with college students, everybody. Because, I mean, right now, everyone's on a phone. Everyone's using some type of device that has a lithium-ion battery. So it's very pertinent this year.
0: So let me ask you the important question. And that is, I'll bet you almost everybody listening to us has a junk drawer or somewhere in a closet, and it's got those huge packages of AA, AAA, D,
1: pocket
0: C,
1: charger, you name it. Yep. Oh, yeah.
0: And they're all stuffed in there. And then they hear this stuff, and they wonder,
1: what do I do with it?
0: What do I do with it?
1: Yep.
0: I need the batteries, but I also want to make sure that they're safe.
1: So one of the things we tell people is that when possible, right, it's not always possible, but if you're charging things, it's the overcharging that has led to these problems. So if possible, charging things outside, right? If you're using a power tool, it's not a good idea to just charge it for the whole month of October. If you're using it, make sure the day before, which you might not always know you're needing it that day because of lots of things, but making sure when possible, if you have electronic bikes, if you have electronic scooters, any of those things, especially those that require a huge power source, having them charged outside is the best approach.
0: Now, these are batteries that are actually in the device. You know, and again, I'm talking about those little batteries. So if they're not being utilized, they're safe.
1: Yes. Oh, yeah. If they're not being, if they're sitting in a drawer, again, if you're not going to use them, it's a good idea to just get them out of the house when possible. But if they're not being charged, they're usually not a problem.
0: Okay.
1: However, it's still a good reminder to check that drawer out to make sure that there's no obvious signs of damage. So again, if you're ever using a device, or let's say you're going through that drawer and all of a sudden you notice that there's some discoloration to the battery, that they've expanded somehow, or even if you're using a device and feel those things, those are classic signs for you to stop using that device immediately and make sure to dispose of it properly.
0: Lieutenant Aaron Staley is with us today on WSVA from the Harrisonburg Fire Department. So we've now seen with a lot of major manufacturers, they give you one big battery, and that's used for a lawnmower, that's used for a trimmer, for something else. And they're usually
1: they're huge.
0: They're good sized batteries, and in a lot of cases, you're going to charge them inside because you don't want them getting wet or anything like that. So how do I know if I've got a battery that could potentially be a problem, because they all look the same to me.
1: So what I tell people to do is you always want to use the charger that came with the device, or at least with the company. So whether that's a phone, whether that is the trimmer, whether it's the lawnmower. So a lot of times you're not able to just charge something in a shed, in a garage. And quite frankly, if you have to do any of those things, make sure to set a timer. A lot of times these battery chargers do not take a long time for it to be filled to the full capacity. Now, some, like our phones, a lot of times, right, they'll slow down the charge, right? They have kind of some mechanisms already in place, but a lot of these bigger devices don't. So setting a timer, making sure that you're not overcharging it. And if you do have to charge it inside, make sure that it's also not blocking things, right? It's not next to the door, right? Because that could easily block your exit and if it were to take off and actually explode in some capacity. So, but the biggest thing we see is people not using the chargers that came with devices, as well as overcharging it.
0: So if I'm done charging it, when I reach capacity,
1: unplug
0: one of the first
1: it.
0: Things I want to do is unplug it.
1: Absolutely. And again, I know that that's hard to do. We're all busy people, but I have to remind myself like that. And I think that a lot of us are very lucky that this hasn't happened in our area, but it could. And so we're really just trying to remind the public, if you see somebody too, especially with our college students, there a lot of them are using

0: bikes and things like that and trying to bring them inside is just educate people. It only takes 10 seconds to say, hey, actually, you want to charge that outside. And we're working with local colleges as well to try to find a solution. Because if you don't have a solution, then no one's going to fix the problem to begin with.
1: So the other thing is you may have an area that's kind of like your charging station, and you may be plugging in two, three, four things. So you want to make sure that you've got the right either adapter, surge protector. Is that what I need?
0: Absolutely. And you also want to make sure that the devices you're using have been properly tested. And what I mean by that is if you flip anything over that has to be plugged in, whether it's a hair straightener, a hair dryer, whether it's any of these things, devices, you need to make sure that they've actually been properly tested. So whether that's UL, the Underwriters Laboratory, ETL, there's a lot of listings out there. You want to make sure that also, too, that they've been properly tested to make sure that it's safe, too.
1: Okay, very good. Now, you've got a couple of events coming up. Let's go through those fairly
0: quickly. So we have lots of fun things coming up. During the actual week of Fire Prevention Week, which is October 4th through the 10th, we have Sweet Sounds of Fire Safety, which is that Wednesday, October 7th for children. 4 to 6 p.m. if you come out to the Klein's downtown close to the post office in the Friendly City Co-op. From 4 to 6, children under the age of 12 will get a free ice cream cone. We also are doing our sensory-friendly open house on October 10th from 10 to 2 p.m. That's just a chance for us to interact with our community members that might be neurodivergent or anybody is welcome to come out. And then we're also participating in several other events. But something new this year that the Harrisonburg Police Department has invited us and other first responders to is on October 30th, we're going to have a trunk or treat at the Public Safety Building. And that's going to be from 5:30 to 7:30. So again, if you don't have any plans for Halloween or you just want another excuse to get more candy, it's just a fun chance for us as well as the Harrisonburg-Rockingham Emergency Communication Center and Harrisonburg Police Department to really interact with our community members.
1: And again, let me run those down for you. This week, it's Sweet Sounds of Fire Safety event at Klein's Dairy Bar in downtown Harrisonburg at 58 East Wolf Street. And that's coming up Wednesday, the day after tomorrow, from 4 to 6 p.m. The Sensory Friendly Open House at Fire Station Number 5 coming up this Saturday from 10 to 2. The Skeleton Festival in conjunction with Harrisonburg Downtown Renaissance will be on Saturday, October 24th from 1 to 5 p.m. Trunk or Treat with CSB is October 27th, and that'll be at 463 East Washington Street from 4 to 7 p.m. And the other one, Aaron, that you mentioned is the Trunk or Treat at Public Safety, and that is on October 30th. It's a Friday night from 5:30 to 7:30 p.m. at 101 North Main Street in Harrisonburg.
0: For more information, though, please follow all of us on social media. We'll be posting all of these things because I know it's hard to remember all those dates and times.
1: Lieutenant Aaron Staley with the Harrisonburg Fire Department. Thank you, Aaron.
0: Thank you.
1: 8:19 now at WSVA. Coming up into the 9 o'clock hour this morning, we'll check in with the folks from the Community Foundation. I believe we're going to be talking about a major fundraising event in memory of Dolly Parton and her Imagination Library. That's coming up in the 9 o'clock hour today. Tomorrow morning, we'll talk with the folks from Rockingham County. On Wednesday, Mikey Riesenberg will be here, and we'll talk food. And on Thursday, it'll be the guys from the Your Money Matters Today radio show. 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That's coming up in the 9 o'clock hour this week on Early Mornings on WSVA. 8:20, time for us to update traffic and weather.
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3: Still slow going on I-81 northbound. This is due to an accident in the Frederick County area at mile marker 303. That is just to the north of the I-66 interchange. Traffic is backed up about 3 miles in that area. Northbound right lane and the right shoulder are closed. Again, that which means that the traffic is now backed up beyond the I-66 interchange. So if you're heading even up to head down 66 toward D.C. this morning, you're going to have a little bit of a slowdown before you can get onto the interstate there at 66. But about a three-mile backup, that accident at mile marker 303. Have dense fog up and down the valley this morning, as we've been telling you. Visibility in many areas still down to less than a quarter of a mile, so leave your headlights on as you head out this morning. If they

0: don't automatically come on. And if you're seeing them, if you're seeing it and we're not saying it, call the WSVA Traffic and News Tip Line 540-214-2500 and let us know. 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
0: WSVA's local AccuWeather for Harrisonburg and the Shenandoah Valley. Dense fog this morning. Visibility down to less than a quarter of a mile in many areas. Look for partly sunny skies today with a high at 72. Winds will be northwest at 4 to 8 miles per hour. Clear, colder tonight. Low going down to 40. Some areas could easily see the upper 30s and could have frost overnight tonight. Tomorrow, look for plenty of sunshine with a high at 63. Might have some more frost around the area tomorrow night. Temperatures dropping back down to around 40 throughout most of the valley. And again, colder areas could easily see the 30s. On Wednesday, sunshine, high 74. Thursday, sunny and 79. Friday, partly sunny and 72. And looking ahead to the weekend, partly sunny on Saturday with a high at 70. And some rain possible Sunday with a high at 66. Right now, dense fog and 51 here at WSVA. 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WSVA time is now 8:23.
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6: Let's take a look at sports. I am Dave Riggert. We'll start with the National Football League from Sunday as the Commanders were over in London and lost to the Colts 30-13. Marcus Mariota made the start for Washington and got injured in the first half, and rookie Athan Kaliakmana stepped in and threw for 186 yards and one touchdown to Treylon Burks, but the Commanders dropped to 1-3 this season. The Ravens lost Lamar Jackson to an ankle injury on Sunday, but they held on to defeat the Titans 24-18. Jackson threw for two scores before he left the game, and Derrick Henry added a rushing touchdown. Baltimore improves to 3-1 this season. B. James Madison field hockey team went to William & Mary on Sunday and beat the Tribe 3-2. It's a third straight win for the Dukes as they improved to 5-6 this season. The EMU women's soccer team lost at Randolph-Macon Sunday 4-0 as the Royals dropped to 4-5-2 and they are now 2-1 in the ODAC. And the Major League Baseball playoffs continued last night with the second game of each National League Division Series. The Brewers beat the Padres 4-3 to take a 2-0 series lead, while the Braves beat the Dodgers in LA 3-2 to even that best-of-five series at one game apiece. That's a look at sports. I'm Dave Riggert.
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6: I'm Nicole Murray with Your Money Now. Treasury yields above 5% are raising fears that higher borrowing costs could fuel a debt spiral. CNBC analysts say a fiscal crisis is not imminent, with higher rates feeding into debt costs gradually. Strategists say strong economic growth, not just fiscal fears, is driving the surge in Treasury yields. Elf Beauty released an album titled Mirror Mix as the brand looks to increase its marketing spend for the rest of the year. Gap and Wendy's also announced ventures into music in recent weeks, part of a wave of retailers finding new ways to engage customers. CNBC reports that the creative marketing strategies play particularly to Gen Z consumers. Director of National Intelligence Jay Clayton has been picked to serve as AI czar, leading a task force to address growing concerns about artificial intelligence. AI industry leaders have called for a slowdown in development after a series of high-profile rogue AI agent hacks and warnings about how quickly AI is improving. Futures are mixed. That's Your Money Now.
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4: 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The Supreme Court's new term opens up this morning.
9: Interstate widening in Augusta County near Stanton, the housing market in Virginia, and close congressional races in Republican strongholds. I'll have all the details and more following ABC at the bottom of the hour.
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10: ABC News, I'm Chuck Sievertson. The Supreme Court opens its new term this morning with a climate change case, hearing arguments over whether local governments can sue energy companies for damages. Records reviewed by ABC News show brothers at the Cornell frat, the center of rape allegations, tried to take part in what was described as damage control in the weeks afterward. More from ABC's Aaron Katursky.
11: 3 weeks after her traumatic night at the Chi Phi house, a then Cornell student, now known as Jane Doe, called Matthew Ingalls, the friend who invited her to the fraternity that night, recording the entire conversation. She told him she spent time in the emergency room and in therapy because there's so much damage on my body and my brain. She said, if I wanted to take this somewhere, what y'all did would be classified as gang rape. You already knew when I came in, I was 10 shots deep. Ingalls responded with a different recollection.
10: U.S. Air Force moving bombers out of a British base because of a possible terror plot. This is ABC News.
12: 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All

0: this morning. You may have a slight delay. Traffic's moving, just moving slowly in the left-hand lane. Also still dealing with dense fog and a lot of the valley this morning. Visibility down to less than a quarter of a mile in plenty of areas. Make sure your headlights are on so other people can see you coming. And if you're seeing it and we're not saying it, call the WSBA Traffic and News Tip Line, 540-214-2500, and let us know.
1: WSVA's local AccuWeather for Harrisonburg and the Shenandoah Valley. Some patchy fog this morning. Otherwise, it's the start of an extended stretch of dry weather. The clouds will give way to some sun today with a high of 72. Clear and quite cool tonight with the low dropping down to 40. Plenty of sun. Cooler Tuesday with the high 63. Wednesday, pleasant and milder with plenty of sun. The high up to 74. Sunny Thursday, the high up to 79. I'm AccuWeather meteorologist Jason Caterina on WSVA.
0: We have dense fog, some sunshine, and 51 here at WSVA. 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
2: For News Talk 92.1 and 550 WSVA, I'm Lyndon Kaiser. The ongoing interstate widening project will require multiple lane closures this week on I-81 in Augusta County near Stanton. Brian Baer from the Virginia Department of Transportation says most of the work will take place between mile markers 221 and 227.
3: Watch for overnight southbound right lane closures for bridge work from mile marker 223 to 221 Tuesday night into Wednesday morning. Both on-ramps from Route 250 Jefferson Highway also will be closed during those times.
2: Baer adds that there will also be northbound and southbound overnight lane closures in the same area on Wednesday and Thursday nights for pavement testing. After years of strong demand, Virginia's housing market may finally be moving toward a more balanced footing. Officials with Virginia Realtors say housing activity in the Commonwealth is shifting away from a long-running seller's market toward a more balanced one. Rising mortgage rates remain a major obstacle for buyers. Job growth and mortgage rates will be key factors in determining where the housing market goes next year. And speaking of statewide changes, a new poll is suggesting close races in two Virginia congressional districts currently held by Republicans. The Washington Post poll shows Democrat Shannon Taylor narrowly leading Republican Congressman Rob Whitman in the first congressional district. Republican Congressman John McGuire is holding a narrow lead over former Democratic Congressman Tom Perriello in the 5th District, which President Trump won by double digits in 2024. Officials say the results mirror indications that Republican candidates are struggling in many districts around the country. And finally, today is World Teachers Day, and a new report from personal finance website WalletHub ranked Virginia as the third best state in America for teachers. Analyst Chip Lupo says the Commonwealth boasts the second highest income growth potential in the country.
4: The study was based on 24 metrics, including pupil-teacher ratio, change in teacher salaries, and pension rankings.
2: The state of Washington was ranked as the best state for teachers, while New Hampshire was rated the worst. Neighboring West Virginia was ranked as the 36th best state for teachers. For News Talk 92.1 and 550 WSVA, I'm Lyndon Kaiser.
0: Thank you, Lyndon. 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You're listening to Early Mornings on News Talk 92.1 and 550 WSBA. I'm Frank Welt, along with Jim Britt. Lyndon Kaiser's in the WSBA newsroom this morning. Jeff Ishii's got agribusiness news. Dave Riggert is in with sports. Jacqueline's coming in a little late today, so she'll be here later, but after we're off the air. So,
2: but hopefully okay. With her headlights on.
0: Yes, keep the headlights on because there's a lot of fog out there this morning. Most vehicles, I think today, newer vehicles, have automatic headlights, which is a good thing to have. It's not for you to see as much as it is people to see you coming at you. It's time for the Early Morning Pop Quiz. All this week, we have a chance for you to win tickets for Annie the Musical playing at Court Square Theater this week. Act One Theater Company presenting Annie the Musical. And we've got tickets for either your choice, the matinee or the evening performance this Saturday. You can come out to Court Square Theater and enjoy Annie on stage, featuring Annie, of course, Oliver Warbucks, Miss Hannigan, and all of your favorite characters from the classic story filled with heart, humor, hope, and unforgettable songs.

0: So I thought it was appropriate that we have a pop quiz question based on Annie. Okay.
1: Oh, that's great. That's great. I love it.
0: And I'm going to make it easy for you. I hope this is easy. If not, we will definitely have the trapdoor installed in the newsroom. So we can just press it and you go shooting out at the building.
1: And I love Annie, so I hope I know it.
0: Okay. Well, hopefully you will be able to answer the somewhat difficult question this morning. In Annie the Musical, what is the name of the little orphan girl who is the star of the musical?
1: Are you kidding me?
0: I'm going to hit you one day with something that's really difficult and you're not going to see it coming.
1: You do that. You have done that already.
0: I have done that in the past. It's a kinder, gentler me.
1: Yeah.
0: Gentler? Anyway.
1: Sure.
0: So what is the meaning of the word gentler? No. We want to know, what's the name of the little orphan girl in the musical, Annie?
1: Her name is Annie.
0: Annie.
1: We've got Annie.
2: That 4th of July, kid.
0: Okay. Maybe you should be on stage with everybody.
1: They know what we're talking about.
0: Okay.
1: They know.
0: Now, for everybody listening, and a chance to win 2 tickets to see the musical Annie this Saturday, either matinee or the evening performance. In what city does the musical Annie take place? 540-433-9782 is the number. 540-433-9782. In what city does the musical Annie take place? And again, you're playing for 2 tickets to see Annie on stage, Annie the Musical, this Saturday at Court Square Theater in Harrisonburg, presented by the Act One Theater Company. WSVA time is now 8:39. Up next, we'll see if we can get a winner in our early morning pop quiz.
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0: It's time to play the early morning pop quiz, a chance for you to win 2 tickets for Annie the Musical playing this weekend at the Court Square Theater. Tickets that we have that we're giving away today are good for either the Saturday afternoon or the Saturday evening performance. And here's our pop quiz question for today. We want to know, in what city does the musical Annie take place? Let's go to the phone. Judy is up first. Judy, what do you think the answer is?
8: I think it's New York City.
0: New York City is absolutely right. Yes, indeed. Congratulations. You are the winner of our early morning pop quiz. You get 2 tickets for Annie the Musical this weekend at Court Square Theater. Hang on.

0: on the line. We'll get some information from you, okay?
1: Okay, thank you.
0: All right, thank you for listening to WSVA as Act One Theater presenting Annie the Musical this weekend. You can find out about all the dates and times by going to the website actonetheater.org. That's actonetheaterco.org. So actonetheaterco.org to get more information about all the performances this weekend to see Annie. And we'll have another question coming up tomorrow morning and all this week. Annie questions here on WSVA's Early Mornings. Coming up next, our entertainment report from ABC.
2: 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As a Roanoke Times reporter, I learned that corruption always leaves a trail. And now it's leading right to Congressman Ben Klein. Klein takes huge corporate donations, then votes to cut taxes for big business and the 1%, causing thousands of regular folks to lose health insurance and forcing clinics up and down the valley to close. In my book, Dopesick, I took on corruption and the healthcare system. In Congress, I'll do it again. Capping drug prices and stopping insurance companies from denying care that your doctor says you need. I don't take corporate PAC money, and I'll fight to ban congressional stock trading and shut down the revolving door between Congress and lobbying, because my vote can't be bought by anyone.
3: When Beth Macy goes to Washington.
2: I'm Beth Macy, candidate for Congress, and I approve this message. 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
6: 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It's not severe when I get up in the morning. 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
8: Why can't your wife finish her book series?
9: Verity debuted in the top spot at the weekend box office, making $32.6 million domestically. The film is an adaptation of a Colleen Hoover novel starring Anne Hathaway and Dakota Johnson. Some familiar names rounding out the top three.
10: Hey, baby, I'm really sorry that we got disconnected earlier. Some things have happened.
9: Resident Evil took second place, while Heart of the Beast finished third.
11: If we can't control the course of nature, at least we can control the narrative.
9: Meanwhile, another box office newcomer flopped. Tom Cruise's latest movie, Digger, finished in fifth place, with only $8 million in tickets sold. The satire was produced with a budget of over $150 million. And John Steinbeck's East of Eden is at the top of Amazon's bestsellers list after Netflix released its adaptation last week. Mike Dubusky, ABC News.
12: In a world where metal bends, snaps, and jobs fall apart.
13: Yeah. That's just a Tuesday.
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5: Well, that accident we've been telling you about, northbound I-81 near Strasburg, has now been cleared. Traffic getting back to normal in that area. The only thing we're seeing right now is still dense fog with visibility less than a mile in many areas. So be sure you got your headlights on and keep that in mind as you're heading out this morning. Some dense fog throughout the valley this morning. And if you're seeing it and we're not saying it, call the WSBA Traffic and News Tip Line 540-214-2500 and let us know. 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
5: WSBA's local AccuWeather for Harrisonburg and the Shenandoah Valley. Dense fog this morning giving way to partly sunny skies today. The high 72. Winds will be northwest at 4 to 8 miles per hour. A clear and cold night coming up tonight. The low down to 40. If you live in a traditionally colder area, look for temperatures down into the 30s. Could easily see some frost in parts of the valley tonight. Tomorrow, sunshine with a high at 63. Back down to near 40 tomorrow night. On Wednesday, sunshine and 74. Thursday and Friday, sunny skies, 79 on Thursday, 72 on Friday. We have 53 and sunshine here at WSBA. 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For more details on a Lennox home comfort system, call 540-434-5988. 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I want to remind you that we announced our first winner a little earlier this morning on our Meet the Facts contest on Rocktown Now. And congratulations going out to Jim of Marytown. 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
5: Let's take a look at sports. I am Dave Riggert. We'll start with the National Football League from Sunday as the Commanders were over in London and lost to the Colts 30-13. Marcus Mariota made the start for Washington and got injured in the first half, and rookie Athan Kaliokmana stepped in and threw for 186 yards and one touchdown to Treylon Burks, but the Commanders dropped to 1-3 this season. The Ravens lost Lamar Jackson to an ankle injury on Sunday, but they held on to defeat the Titans 24-18. Jackson threw for two scores before he left the game, and Derrick Henry added a rushing touchdown. Baltimore improved to 3-1 this season. The James Madison field hockey team went to William & Mary on Sunday and beat the Tribe 3-2. It's a third straight win for the Dukes as they improved to 5-6 this season. The EMU women's soccer team lost at Randolph-Macon Sunday 4-0 as the Royals dropped to 4-5-2, and they are now 2-1 in the ODAC. And the Major League Baseball playoffs continued last night with the second game of each National League Division Series. The Brewers beat the Padres 4-3 to take a 2-0 series lead, while the Braves beat the Dodgers in LA 3-2 to even that best-of-five series at one game apiece. That's a look at sports. I'm Dave Riggert.
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10: A Waynesboro woman sentenced in a road rage case, UVA warns of untraceable synthetic drugs, and the U.S. Forest Service rescinds the roadless conservation rule. I'll have all the details and more following ABC at the top of the hour.
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12: From ABC News, I'm Chuck Sievertson. Breaking news, that's an update on the alleged attacker on the Fly Dubai flight to Israel. He intended to crash the plane into Tel Aviv's Ben-Gurion Airport, according to two senior U.S. officials and an Israeli source familiar with the investigation. ABC's Tom Sufi Burridge.
13: The suspects, 29-year-old Hamam Al-Khamani, an Omani national, senior intelligence officials say he was previously suspended from flying after being identified as a security risk.
12: The Supreme Court opens its new term this morning, considering some hot issues.
14: Do Illinois and Connecticut have the right to ban powerful firearms like AR-15s, or is that a violation of the Second Amendment? Is Arizona allowed to require people to show proof of citizenship when registering to vote? And in one of the biggest cases this term, the Supreme Court will answer the question, can local governments sue energy companies in state court over the effects of climate change and receive money to help with mitigation efforts? Sherry Preston, ABC News.
12: Records reviewed by ABC News show brothers at the Cornell frat at the center of rape allegations tried to take part in what was described as damage control in the weeks afterward. ABC News obtaining a recording of a phone call between Jane Doe and Matthew Ingalls, the frat brother she went to see the night she was allegedly attacked. ABC's Aaron Katursky.
15: She said, if I wanted to take this somewhere, what y'all did would be classified as gang rape. You already knew when I came in, I was 10 shots deep. Ingalls responded with a different recollection.
16: You did tell me you were sober, by the way. You did. You said you hadn't been anywhere.
15: Jane Doe said she was 100% sure she told him she had been at a bar for a sorority event, and I never lie.
12: The U.S. Air Force has now moved all the bombers out of a British airbase that was the apparent target of a possible terror plot. President Trump ramping up campaigning for Republicans and narrowing races in those who are behind a month from midterm elections. Today in Grand Island, Nebraska, you're listening to ABC News.
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2: Britain's former Prince Andrew has filed a legal action to block warrants that led to searches of his homes. Judicial spokesperson confirms there's a hearing scheduled for Thursday. Andrew was arrested in February on suspicion of misconduct in public office following allegations that he shared sensitive information with Jeffrey Epstein during his time as the UK's trade diplomat. The FBI has arrested a woman at Los Angeles International Airport as she was leaving the country, accused of spying on the Taiwan president's family for China. In Mississippi, a final meeting of a special committee of lawmakers at the state capitol concerning possible efforts to redraw the state's political maps. Among members of the public at the meeting:
3: if you want to change Mississippi, listen to the people, and the people have said we don't want to see new maps. Now, what you're doing is political interference.
4: Let's not go back to the 1890 version of what Mississippi used to be.
2: Some say redrawing the maps could reduce black political representation in Mississippi, where 40% of the population is black. The Nobel Prize in Medicine has been awarded today to 3 scientists working on the mechanisms the brain uses to switch on or off the activity of individual nerve cells. Triyokar Desiroth of Stanford University, Peter Hedgman of Humboldt U in Berlin, George Nagel of the University of Würzburg in Germany. The brain switch is controlled by light. Chuck Sievertson, ABC News.
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8: No accidents, no delays that we're seeing here in the Valley, but if you're seeing it and we're not saying it, call the WSBA Traffic and News Tip Line 540-214-2500 and let us know.
9: WSVA's local AccuWeather for Harrisonburg and the Shenandoah Valley. Some patchy fog this morning. Otherwise, it's the start of an extended stretch of dry weather. The clouds will give way to some sun today with a high of 72. Clear and quite cool tonight with the low dropping down to 40. Plenty of sun. Cooler Tuesday with the high 63. Wednesday, pleasant and milder with plenty of sun. The high up to 74. Sunny Thursday, the high up to 79. I'm AccuWeather meteorologist Jason Caterina on WSVA.
8: We have 55 and sunshine here at WSVA. WSVA time is now 9:06.
10: For News Talk 92.1 and 550 WSVA, I'm Lyndon Kaiser. It's a year and 9 months in jail for the Waynesboro woman who was charged in a road rage incident last fall. WSVA's Mario Retrosi reports.
11: According to online records, April Riddle pleaded guilty to a pair of felony charges, including drug possession, during a hearing Friday in Waynesboro Circuit Court. A judge then sentenced the 51-year-old Riddle to 15 years in prison with all but 21 months suspended. Waynesboro police officers were dispatched last November 15th in the 1,000 block of East Main Street for a report of a road rage incident. When they arrived, officers saw a man retreating in the middle of the road from a woman wielding a knife in one hand and a stun gun in the other. She complied with officers' commands to drop the weapons and was arrested. For WSVA News, I'm Mario Retrosi.
10: Thank you, Mario. UVA Health is issuing a warning about a class of synthetic drugs that sometimes do not show up during testing. The drugs are known as orphenes, which are potent synthetic opioids that can be mixed with other drugs like fentanyl. Doctors at the Blue Ridge Poison

0: Centers say fentanyl test strips do not detect orphenes, and that is leading to concern that someone who ingests a drug containing an orphene may stop breathing and die. Naloxone can also be used to counter an orphene overdose, though more than one dose may be necessary. The recent move by the U.S. Forest Service to rescind in its entirety the National 2001 Roadless Area Conservation Rule is a decision that is drawing fire from conservatives and environmentalists. David Jenkins is the president of Conservatives for Responsible Stewardship. He says the Forest Service does not even have the budget to take care of the 368,000 miles of roads already in national forests. Now more roads may be built. It's fiscal insanity.
1: One giant taxpayer-funded subsidy for commercial logging operations that otherwise would be uneconomical. And as a conservative organization, fiscally conservative, we believe it's a boneheaded move that will worsen our national debt and end up fleecing me, you, and every other American taxpayer out the wazoo.
0: The roadless rule was a regulation that prohibited most road construction and timber harvesting in inventoried roadless areas of the national forest system. And finally, Virginia State Police released its weekly crime statistics. In the last week, the law enforcement agency seized around 33 pounds of narcotics, and the total denied revenue from the seized narcotics was nearly $214,000. According to a news release, the breakdown of the narcotics recovered includes over 32 pounds of marijuana, nearly 10 pounds of cocaine, rather 10 ounces of cocaine, and 4 ounces of fentanyl. State police also recovered 3 firearms valued at $1,500. Spokesman Matt Demline stated that state police remain steadfast in their mission to enhance public safety and uphold the laws throughout the Commonwealth. For News Talk 92.1 and 550 WSVA, I'm Lyndon Kaiser.
2: 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You're listening to Early Mornings on News Talk 92.1 and 550 WSVA. I'm Frank Welt, along with Jim Britt. Lyndon Kaiser's in the WSVA newsroom this morning. Dave Riggert's got sports and Jeff Ishii with Agribusiness News. Coming up next, an update on what's going on with the Community Foundation.
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0: Here on Early Mornings on WSVA. Coming up, we're going to check in with the folks from the Community Foundation of Harrisonburg and Rockingham County. But first, we've got to update our WSVA AccuWeather forecast for this Monday and the coming week. Your WSVA AccuWeather forecast for Harrisonburg and the Shenandoah Valley. Pretty good looking day today. Got to get this fog to burn out. It's amazing how you're riding through this dense fog in on my way to the radio station this morning, and I just hit a certain spot, and then all of a sudden, boom, just disappears. And we have brilliant sunshine. It is going to be a sunny day today. Look for a high of 72. Clear, colder tonight, low 40. Plenty of sunshine tomorrow, high 63. Pleasant with plenty of sunshine on Wednesday, a bit warmer, high 74. Pleasantly warm with plenty of sunshine on Thursday, high 79. And then partly sunny and pleasant, high 72. So basically, an entire great week of weather. So that ensures we'll have a great weekend. Maybe not. We'll get back to you on that. Right now, 56 degrees under sunny skies at News Talk 92.1 N550 WSVA.
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0: Once a month, we check in with the folks from the Community Foundation of Harrisonburg and Rockingham County. Lauren Jefferson is with us right now. We've got a whole stack of stuff to talk about, but we want to start and talk about Dolly Parton, because Dolly's passing has, and it's amazing that someone could do this, not only everything that she did while she was here, but then she passes away fairly suddenly. I know, a shock to a lot of folks. And more people say, all right, now we've got to step up and do something, because she did this for so many years with the Imagination Library and all of these other things. And you've got an event going on that involves that Imagination Library.
2: We do. We had an anonymous donor step up with a dollar for dollar, $150,000 match. If we can meet that goal by December 31st, we'll have a lot more money to help us with the Dolly Parton's Imagination Library program. And then we had a local singer-songwriter, Rebecca Porter, contact us, and she is a huge Dolly fan. She helped us celebrate Dolly's 80th birthday, and she's putting on a fundraiser this Sunday at the Loft called Let Her Fly, and it's a celebration of Dolly. She's going to perform herself, but she always brings in a lot of other musicians to help her, and it's going to be a really fun time, but all of those proceeds will also go to the Imagination Library program. So we're grateful for that support. But we've raised about a little bit over $25,000 towards this match, with some good weeks of giving still left in the year. So we're excited to see.

0: see what our community can help us do to keep this program going. It costs us about $100,000 a year to provide these free books for about 3,700 kids under the age of 5 in our community.
1: I was just thinking and hadn't really put it into that perspective, but here it is, and we are down to the final quarter of the year, and it is that time of year where people start to think about their giving for the year and start to make some of those particular decisions about what we want to do. And as you said, I've always found it interesting what motivates people. You know, here's Dolly Parton who did all these wonderful things, and I'm sure that we're going to find out even more that she did, because not everything she did, as opposed to other people, was done to be recognized in or done to get some type of publicity or something else like that. She did a lot of these things. She did all these things because she thought it was important and it was part of who she was. But you get somebody who suddenly passes away, and suddenly it just lights the fuse on somebody else. And I know in all the years you've been doing this, there probably are stories that you have of people just walking in saying, this, this, and this happened. I'd like to work with you all because this is important to me. It's important to my family.
0: Yeah, we've had probably more than half of the donations that have come through lately for Dolly have been anonymous donations. And, of course, we work with, as you said, if somebody walks in or calls us and wants to give in any way but wants to remain anonymous, that's something that we can certainly help with. And we understand some people choose not to be recognized for their gift. It's more important to do the giving and be a part of that in a very low-key way. And some people are more accepting of recognition. And the other neat thing, it's an opportunity too. If you do want to be recognized, a lot of people use that as a way of inspiring others to give as well. So they're willing to tell their story mm-hmm. of philanthropy because it's meaningful for them and for their family. And in sharing that story, they're hoping to inspire others to follow along and maybe, you know, also think creatively about how they might want to give to our community. So we've got both ways there, yeah. And it's both of them are a value to our community.
1: Yeah, it is. I just, like I said, you know, I'm always fascinated about what motivates people, because there may be a list of things that might motivate me to do something or my family, and there might be a list, the same thing for you. But then there's something totally out of left field, where somebody else has had an experience or a moment in their life that has touched them or affected them and wanted them to do something or motivates them to do something. I mean, it really is incredible if you take a look, and if you look at the history of philanthropy, particularly in this country, and you look at the things that have been done that would have never happened. And I'm talking about major, major projects. Mm-hmm. And the hedge fund guy last week, who gave $3 billion to Carnegie Mellon University. $3 billion. I mean, that's a huge amount of money. And I saw him and asked him, why? Which I can understand that would be a question. I mean, you know, $1 billion would be wonderful. $2 billion, unbelievable.
0: Right.
1: $3 billion. What?
0: Yeah.
1: You didn't have anything else to do with that billion. And he talked about how important it was for education and how this was important. And they all, usually in some way, shape, or form, when somebody asks them why, says, well, I feel like my family and I have been blessed to a certain degree. And we just wanted to be able to return that to the folks who have had some role in our success, whatever that success, you know, has been over the course of the years. And it's just, it really is staggering. I know this happens elsewhere in the world, but I don't know that it happens to the same degree like it does in this country.
0: Yeah.
1: I think it's almost something that's unique about America.
0: Yeah. Well, I love, too, that we had, I can't think how many donations, but we had several tens.

0: dollar donations to the Imagination Library program. And I yeah, the billion-dollar gifts are wonderful, but I also, you know, want to emphasize too that any gift and of any size is welcome. And we talk about this with Great Community Give. You know, philanthropy can be, you know, a transformational gift to a organization at any level, actually. And that's one thing that when we look at our 2025 grants that we were going to talk about, one of the smallest grants made a huge impact on the organization that used it well and actually increased the folks who came to dance. This was Harrisonburg Dance Cooperative, had a $1,200 grant from the Community Foundation, and they invested in some technology that enabled them to put scheduling online. And so they've got more dancers who are able to participate because they can access the web and look at the classes. And they have more revenue coming in. And so that's an example of you know, a smaller gift right. that really made a huge difference. And that's, you know, for the grants that we made last year in 2025, we just had these organizations to report about the impact of those grants on their own work. And one of the largest grants we gave was $27,000 grant. So, which, you know, obviously you can do a lot more with that. So, just emphasizing that really any donation helps. I mean, even those $10 donations to Dolly are supporting. It's about $2.60 a month for a child to receive a book. So, you know, a $10 donation is helping to us to purchase, you know, three books for a child here in the county. So that's great.
1: Yeah, and it allows you also to see how a lot of times we spend our time talking about these huge efforts that people do, and they also play a vitally important role. But when it comes to quality of life or improving certain individuals' lives or maybe taking a burden off their shoulders that they don't have to worry about now, dramatically changes their life. These are the types of stories I think that really motivate people, because unless something dramatic happens in my lifetime, I'm unfortunately not going to have $3 billion to hand out to anybody. Yeah, I'm thinking as a, you know,
0: you don't play the lottery, Jim?
1: Yeah, well, I do, and I've had some good days, but nothing that approaches $3 billion.
0: Yeah,
1: and you know, what's it, as the time drifts through the hourglass there, the odds of that happening are getting slimmer and slimmer.
0: Right.
1: But by the same token, there are other things that people can do. And I know that takes us a little bit away from this, but like volunteering or doing, you know, other stuff. And there's an organization right now that has a national campaign to try to recruit people to become volunteers with their local fire department, because there's a shortage of people.
0: Right, yeah, I just heard that PSA.
1: Yeah, with volunteer firefighters, and saying, look, you don't have to fight a fire.
0: Right.
1: You don't have to drive a fire truck.
0: Yeah, it was a great message.
1: Yeah, there's many jobs, and the same thing is also true, you know, with organizations out there.
0: Yeah.
1: If you've got an organization that's in your community that you think does good work and you have some time, give them a call.
0: Yeah.
1: I guarantee you they'll probably be able to find something for you to do.
0: Well, and I also wanted to say, you know, it's businesses like Harrisonburg Media Group and, you know, individuals like you who give time to help us publicize the stories like this, that's also a way that you can help. You know, you can ask at your business if you can help the local United Way Day of Caring event. Mm-hmm. You know, could we put a team together and go help? Could we, and it doesn't have to be a big day like that. It could be, you know, something smaller, reaching out to United Way, looking for a smaller volunteer opportunity besides that day where you could go and do that. And sort of building that culture of generosity within your own business. We have lots of business owners locally who are just wonderful stewards and philanthropists and encourage that kind of volunteer work within their employees, but then support their employees in their off hours as they do that sort of work.
1: And
0: so,
1: great examples. I know some local businesses, and would be happy to mention one, LD&B, which pays their people to go out and participate with local

0: nonprofit organizations, not in your spare time. You know, if you want to do that, great, or take a vacation day. No, we're going to pay you for one day or a couple days.
1: And corporate matching programs. I know Merck has that for their employees, which is just wonderful. You know, it's so supportive to. I don't think a lot of people understand that level of generosity and here. So I'm glad we're talking about that, because that's something that we really need to promote and celebrate.
0: Welcome back. We will talk about those grants that Lauren mentioned. But first, we've got your information update. The latest news from around the world and across the nation with ABC. Also, we will check in with Lyndon in the WSVA newsroom.
2: Interstate widening in Augusta County near Stanton, the housing market in Virginia, and close congressional races in Republican strongholds. I'll have all the details and more following ABC at the bottom of the hour.
0: Plus, we'll update WSVA all-day traffic and your local AccuWeather forecast for today. Right now, we've got sunshine and 57 degrees as the fog is burning off here at WSVA.
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4: ABC News, I'm Chuck Sievertson. Sources tell ABC News the pilot who attacked his fellow pilot on the flight deck of a Fly Dubai flight planned to crash the plane into Israel's Ben-Gurion Airport. He was stopped when the pilot who was attacked managed to get the cockpit door open and passengers rushed in. The Supreme Court's new term starts this morning. Justices will hear a case over whether local governments can sue energy companies over climate change. The Air Force pulling bombers out of a British air base at the center of an alleged terror plot. ABC's Maggie Rooley.
5: The move comes just a week after five British men were arrested outside of the base on suspicion of planning an act of terror and explosives offenses after a late-night tip-off call to police. All five men were released the next day on bail, and police say no explosives were found in their vans. Police later arresting a dual British-Iranian citizen as well, who was also later released.
4: Or Maggie Rooley. This is ABC News.
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0: We do have a report of a tractor-trailer crash that's just in. It is I-81 North, mile marker 244.3. The north right shoulder is closed, and I would like to tell you more, but the fog is pretty much obscuring anything we can see from the VDOT cameras there.

0: For Harrisonburg and the Shenandoah Valley, some patchy fog this morning. Otherwise, it's the start of an extended stretch of dry weather. The clouds will give way to some sun today with a high of 72. Clear and quite cool tonight with the low dropping down to 40. Plenty of sun, cooler Tuesday with the high 63. Wednesday, pleasant and milder with plenty of sun, the high up to 74. Sunny Thursday, the high up to 79. I'm AccuWeather meteorologist Jason Caterina on WSVA.
1: Thank you, Jason. The fog has burned off here at WSVA. We've got sunshine and 58 degrees at News Talk 92.1 and 550 WSVA. 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
2: For News Talk 92.1 and 550 WSVA, I'm Lyndon Kaiser. The ongoing interstate widening project will require multiple lane closures this week on I-81 in Augusta County near Stanton. Brian Baer from the Virginia Department of Transportation says most of the work will take place between mile markers 221 and 227.
3: Watch for overnight southbound right lane closures for bridge work from mile marker 223 to 221 Tuesday night into Wednesday morning. Both on-ramps from Route 250 Jefferson Highway also will be closed during those times.
2: Baer adds that there will also be northbound and southbound overnight lane closures in the same area on Wednesday and Thursday nights for pavement testing. After years of strong demand, Virginia's housing market may finally be moving toward a more balanced footing. Officials with Virginia Realtors say housing activity in the Commonwealth is shifting away from a long-running seller's market toward a more balanced one. Rising mortgage rates remain a major obstacle for buyers. Job growth and mortgage rates will be key factors in determining where the housing market goes next year. And speaking of statewide changes, a new poll is suggesting close races in two Virginia congressional districts currently held by Republicans. The Washington Post poll shows Democrat Shannon Taylor narrowly leading Republican Congressman Rob Whitman in the 1st congressional district. Republican Congressman John McGuire is holding a narrow lead over former Democratic Congressman Tom Perriello in the 5th District, which President Trump won by double digits in 2024. Officials say the results mirror indications that Republican candidates are struggling in many districts around the country. And finally, today is World Teachers Day, and a new report from personal finance website WalletHub ranked Virginia as the 3rd best state in America for teachers. Analyst Chip Lupo says the Commonwealth boasts the 2nd highest income growth potential in the country.
4: The study was based on 24 metrics, including pupil-teacher ratio, change in teacher salaries, and pension rankings.
2: The state of Washington was ranked as the best state for teachers, while New Hampshire was rated the worst. Neighboring West Virginia was ranked as the 36th best state for teachers. For News Talk, 92.1 and 550 WSVA, I'm Lyndon Kaiser.
1: Thank you, Lyndon. WSVA time is now 9:36. Today, Lauren Jefferson is with us from the Community Foundation of Harrisonburg and Rockingham County. And we do want to talk about some of these grants. And you mentioned a few of them in our first half hour. But one of the things that we talk about a great deal is something very simple. And that is when folks contribute more money, it allows you to not only increase the amount of money that are donated to certain organizations, but it also allows you to bring certain organizations into the fold. And you were telling that story in our last half hour about what appeared to be a $1,200 donation, not a huge amount of money, but it turned out to be a huge boost to the organization that got that money.
5: Yeah, we have about 8 funds that organizations can apply to receive money from, and those funds are somewhat limited by the area of interest that the fund holder has set up or the estate of the fund holder has set up. So some of these are commemorating deceased members of our community who wanted to support organizations. But this year we have 3 new funds. So this current grant cycle that we're looking at applications for now, there's actually 3 new funds and several thousands more dollars available for organizations to apply for. But last year we granted out $184,000 in grants to about 17 organizations. So that was from eight funds. Obviously, some of the funding was split up between several different

0: organizations. But yeah, that generosity is certainly increasing. As we're seeing, you know, more people interested in helping in this way, mm-hmm. and anybody can give to these funds. If you go to our website, we have a giving portal, and you can check out. It's really great, because if you're interested in supporting healthcare or food pantries, for example, local food pantries, for example, you know, you can give through us just like you would give to a nonprofit organization, but you're not necessarily picking one. You're allowing our committee of citizens who work on our grants and scholarships applications and review.
1: But if
0: those.
1: Someone does want to commit and earmark money, they can.
0: Yeah, they can, absolutely they can. They can walk through the door and say, "I'd like to support wildlife in the area." For example, we have a fund, the Hildred Neff Memorial Fund for Animals, and that grant last year went to the SPCA, helped support 91 cats in the community and kept them with their families. So that was for these families in need, you know, came to the SPCA with a sick animal, and they received a voucher for the veterinary care, which meant that they could then, you know, mm-hmm. keep the cat, and the cat could have excellent care. The other half of that grant went to the Wildlife Center, so helped about 500 animals specifically from Rockingham County and Harrisonburg. So that's the other thing you can do, is, you know, be really specific about who you want to help and keep those funds in that area.
1: When you look at the number of organizations you're working with, and I think this has been the rule now for I don't know how many years, and particularly after COVID, is we'd love to say that some of these organizations said that it's over, we don't have to help folks anymore. But almost every organization that I talk to, and I talk to a heck of a lot of these folks, almost everybody says we're trying to help more people because the demand just continues to grow.
0: Right. Yeah, and then the neat thing about these giving to these funds that are part of this grant cycle is that it allows the organizations to share their specific needs. So they're putting together a project, or they're listing, you know, how their money would be used in a really specific way. Some of these organizations are doing work which they're looking for scholarship money, for example, Second Home Learning Center, which offers daycare from 6 a.m. to 6 p.m., mm-hmm. They used their grant funding for 8 scholarships for students, or for children and their families, to help support that. So, there's lots of different options to help with this kind of giving.
1: I think the other thing that people would be amazed to find out, and they can find this out by going to your website, which is
0: tcfhr.org.
1: tcfhr.org, is it lists the groups. And I know you put out a giving guide every year also that tells you a little bit about these organizations. But as we get more and more of these issues, I'll call them, popping up, you've got groups that are forming, and people trying to say, we want to help you with this. You know, we used to have 2 or 3 large organizations, and I'm not going to say that was it, but there wasn't really any way until the creation of the Community Foundation for these smaller organizations to reach out and get help. And money is not the only way that the Community Foundation helps them with their work.
0: Right. We often learn about new organizations through our monthly networking open house opportunity. So we'll be contacted by an organization that's just starting, perhaps, and they'll be asking about resources. And we have a second Tuesday of every month. We're open for 2 hours in the morning. We've got coffee and hot drinks and treats and a good group of regular nonprofit leaders who come in and chat. Sometimes we have special topics, but it's just a great resource to meet our staff and learn about ways that we can help new nonprofits, but then also to meet some of these just amazing people working in the nonprofit world in our community and get tips from them. Everybody wants to help everybody yeah. else. You know, there's definitely.
1: And that wasn't always the case, was it?
0: Yeah, I think everybody is really invested in each other, knowing that perhaps an organization. There's a lot of collaboration happening, mm-hmm. more so I think now.

0: And I think there's an understanding that investing in time and perhaps, you know, energy and advice in another organization is not competition, but is beneficial to the people who are being served.
1: Yeah. And again, you can find out all about the Community Foundation and specifically what they do through the website, or you can just pick up the phone and give them a call if you got a question.
0: Yeah, we'd be delighted to just chat with you about what we do. It's community foundations are an amazing resource, and they were really started so that everyday citizens, not the Rockefellers and not the $3 billion donors, you know, the everyday citizen could give back to the community. So it's we do a lot that we're still always every day trying to get the word out about to everybody. So,
1: and again, the campaign that's going on right now is in conjunction with Dolly Parton's Imagination Library.
0: Right. So the $150,000 dollar for dollar match. So if you give us 20, our anonymous donor will give us $20 towards that. And we're hoping to reach that by December 31st. The link to the giving portal and to that specific fund and to buy tickets to the October 11th concert, that's a fundraiser thanks to Rebecca Porter, those links are on our homepage. So tcfhr.org, and it's right there. I just checked this morning and it's still there. It hasn't moved. But it comes right up there. So you can find both those links if you'd like to give. Any gift would help. And then, of course, tickets to this, you know, fabulous celebration that Rebecca's putting on this Sunday, starting at 5:00.
1: Very good. Lauren, thank you. We do appreciate it.
0: Thank you, Jim.
1: WSVA time is now 9:45.
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3: WSVA time, it's now 9:49. The month of October, traditionally, for many, many years, has been Fire Prevention Month. And Lieutenant Aaron Staley is with us now from the Harrisonburg Fire Department. And Aaron, this goes back to the days of the display in the mall that the HFD did for many years, which I always thought was one of the most effective tools because it showed you in very clear fashion this, whatever it was that was charred and burnt to heck, this was after 43 seconds or something else. Sure. And I always thought that opened up a lot of people's eyes. But there have been different themes over the course of the last couple of years for Fire Prevention Month.
4: Crazy to me. So Fire Prevention Week has been going for over 100 years. And obviously a lot of people, if you're from the area, remember the mall displays, and they were so much fun. They were chaotic for us, but great for the community. But as our community has changed, we've had to adapt. And so every year the National Fire Protection Association picks a theme. And this year is Charge into Fire Safety. Safe charging is a superpower. And I think in light of recent just news articles, even our own in this area, lithium-ion battery fires are definitely on the rise. And I think that they picked an appropriate theme. And we're just finding ways for us to interact with students, with adults, with college students, everybody. Because, I mean, right now, everyone's on a phone. Everyone's using some type of device that has a lithium-ion battery. So it's very pertinent this year.
3: So let me ask you the important question. And that is, I'll bet you almost everybody listening to us has a junk drawer or somewhere in a closet, and it's got those huge packages of AA, AAA, D,
4: Pocket
3: C.
4: Charger, you name it. Yep. Oh, yeah.
3: And they're all stuffed in there. And then they hear this stuff, and they wonder,
4: what do I do with it?
3: What do I do with it? Yep. I need the batteries, but I also want to make sure that they're safe.
4: So one of the things we tell people is that when possible, right, it's not always possible, but if you're charging things, it's the overcharging that has led to these problems. So if possible, charging things outside, right? If you're using a power tool, it's not a good idea to just charge it for the whole month of October. If you're using it, make sure the day before, which you might not always know you're needing it that day because of lots of things, but making sure when possible, if you have electronic bikes, if you have electronic scooters, any of those things, especially those that require a huge power source, having them charged outside is the best approach.
3: Now, these are batteries that are actually in the device. You know, and again, I'm talking about those little batteries. So if they're not being utilized, they're safe.
4: Yes. Oh, yeah. If they're not if they're sitting in a drawer, again, if you're not going to use them, it's a good idea to just get them out of the house when possible. But if they're not being charged, they're usually not a problem.
3: Okay.
4: However, it's still a good reminder to check that drawer out to make sure that there's no obvious signs of damage. So again, if you're ever using a device, or let's say you're going through that drawer and all of a sudden you notice that there's some discoloration to the battery, that they've expanded somehow, or even if you're using a device and feel those things, those are classic signs for you to stop using that device immediately and make sure to dispose of it properly.
3: Lieutenant Aaron Staley is with us today on WSVA from the Harrisonburg Fire Department. So we've now seen with a lot of major manufacturers, they give you one big battery, and that's used for a lawnmower, that's used for a trimmer, for something else. And they're usually
4: they're huge.
3: They're good sized batteries, and in a lot of cases, you're going to charge them inside because you don't want them getting wet or anything like that. So how do I know if I've got a battery that could potentially be a problem because they all look the same to me.
4: So what I tell people to do is you always want to use the charger that came with the device or at least with the company. So whether that's a phone, whether that is the trimmer, whether it's the lawnmower. So a lot of times you're not able to just charge something in a shed in a garage. And quite frankly, if you have to do any of those things, make sure to set a timer. A lot of times these battery chargers do not take a long time for it to be filled to the full capacity. Now, some like

0: our phones, a lot of times, right, they'll slow down the charge, right? Mm-hmm. They have kind of some mechanisms already in place, but a lot of these bigger devices don't. So setting a timer, making sure that you're not overcharging it. And if you do have to charge it inside, make sure that it's also not blocking things, right? It's not next to the door, right? Because that could easily block your exit. And if it were to take off and actually explode in some capacity. But the biggest thing we see is people not using the chargers that came with devices, as well as overcharging it.
1: So if I'm done charging, mm-hmm. When I reach capacity, one of the first things I want to do is unplug it.
0: Absolutely. And again, I know that that's hard to do. We're all busy people, but I have to remind myself like that. And I think that a lot of us are very lucky that this hasn't happened in our area, but it could. And so we're really just trying to remind the public, if you see somebody too, especially with our college students, there a lot of them are using e-bikes and things like that and trying to bring them inside, is just educate people. It only takes 10 seconds to say, hey, actually, you want to charge that outside. And we're working with local colleges as well to try to find a solution. Because if you don't have a solution, then no one's going to fix the problem to begin with.
1: So the other thing is, you may have an area that's kind of like your charging station, mm-hmm. and you may be plugging in two, three, four things. So you want to make sure that you've got the right either adapter or mm-hmm. surge protector. Is that what I need?
0: Absolutely. And you also want to make sure that the devices you're using have been properly tested. And what I mean by that is, if you flip anything over that has to be plugged in, whether it's a hair straightener, a hair dryer, whether it's any of these things, devices, you need to make sure that they've actually been properly tested. So whether that's UL, the Underwriters Laboratory, ETL, there's a lot of listings out there. Mm-hmm. You want to make sure that also, too, that they've been properly tested to make sure that it's safe, too.
1: Okay, very good. Now, you've got a couple of mm-hmm. events
0: Absolutely.
1: Coming up. Let's go through those fairly
0: Sure.
1: quickly.
0: So we have lots of fun things coming up. During the actual week of Fire Prevention Week, which is October 4th through the 10th, we have Sweet Sounds of Fire Safety, which is that Wednesday, October 7th for children, 4 to 6 p.m. if you come out to the Klein's downtown close to the post office in the Friendly City Co-op from 4 to 6. Children under the age of 12 will get a free ice cream cone. We also are doing our sensory-friendly open house on October 10th from 10 to 2 p.m. That's just a chance for us to interact with our community members that might be neurodivergent, or anybody is welcome to come out. And then we're also participating in several other events. But something new this year that the Harrisonburg Police Department has invited us and other first responders to is, on October 30th, we're going to have a trunk or treat at the Public Safety Building. And that's going to be from 5:30 to 7:30. So again, if you don't have any plans for Halloween, or you just want another excuse to get more candy, it's just a fun chance for us, as well as the Harrisonburg Rockingham Emergency Communication Center and Harrisonburg Police Department, to really interact with our community members.
1: And again, let me run those down for you. This week, it's Sweet Sounds of Fire Safety event at Klein's Dairy Bar in downtown Harrisonburg at 58 East Wolf Street. And that's coming up Wednesday, the day after tomorrow, from 4 to 6 p.m. The Sensory Friendly Open House at Fire Station Number 5 coming up this Saturday from 10 to 2. The Skeleton Festival, in conjunction with Harrisonburg Downtown Renaissance, will be on Saturday, October 24th from 1 to 5 p.m. Trunk or Treat with CSB is October 27th, and that'll be at 463 East Washington Street from 4 to 7 p.m. And the other one, Aaron, that you mentioned is the Trunk or Treat at Public Safety, and that is on October 30th. It's a Friday night from 5:30 to 7:30 p.m. at 101 North Main Street in Harrisonburg.
0: For more information, though, please follow all of us on social media. We'll be posting all of these things, because I know it's hard to remember all those dates and times.
1: Lieutenant Aaron Staley with the Harrisonburg Fire Department. Thank you, Aaron.
0: Thank you.
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2: I'm Nicole Murray with Your Money Now. Stocks are mixed after the opening bell. It comes as investors keep an eye on rising treasury yields. General Motors said it plans to introduce hybrid models into its U.S. lineup as sales of the vehicles continue to grow amid inflated gas prices and a pullback in all-electric cars. Company leadership, however, did not offer a timeline for the new hybrid vehicles. China's Huawei Technologies said it has agreed to a broad multi-year patent license deal with Qualcomm, covering artificial intelligence, 5G computing, and networking technology. The agreement includes Qualcomm's purchase of certain Huawei U.S. patents related to computing, AI, and networking. OPEC Plus has agreed to keep oil production targets steady for November, which is in line with expectations. Reuters reports that Gulf OPEC Plus producers have been pumping well below output targets amid the Iran war, with exports fluctuating at 60.

0: LYNs recommends new moms talk with their doctors about it, asking lawmakers to temporarily ban AI smart glasses until more is known about their potential perils in secretly recording conversations or snapping pictures. Norway's government. Chuck Sievertson, ABC News.
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3: WSVA's local AccuWeather for Harrisonburg and the Shenandoah Valley. The clouds give way to some sun today. The start of an extended stretch of dry weather. Pleasant temps with the high 72. Clear and quite cool tonight with the low all the way down to 40. Plenty of sun. It'll be cooler on Tuesday, though, with the high dialed back to 63. Pleasant and warmer with plenty of sun Wednesday, the high 74. Warmer still with plenty.

0: With plenty of sunshine Thursday, the high up to 79. I'm AccuWeather meteorologist Jason Caterina on WSVA.
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2: Headed northbound on I-81 at mile marker 244 in Rockingham County. Expect delays due to a tractor-trailer crash. The north right shoulder is currently closed. If you're seeing it and we're not saying it, call the WSVA traffic and news tip line at 540-214-2500 and let us know.

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0: Hey guys, Dave Ramsey here. You've heard me talking in your ear for years on your drive to work, around the house, wherever you listen, but there's something different about actually getting together. So we created the Live Like No One Else Cruise. For 7 days, the Ramsey personalities and I are taking over an entire ship with 2,500 Ramsey people like you in the Western Caribbean. And we're not just showing up and doing speeches. We're on board vacationing with you all week. 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Well, this is one place where we're actually going to get to do it together. And what makes this thing so much fun for me, it's one heck of a week. We set sail March 14th through the 21st, 2027. 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
2: ABC News, I'm Chuck Severton. The co-pilot who attacked the captain on the Fly Dubai flight to Israel intended to crash the plane into Tel Aviv's Ben-Gurion Airport, according to two senior U.S. officials and an Israeli source familiar with the investigation. ABC's Tom Sufi Burridge.
3: Sources familiar with the investigation say Al-Hamami was a co-pilot trainee for Oman Air in 2024 when he was found in possession of extremist materials.
2: The co-pilot was tackled by passengers. Hot issues are to be decided by the Supreme Court as it opens its new term this morning. One is whether local governments have the right to sue energy companies over the effects of climate change. Records reviewed by ABC News show frat brothers at Cornell, accused of raping a student 2 years ago, tried to do what was described as damage control in the weeks afterward. The U.S. Air Force has now moved all its bombers out of a southern England...
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2: WSVA's local AccuWeather for Harrisonburg and the Shenandoah Valley. The clouds give way to some sun today. The start of an extended stretch of dry weather. Pleasant temps with the high 72. Clear and quite cool tonight with the low all the way down to 40. Plenty of sun. It'll be cooler on Tuesday, though, with the high dialed back to 63. Pleasant and warmer with plenty of sun Wednesday, the high 74. Warmer still with plenty.
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2: WSVA's local AccuWeather for Harrisonburg and the Shenandoah Valley. The clouds give way to some sun today. The start of an extended stretch of dry weather. Pleasant temps with the high 72. Clear and quite cool tonight with the low all the way down to 40. Plenty of sun. It'll be cooler on Tuesday, though, with the high dialed back to 63. Pleasant and warmer with plenty of sun Wednesday, the high 74. Warmer still with plenty of sunshine Thursday, the high up to 79. I'm AccuWeather meteorologist Jason Caterina on WSVA.
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5: Top of the afternoon, you guys. How you doing?
4: We're doing great.
6: What's up, man?
5: Okay. I was reaching out because I'm currently a college student. I'm 19 years old. And my first year of college, I decided I wanted to start a business, and I started selling cologne and perfume. I made enough money thinking I could buy a new car, which is what I did. Unfortunately, I fell into that. I succumbed to that, oh, I deserve it. Mm-hmm. I heard you mention in the previous video, just keep grinding. And I bought a new car. Right now, the car payment is about $759 per month. Yeah. The insurance is $180, and then my phone bill. So my every month expense is $1,000 and $1,011. I'm currently in the space where I'm trying to figure out whether I should continuously pay this or voluntarily give the car up. I did complete baby step one. Nice. I use the car every day for DoorDash and landscaping, and I also still do my perfume business here in college. But it's causing a lot of stress.
7: Yeah.
5: Because I have that feeling where I have to work every single day on top of school. I'm a full-time, college student. So, it's a little bit stressful, and I'm trying to figure out whether I should continue down this road or pivot now and, pursue something else.
7: Yeah. So, dude, I'm so glad you're recognizing this at 19. I didn't recognize this till I was way older than you. So, you're ahead of the game. Just knowing, I don't ever want to be in this situation again. And stress is real, man. I've made dumb car purchases, too, so I'm right here with you. What's the car worth?
5: I took it to a dealership. They overcharged me about $5,000 on the car because I was young and moving fast. So he said I'm about $5,000 in negative equity. He said they were willing to give me about $20,000 for the car.
4: Is this the same dealership you bought it from?
5: No, this was a same Honda, but not the same dealership, though.
7: So if a dealer is telling you you're five under, my guess is you could sell it on Facebook Marketplace and basically walk away even.
4: Because have you looked up the private party value?
7: If you go to
4: the dealerships
7: Blue
4: are going to lowball you every time because they got to make their profit.
7: So if you go to Kelly Blue Book and look at personal sale, and you're a hustler. You know how to sell, dude. That's what you do for a living. So you're good at this. I can almost guarantee you, if they're just telling you you're 5 under, you can get real close, if not even Steven. Get somebody to buy this car from you, take it off your hands. You take care of it. I know you do, and you can walk away, man.
5: Okay. So you said Kelley Blue Book. I haven't heard of that.
7: KBB.com. It's basically the one publication that everyone goes to for the price of a used car, a new car, and it's got little meter on it that says like what kind of condition is the car in, and it has a dealer trade-in value, a dealer for sale value, but also has a private sale value.
4: And that's the one you want, because you're going to get more for it, but it's also more hassle, because you got to sell it yourself instead of just dropping it off at the dealership. But your best way out of this is not a repo, whether
7: don't
4: it's voluntary
7: that,
4: or involuntary, because here's what happens, Alonzo. They're not just going to get you out of the loan. You're going to be on the hook for the difference. It's called a deficiency balance. They're going to go sell that car at auction for $10,000, and you're still going to be on the hook for the other $10,000. So it doesn't actually solve your problems. What would solve it is coming up with the difference. So whether that's your savings,

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3: Our scripture and quote of the day, we've got Ecclesiastes 5, verses 4 and 5. When you make a vow to God, do not delay to fulfill it. He has no pleasure in fools. Fulfill your vow. It is better to not make a vow than to make one and not fulfill it. Mark Twain said, never argue with stupid people. They will drag you down to their level and then beat you with experience.
4: That's awesome.
3: That's a good one. Grace is in Detroit up next. Grace, welcome to the Ramsey Show.
5: Hi, thank you for having me.
4: Absolutely. What's
5: up? So my fiance and I have been engaged for 4 years, and we have 2 children, and we are trying to navigate through paying off our individual debts and keeping things separate until we're married, while also trying to handle medical expenses for one of our children and saving for a wedding. So I'm looking for some advice on how we can work through the current debt and our financial responsibilities while also paying for a debt-free future when we also have some financial distrust involved in our relationship.
3: Holy moly.
4: That's a lot going on. Tell me about the financial distrust.
5: Yeah, so about 3 years ago, I discovered that my fiance had accumulated almost $20,000 of debt from a period of time that he was off of work. The field that he's in sometimes has influxes, and thankfully he's moved on from that job, but that really caused like a huge amount of distrust in our relationship when it comes to the financial security of our future.
4: Sure.
5: So we spent a lot of time working through that, almost 2 years actually, where we got to a point where, you know, bills were being paid on time. We felt like we were establishing a savings again. I got a little lax in some of the accountability on the financial side. And then I actually found out about 6 months ago that he had gotten into gambling. And some of those debt payments on his side had kind of gone to the side because he had started gambling with the extra money that he had. So we're kind of facing just this, you know, additional lack of trust that I thought we had resolved. And I'm thankful that there's transparency now, but it doesn't necessarily take away the hurt that comes from that distrust that happened again.
4: So the words I use here, Grace, I'll own them, is financial infidelity.
5: Okay.
4: He's cheated on you twice.
5: Yeah.
4: And this time, it wasn't just scrambling to cover debts and to pay for dinners with credit cards. This time he went a professional route.
5: Right.
4: And so I don't want you to gloss over, like, it shakes the foundation of your relationship.
5: Yeah, 100%.
4: Right. And so getting on the same page with money here, that to me is like, if you're looking at a picture of an iceberg floating in the water, that's above water. Below water, you have to ask yourself about, are you with somebody? Have you created humans with somebody that simply is more interested in doing what they want to do when they want to do it, or dealing with their own demons and not interested in building a life with you? Because it sounds like even the words you use, like, I got lax in my accountability. You're not his mom. You're his fiance.
5: Yeah.
4: Right? And his not making bad decisions is not your fault because you weren't checking every balance statement and every, you know what I mean? Like, You have to have somebody you can anchor into.
5: Yeah.
4: And so I'm worried about, tell me about being engaged for 4 years.
5: Yeah. So that actually is one of the biggest reasons that the engagement has lasted so long. So I found out about the debt about a year and a half after we got engaged initially. And that was just like way too big of a setback for me to be like, yes, let's move forward. Let's continue planning. At that point, you know, we hadn't even gotten to the point of selecting a venue or any of the vendors for a wedding.

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1: WSVA's local AccuWeather for Harrisonburg and the Shenandoah Valley. The clouds give way to some sun today. The start of an extended stretch of dry weather. Pleasant temps with the high 72. Clear and quite cool tonight with the low all the way down to 40. Plenty of sun. It'll be cooler on Tuesday, though, with the high dialed back to 63. Pleasant and warmer with plenty of sun Wednesday, the high 74. Warmer still with plenty of sunshine Thursday, the high up to 79. I'm AccuWeather meteorologist Jason Caterina on WSVA.
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3: All the roads have cleared up out there. No accidents or major delays to pass on to you right now. But if you're seeing it, and we're not saying it, call the WSVA Traffic and News Tip Line at 540-214-2500 and let us know. From the WSVA Traffic Center, I'm Lyndon Kaiser.

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2: ABC News. I'm Chuck Sievertson. Records reviewed by ABC News show frat brothers at Cornell accused of raping a student 2 years ago tried to do damage control. ABC News obtaining a recording of a phone call between Jane Doe and frat brother Matthew Ingalls in which she asks how they ended up in a threesome.
3: So you come in, say hi, we start dancing for like maybe 3 to 5 minutes, and then I pop the question. You say yes, then I remember, like, we didn't know who else to bring, so I go up to who was on the dance floor, too, and I pop the question, and he's like, yeah, and then we go upstairs.
2: The co-pilot who attacked the captain on the Fly Dubai flight to Israel intended to crash the plane into Tel Aviv's Ben Gurion Airport, say two senior U.S. officials and an Israeli source. Issues the Supreme Court will hear.
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0: it with, whatever. That's going to come, or I'm going to not buy this car. I'm going to not do this. I'm not going to have fancy pants things at 43, 47, 57 because I got a late start. I'm gonna do the small things now that are inconveniences, that are uncomfortable, so that I've got autonomy. At some point, you got it, that's coming. I'd rather own it as soon as possible and make whatever choices I have to make right now, so that I'm the driver's seat later.
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1: The first of the 2026 Nobel Prize winners have been announced in Sweden, with the prize for medicine going to three researchers. Thomas Perlman is the Secretary General for the Nobel Committee.
2: The Nobel Assembly at Karolinska Institutet has today decided to award the 2026 Nobel Prize in Physiology or Medicine jointly to Karl Deisseroth, Peter Hegemann, and Georg Nagel.
1: The three are being honored for their work on light-gated ion channels and optogenetics, which the committee says has opened up avenues for research to reveal the brain's mysteries. Prizes for chemistry, physics, literature, peace, and economics will be handed out throughout the rest of the week. The Pacific hurricane season has been a wild ride this year for Hawaii and the West Coast, battering the region with 10 hurricanes, 8 of which have reached major hurricane status. But it's a different story in the Atlantic Basin.
3: The Atlantic has yielded 8 tropical storms this year, but none have reached the 74-mile-an-hour top sustained winds that would earn a hurricane designation. The National Hurricane Center is flagging an area of low pressure in the Gulf that it says is likely to form around the middle of the week. If its top sustained winds reach 39 miles per hour, it would become Tropical Storm Isaac.
1: ABC's Jim Ryan. After burning for more than 1,000 acres, the Bouquet Fire in the Angeles National Forest near L.A. is now almost half contained. I'm Mike Dubusky, ABC News.
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6: We've got an issue for the noontime hour. It is on Interstate 81. Northbound, mile marker 244 in the city of Harrisonburg. Tractor trailer crash with the north right shoulder closed. Let's see here. Looks like affecting traffic too much. Let's see, VDOT's got a camera at the old Port Republic Road exit. Nope, no problems there. And let's go back to this one here at 243. And looks like traffic's doing pretty good there as well. So, but if you're traveling northbound on I-81 through Harrisonburg, be aware of the crash that's on the shoulder. If you're seeing it, and we're not saying it, call the WSB.

0: in the Shenandoah Valley. The clouds give way to some sun today. The start of an extended stretch of dry weather. Pleasant temps with the high 72. Clear and quite cool tonight with the low all the way down to 40. Plenty of sun. It'll be cooler on Tuesday, though, with the high dialed back to 63. Pleasant and warmer with plenty of sun Wednesday, the high 74. Warmer still with plenty of sunshine Thursday, the high up to 79. I'm AccuWeather meteorologist Jason Caterina on WSVA.
1: 72 beautiful degrees. Relative humidity 50%. The barometric pressure is steady at 30.09 and a gentle breeze out of the east at 1 to 2 miles an hour. 1207 at WSVA. 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
2: 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The Harrisonburg Fire Department is moving forward with a two-year project to replace Fire Station Number 4 on East Rock Street with a new facility. Following a financial study in 2019, Chief Matt Tobia says the city determined to demolish the current 51-year-old building to make way for a modern single-story station designed with drive-through apparatus space that allows trucks to drive in one side of the station and out the other.
3: Demolition of the existing fire station, we hope, will begin in the early fall of 2027. And then the new fire station will open its doors, hopefully, by the end of 2028.
2: But first, Tobia says the process of selecting a suitable construction firm to design and build the new station out of a group of 6 to 12 interested companies must be completed. Bridgewater College has been recognized by three leading college review publications for its work supporting students and preparing them for success after graduation. The college was recognized in multiple categories by U.S. News and World Report, including among Washington Monthly's colleges recognized for tuition value and selected by the Princeton Review for its list of academically outstanding colleges in the region. School Executive President Dr. Leona Sevick said in a statement that she is pleased to be recognized for the good work Bridgewater does with its students every day. Rod Bain reports on some examples of the USDA's efforts in support of recent presidential executive orders focused on boosting the nation's livestock and meat industries.
4: A connection to recent presidential executive orders designed to boost and protect our nation's beef supply and USDA programs and initiatives.
5: Our piece is inspection, and there are many components of the executive order that deals with inspection and increasing the capacity for our ranchers.
4: Agriculture Undersecretary for Food Safety Mindy Brashear says one executive order focuses on strengthening packer competition and expanding market access for our country's meat producers. One clarification regarding the role of the food safety inspection process.
5: Both the secretary and the president said we're here to provide access, but we are not compromising food safety, and we're certainly not getting rid of inspection.
4: The undersecretary says potential improvements range from new technologies and record-keeping models to greater partnerships between federal and state inspection agencies. I'm Rod Bain reporting for the U.S. Department of Agriculture in Washington, D.C.
2: Questions about how universities expanded decades ago and the impact on local communities could lead to new recommendations from state lawmakers. The University of Virginia remains under review by a state commission examining whether public colleges displace residents in historically black neighborhoods during campus expansion. Commission members are reportedly gathering additional records and community testimony as they consider whether descendants of affected families could be eligible for some form of compensation or other relief. The panel is expected to continue its work into next year before making recommendations to state leaders. For News Talk 92.1 and...
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1: 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I am Bill O'Reilly. 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
2: 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It's 12:30. Welcome to the second half of the News at Noon and Agribusiness Hour. In just a moment, we'll get an ABC News update. Then we go to the WSVA newsroom, where Lyndon is standing by with local, state, and area news. Later on in the half hour, Ish is back from vacation and he's down on the farm. And we'll also have Franklin's spotlight on Valley Agriculture. It is 72 glorious degrees at WSVA.
3: ABC News, I'm Mike Dubusky. Today marks the first day of the new term for the Supreme Court, and the justices are beginning with a case on climate change. Major oil companies say the city of Boulder, Colorado can't sue them for the negative effects of climate change, instead arguing that's the federal government's job. ABC's Peter Haralambos explains.
4: Yes, on one hand, this is one local government, Boulder, Colorado, suing over the costs of climate change. But at the same time, we've seen more than two dozen similar lawsuits filed by states and localities across the country. If the justices ultimately come out here and say that this lawsuit cannot proceed because it's preempted by federal law, then this effectively kills all of those legal challenges. And we're talking about billions of dollars on the line here.
3: Vice President J.D. Vance now says the decision to pull U.S. bombers out of Fairford Air Base in the U.K. was made out of an abundance of caution. Last week, several men were arrested in connection with an apparent terror plot, but later released on bail. This is ABC News.
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2: Let's see how these roads are in the noontime hour. It looks like we still got a little bit of an issue there on Interstate 81 northbound. Mile marker 244 in the city of Harrisonburg at the tractor-trailer crash. It's on the north right shoulder. Traffic does get by using the travel lanes, and it doesn't look to be too bad as I click on the VDOT camera at the Port Republic Road exit. Traffic's moving smoothly there. VDOT also has a camera at mile marker 243, and it's pretty good there as well. So, but if you're on I-81 north through Harrisonburg, be on the lookout for that. If you're seeing it, and we're not saying it, call the WSVA.

0: higher than this time last year. According to Gas Buddy, price reports, the cheapest station in the valley was priced at $3.76 a gallon in several areas, including the Mount Crawford area. Meanwhile, the national average price of diesel decreased by 14 cents in the last week and stands at $6.31 per gallon. The Virginia governor's mansion accepted a delivery of Virginia-grown pumpkins Monday morning. Jeff Ishii has the story.
1: Governor Abigail Spanberger and First Gentleman Adam Spanberger welcomed a delivery of pumpkins to the Executive Mansion in Richmond. This year's colorful pumpkins were grown in the Withfield area by Richdale Farm, a fifth-generation farm operated by the Krogi family. The pumpkin delivery is an annual tradition organized by the Virginia Department of Agriculture and Consumer Services and the Virginia Pumpkin Growers Association to celebrate autumn and recognize October as Virginia Pumpkin Month. Virginia farmers grew a crop worth nearly $17 million last year. I'm Jeff Ishii for WSVA News.
0: Thanks, Ish. An Albemarle County principal is returning to her high school today following a walkout by students. Dr. Beth Costa was placed on leave by the school system for an investigation into a suspected overdose on the Monticello High School campus. The investigation reportedly centered on inadequate public notification following the overdose. Her suspension led to a walkout by the school students last Wednesday. The school system is not releasing details of the investigation, saying only that the protest shows how much the community respects Costa. For News Talk 92.1 and 550 WSVA, I'm Lyndon Kaiser.
2: 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You're listening to the News at Noon and Agribusiness Hour. I'm Mario Retrosi, Lyndon Kaiser in the WSVA newsroom. So you're going to go to the luncheon next week?
0: I do believe so.
2: You are going?
0: I am going to go.
2: You're going to leave me here by myself? Is that how that works?
0: You sent me away. You said, be gone with you.
2: That's probably so. That's all right. Won't be the first time. Anyway, enjoy the food.
0: That'll be nice.
2: And if there's something you can put in your pocket and bring back to the class, don't forget your friends.
0: Oh, how could I forget? Plus, anyway, I've never been there before, so that'll be interesting.
2: And see, the problem is if I were to go over there, I'd be looking out at the golf course and saying, I think I'm going to take the rest of the afternoon off. Which is, and play some championship golf like I did yesterday.
0: Well, see, when you know people are in the area of golf, mm-hmm. I always imagine that's a real possibility for you. Anyway, you're like, well, I'll just go join them. You just pick up and leave and go.
2: And that's it. That's all she wrote, brother. There you go. What'd you do this weekend?
0: Well, got out there, rode a little bike like I was telling you off air a little bit.
2: That's right, because you're not the kid's doing the cross country thing.
0: Yeah.
2: You can't keep up with them anymore.
0: Not anymore.
2: So you ride the bike with them.
0: Well, here's the thing. I don't know. I could probably hold my own for a shorter distance. But, he's doing long distance running.
2: He's competitive now. He's doing long distance running.
0: Yes.
2: And cross-country running.
0: And he's got the right view towards the end. He pours it on.
2: Oh, he's got a kick at the finish. That's what you want. You want the kick at the finish. You want to be like when you're coming down the stretch and the jockey goes to the whip. He's got the kick.
0: That's what he does. That's what you want. Yeah. It kind of blows my mind because, I ran cross country and I kicked it in as hard as I could, but he would have passed me.
2: There you go. You go to the whip and there's nothing. I get that. Anyway, that's good. That's neat that you get to ride bikes. And then now when you ride behind him, you got the stopwatch in your hand saying, hey, you got to pick up the pace.
0: he does that enough to himself.
2: All right.
0: I don't have to do that.
2: Fantastic. Well, that's good. Beautiful afternoon for that. Can't beat it with a stick. 72 degrees, humidity 45%.
0: Beautiful.
2: It is a gorgeous afternoon.
0: See, right now we're in danger of you picking up and just going and golfing right now.
2: Well, I did that yesterday, and then I mowed, so I got all of it done.
0: Oh.
2: I got the mowing done.
0: He played first, then got his work done.
2: Exactly. Played first and got the mowing done, and now I can just watch it grow this week and wait till next weekend and get it done. I got it to now where I can do it on weekends. I can't do it when I get home tonight.
0: Yeah, you got to.
2: It gets dark before 7.
0: Yeah, you gotta always make sure when you mow, you're setting up a schedule you can keep up with.
2: On the weekends, yes. Yeah. So there you go. Anyway, well, enjoy your afternoon.
0: It's beautiful.
2: Look at that. I'm looking out of the window of the WSVA studios, and I see that little white puffy.
0: That's
2: see
0: it.
2: That white puffy cloud off to the west?
0: That's all
2: we see, brother. Everything else is blue sky. So enjoy your day.
0: You too, man.
2: Lyndon Kaiser in the WSVA newsroom. When we come back, we'll go down on the farm and hear from Ish.
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1: On Monday, Morgan Dean of AAA will be on the program. He's cautioning as peak deer season raises collision risks across Virginia. Plus, Carolyn will have news. We'll check traffic and weather four times an hour. And Dave has sports. 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
2: 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It is 72 beautiful degrees. We've hit our projected high. In fact, a little while ago, we surpassed the projected high of 72. We hit 73, going down to 40 tonight. It's going to be chilly willy. And then a little cooler tomorrow with a high 63. And then back into the 70s for the rest of the week. That is good news.
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9: We are now in the month of October, and that means harvest season is underway in much of our region.
10: Farmers, whether in the middle of harvest or just beginning, Dan Needon of the National Education Center for Agricultural Safety says make safety checks of machinery and have personal protection and safety equipment available prior to the start of harvest for each season, for each day.
11: We always want to take a look at fire extinguishers that are in the shed and in the combine. Are they charged? Are they ready to go? The first aid kits. Do you have a farm first aid kit that's stocked and ready to go?
10: Needon adds, if a grower's area uses 911 signs for emergency notification,
11: have a notebook in every vehicle that might go from farmstead to farmstead, because farmers are now renting more property than ever before. So if you have an emergency, that you can get that 911 sign and be able to give them that 911 number right away, which is going to tell the dispatcher what fire department, what ambulance, what law enforcement agency to be able to respond.
10: I'm Rod Bain reporting for the U.S. Department of Agriculture in Washington, D.C.
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9: Our pearl of wisdom today reminds us to don't be sad about the things you want and don't get. Think about how many things you don't want and don't get. That's your pearl of wisdom. You're on the farm, and I'm Ish.
2: Thanks, Ish. 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
1: Welcome to WSBA Spotlight on Valley Agriculture. On today's program, we are talking with Kelly Hilliard, who is one of the owners of Good Plains Farm in Timberville. Tell us a little bit about the history of Good Plains Farm and how you got involved in farming.
2: Sure. So my grandfather, William Good, he bought the farm back in the late 60s and operated a small dairy for a while. He grew up farming with his father and grandfather, and was actually the only child out of seven to continue farming. When he purchased the farm we're on today, his father was still operating his own farm. So on this farm, I'm the third generation, but actually like sixth generation to continue farming. I'm the only grandchild, so luckily farming is something I was really interested in, and I've become really passionate about more regenerative forms of agriculture, which is what I'm practicing here at the farm. So my main goal is just to focus on the health of the farm and preserving it for future generations, with soil health being top priority, and using animals and rotational grazings to improve that.
1: The family history, it dates back to the 1700s, is that correct?
2: It goes back a long way, yes. I've kind of done some ancestry, but yeah, it goes back quite a ways.
1: Now, how did you get involved in farming?
2: So I actually went to school for agriculture. I kind of became passionate about it just through my grandfather. Being the only grandchild, I, you know, was around him a lot and just became really passionate about it. I guess it's kind of in my DNA, you could say.
1: And what are some of the things that you're raising on Good Plains Farm today?
2: So we produce grass-fed and finished Devon and Devon cross beef, pasture-raised eggs, and homemade natural products such as herbal healing salves, lip balms, elderberry syrup, which is actually made from elderberries grown here on the farm, and honey from several local producers. As well as this past year, I did start making tallow balm from our grass-fed and finished beef tallow.
1: What was it that got you interested in a holistic pasture type of farming?
2: I guess I did work in the more industrial agriculture places for a while, and I kind of just saw a different way, and it started to, you know, educate myself with some of the big players and more holistic type of farming, such as Joel Salatin. That kind of was the starting point for me to kind of jump off on the regenerative agriculture path.
1: And I'm sure a lot of your customers probably will tell you how much they appreciate having an alternative. And a lot of people have gone to those alternatives for healthier options when it comes to their food.
2: Oh, yes, absolutely. We have a lot of people that really appreciate what we're producing and, you know, more of a healthy alternative and how we're producing it more humanely.
1: And what are some of the challenges that you faced from getting into farming? Some of the things that maybe you thought you knew, but then you found out you needed to learn a little bit more about it.
2: I guess marketing, there's a lot of technical things when you're, you know, you have to wear a lot of hats in farming, especially small, direct, you know, producing, direct marketing. So there's technical things, trying to figure out website and, you know, those types of things, which I'm still learning. But yeah, just the marketing side of it, I've tried to stay on top of that, but it can be challenging because this is not my full-time job. I do work two other part-time jobs. So it does make it a little challenging to kind of juggle all of that.
1: Yeah, getting the word out, and there's more competition than some people may think when it comes to getting products out to people today. If people want to find products from Good Plains Farm, how can they go about that?
2: Yeah, so I mainly market my products at our local Broadway Community Market, which we will actually be set up at for a pop-up Easter market on March 23rd from 8 a.m. to 12. The market's been really great to gain connections both with local vendors and with the public. I also use social media as well to help grow our awareness. We hope to have an on-farm store in the future to allow customers to stop in and shop. But for now, we do have an on-farm fridge, which we use as the season allows for people to stop and purchase our pasture-raised eggs right at the farm.
1: And where's the farm located? I know it's in Timberville, but give people directions.
2: Yeah, so we're right on 211 between Timberville and Newmarket, almost right in the middle. And our address is 16064 Newmarket Road, Timberville.
1: And it's Good Plains Farm, and I know you can be followed on Facebook, correct?
2: Correct. Yeah, we do have a website. It's currently under construction, but that is goodplainsfarm.com, and you can also find us on Facebook and Instagram, or you can just reach me through email at kelly@goodplainsfarm.com, and that way you can coordinate beef and other purchases.
1: Well, thank you, Kelly, for being with us today.
2: Yeah, thank you so much for having me.
1: Kelly Hilliard with Good Plains Farm in Timberville. I'm Frank Welt, and that's today's WS.

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1: 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You know, the heifers are liking this weather. Let's see how them and the steer are doing. Here's the livestock report.
2: 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Soybeans, November, 1288 and a half, up 10 and a quarter. Wheat, December, 692 and three quarters, up 9 and three quarters. Grain prices in Norfolk, wheat new crop, 640. Corn, 518 to 533. Soybeans, 1318. New crop, 1278. In the Richmond-Petersburg area, corn, 473. Soybeans, 1278. New crop, 1268. On the Chicago Mercantile Exchange, feeder cattle, November, 329.02, down 212. Live cattle, December, 220.10, down 137. Lean hogs, December, 70.70, up 57. At the Stanton auction, medium and large one steers, 500 to 600 pounds, 382 to 424, 600 to 700 pounds, 357.50 to 366. Heifers, 500 to 600 pounds, 350, 600 to 700 pounds, 325 to 329. Cows, breakers, 122 to 136, boning, 109 to 139, lean, 100 to 116, bulls yield grade 1 and 2, 150. At the Tri-State Auction, medium and large one steers, 500 to 600 pounds, 380 to 445, 600 to 700 pounds, 305 to 375. Heifers, 500 to 600 pounds, 330 to 385, 600 to 700 pounds, 310 to 355. Cows, breakers, 129 to 155, boning, 137 to 162, lean, 100 to 140, bulls yield grade 1 and 2, 170 to 198. From the Virginia Market News Service, this is Jonathan Howard.

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2: I'm Dan Loney with Your Money Now. Senior leaders from Anthropic, OpenAI, Google, and Meta are slated to testify under oath during a New York City Council hearing today. Officials say the companies will be asked to explain the risks posed by AI and weigh in on potential legislative solutions. At SkyBridge Capital, founder Anthony Scaramucci is one of the people who sees the growing divide between the haves and the have-nots in the U.S. right now. In an interview with Yahoo Finance, Scaramucci noted how well the upper 1% are doing in the U.S. He also noted that there are about 1.2 million people in New York City who are currently food insecure, and those people are working two jobs, not among the homeless. The markets are now higher across the board after a mixed start. The Dow Industrial Average is up more than 50 points. The NASDAQ is up by more than 200. Oil prices are moving lower. West Texas crude is down 1% at $90 a barrel. That's Your Money Now.
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1: 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And even Lyndon got the early morning question today. My goodness, was that easy. So yes, you should be able to get the pop quiz. You just got to be the right caller, be quick on the draw, and win tickets to see Annie the Musical this Saturday at Court Square Theater. 12:58 at WSVA. That will do it for the News at Noon and Agra Business Hour. In just a moment, we'll get an ABC News update. Then Lyndon will update us on traffic as well as local news. 1 until 3 this afternoon, it's Markley, Van Camp, and Robbins. And then I'm back with you this afternoon, 3 until 6, with Late Afternoons. Join me as I talk to Morgan Dean of AAA. Tis the season. A lot of deer collisions. So hopefully you'll join me with Morgan Dean.
4: 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Temperatures will be climbing as the week goes on with dry weather expected, sunny days and clear nights right through Saturday. Daytime highs going 73 today, only in the mid-60s tomorrow, but then climbing back to the mid-70s Wednesday and near 80 on Thursday. We'll drop back down to near 70 as we head toward the end of the week. Overnight low temperatures staying in the 40s, low 40s tonight and tomorrow night. Looking ahead to the week of October the 11th, rain back in the forecast starting Sunday, continuing Monday, and then sunshine for the rest of next week. Look for highs in the 60s and low 70s, overnight lows mainly in the 50s each day and each night. Our extended ag forecast provided by CL.
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5: From ABC News, I'm Mike Dubusky. President Trump is headed to Nebraska today, rallying for Republicans on his latest campaign trail stop with less than a month to go before the midterm elections.
6: President Trump is expected to keep up this pace of campaigning over the next 29 days. Reminder of the math here, of course. Democrats need a net gain of 4 seats to take the Senate, just a net gain of 3 seats to take the House.
5: ABC's Mary Bruce. Trump heads to Texas to campaign for AG Ken Paxton later this week. Vice President J.D. Vance also out on the campaign trail. He's on his way to Alaska right now.
7: I think it's just a reality of the politics of the state. They obviously have the kind of weird ranked choice voting system that I don't fully understand. But, you know, I think that whether this was going to be a blue wave or a red wave year, you're going to have a competitive Senate race in Alaska. That's been true historically, and I suspect it's going to be true this year, too.
5: Vance also saying yesterday's decision to remove American bombers from the RAF Fairford Air Base in the UK was made out of an abundance of caution. Last week, there was a suspected terrorism threat at that base. One of the big issues this midterm cycle is high prices, with the war in Iran putting pressure on the global oil supply. Now a top oil executive says the world's stockpiles are scarily thin. ABC

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1: ABC News, I'm Mike DeBusky. With less than a month to go until the midterms, President Trump is out on the campaign trail again today, trying to shore up support for Republican candidates. ABC News Chief White House Correspondent Mary Bruce.
2: Today he heads to Nebraska, a state he won by 20 points, to campaign for incumbent Senator Pete Ricketts as he faces union leader Dan Osborne, an independent who's backed by Democrats. And on Wednesday, Trump's back in Texas, his second stop in the span of a week, to bolster Texas Attorney General Ken Paxton, who's trailing in the polls behind Democrat James Tallarico.
1: A week after that supposed terror threat at a UK airbase, the U.S. military has now pulled back at least a dozen aircraft from that base. And the State Department and the Centers for Disease Control both now say they're monitoring a reported case in Russia of pneumonia of unknown etiology.

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3: WSVA's local AccuWeather for Harrisonburg and the Shenandoah Valley. The clouds give way to some sun today. The start of an extended stretch of dry weather. Pleasant temps with the high 72. Clear and quite cool tonight with the low all the way down to 40. Plenty of sun. It'll be cooler on Tuesday, though, with the high dialed back to 63. Pleasant and warmer with plenty of sun Wednesday, the high 74. Warmer still with plenty

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1: ABC News, I'm Mike Dubusky. Supreme Court justices are tackling a climate change case. On the first day of their new term, the case argues that oil companies can't be sued by local governments for the effects of climate change. Instead, they argue that's the federal government's responsibility. Gas prices are down slightly this week after G7 countries agreed to tap into the strategic oil reserves last week. Gas Buddy's Patrick DeHaan says it's likely only a Band-Aid fix.
2: Certainly, you know, this drawing to a conclusion would be helpful, but to potentially risk further escalations between the U.S. and Iran, then without any strategic reserves of significant status globally, that certainly could be a very bad sign of potentially even more record prices later this year for gasoline and diesel.
1: The State Department says it's aware of and monitoring a fatal case of suspected new

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3: WSVA's local AccuWeather for Harrisonburg and the Shenandoah Valley. The clouds give way to some sun today. The start of an extended stretch of dry weather. Pleasant temps with the high 72. Clear and quite cool tonight with the low all the way down to 40. Plenty of sun. It'll be cooler on Tuesday, though, with the high dialed back to 63. Pleasant and warmer with plenty of sun Wednesday, the high 74. Warmer still with plenty of sunshine Thursday, the high up to 79. I'm AccuWeather meteorologist Jason Caterina on WSVA.
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5: 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I'm Jamie Markley, the Gen Xer. 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

0: A stabbing took place near the university's O'Hill Dining Hall between two individuals who knew each other and were not affiliated with the school. Soon after, Fisher was arrested and remains in custody while the victim was treated for non-life-threatening injuries. Questions about how universities expanded decades ago and the impact on local communities could lead to new recommendations from state lawmakers. WSVA's Lyndon Kaiser has more.
1: The University of Virginia remains under review by a state commission examining whether public colleges displaced residents in historically black neighborhoods during campus expansion. Commission members are reportedly gathering additional records and community testimony as they consider whether descendants of affected families could be eligible for some form of compensation or other relief. The panel is expected to continue its work into next year before making recommendations to state leaders. For WSVA News, I'm Lyndon Kaiser.
0: Thank you, Lyndon. Bridgewater College has been recognized by three leading college review publications for its work supporting students and preparing them for success after graduation. The college was recognized in multiple categories by U.S. News and World Report, included among Washington Monthly's colleges recognized for tuition value, and selected by the Princeton Review for its list of academically outstanding colleges in the region. School Executive President Dr. Leona Sevick said in a statement that she is pleased to be recognized for the good work Bridgewater does with its students every day. For News Talk 92.1 and 550 WSVA, I'm Carolyn Unger.
2: 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You're listening to Late Afternoons. I'm Mario Retrosi, Carolyn Unger. In the WSVA newsroom. Well, the weekend came and went.
0: Yeah.
2: Start of a new work week. And you can always tell when it's in October. Don't even have to look at the calendar. All you have to do is look at the jar of candy that's on in front of Penny's desk.
0: Exactly.
2: It's like clockwork.
0: It is.
2: October rolls around and, ooh, who filled it up today? Now, usually it's Mike, but he hasn't filled it up lately. So somebody's filling up the jar.
0: A secret candy filler.
2: If I'm not mistaken, I think I know who did it. I think Robbie did it. Because then he came in here with this ding-dong question. Well, first he asked me what I thought about Tootsie Rolls. And I love them because that's all I'll eat out of that thing. I just get them little bitty Tootsie Rolls.
0: Yeah.
2: Then he asked me something about fruit Tootsie Rolls.
0: Yeah.
2: And I'm like, why would they mess that up?
0: I know.
2: Do you like that?
0: Not the Tootsie Rolls. I did try the, because I know you know the Tootsie Pops.
2: Yes.
0: They do have a fruit Tootsie Pop. I think that's fine.
2: Okay.
0: Because they can come up with different flavors. Like, I think I had like a green apple watermelon flavor.
2: Yeah, they had one of those out there. I didn't do it.
0: Yeah. And the lollipops are fine. I do like a good Tootsie Pop. I am, you know, I do like the cherry flavor.
2: Me too. Yes, I am a cherry flavor Tootsie Pop and or Charms Blow Pop.
0: Yes. Like the fruit with the cherry with the chocolate goes really well.
2: Right.
0: But I do like the fruit.
2: You got a box of something. What didn't you get a box when you were when I caught your finger in the cookie jar or in the candy jar?
0: Oh, dots.
2: Oh, you got the dots.
0: Dots. I weirdly like them.
2: You like the dots.
0: Yeah.
2: That's, you know,
0: maybe
2: what?
0: Not weirdly, well, you know, everyone's allowed to like them, but
2: if you want to go take a few of those boxes and, you know, do in your pants and take them to the movie theater, because aren't dots pretty good at the movie theater?
0: I don't think I've seen dots going to get some snacks at the theater.
2: Okay.
0: But the thing I like about these boxes is they're very small.
2: Yeah, see, you can just put them in your pocket. Nobody will know.
0: But I don't know if I want a lot of them at the movie theater and just get my own little box while I'm there. Also, supporting the theaters and
2: helping
0: them out.
2: Which is how they make their money, by the way.
0: Yeah.
2: The concession stand.
0: Yeah, so I do want to help them out there.
2: Okay, there you go.
0: Get my bunch of crunch, you know.
2: I was trying to give you some ideas there, I just walked in and I'm like, huh. And didn't even have to look at the calendar.
0: Maybe the bigger boxes, but yeah, a bunch of the small boxes would be kind of a hassle to, you know, take in.
2: There you go.
0: Yeah.
2: Anyway, but I've had my fair share of Tootsie Rolls.
0: Yeah.
2: As I walk by and I'm like, oh, and for some reason, it's got to be the little ones, not the long ones.
0: The long ones.
2: You know, the 2 to 3 inch ones.
0: You just pop them in your mouth.
2: Exactly. Bing, bang, boom. You don't have to bite it or anything. You just put it in there, suck on them, and then there you go.
0: Have you gone to see a movie since Michael?
2: No.
0: In the theater?
2: That's the only movie I've seen in the theater since COVID.
0: Yeah. I loved Coyote versus Acme.
2: That's playing at the Woodstock Theater, and I keep looking at it as I drive by, and I'm like, you know, one of these days I may go. Who knows?
0: It's really funny. I think you would like it, because I know you like Looney Tunes.
2: Coyote versus Acme.
0: Yeah.
2: One of these days I'm going to see it.
0: Yeah, it is really good.
2: All right, anyway.

0: And then maybe, who knows, I may funnel in a few Tootsie Rolls if I do go. All right.
1: I feel like Tootsie Rolls fit that movie in a weird way.
0: Probably so.
1: I like finding snacks that could fit with a movie. Mm-hmm. I tried Sour Patch Kids with Resident Evil, but they were a little too sour for me.
0: I gotcha. All right. You know how else you can tell it's October?
1: How?
0: Have you been seeing more deer out and about?
1: I have.
0: There you go. Tis the season. October, November, December, the three biggest months for collisions with furry friends.
1: Yeah.
0: And so we had a chance to talk with our very own Morgan Dean of AAA, and we're going to chitty-chat about those deer collisions, and hopefully it'll be better than I had two years ago when I had like two encounters with a deer and one with a raccoon in about a three-week period.
1: I saw like two deer on the side of the road when I was on my way to Waynesboro this past weekend.
0: And they were
1: so close together.
0: And you see one, you know that you're going to see others because you very see one by itself.
1: Yeah.
0: So there you go. Morgan Dean on the program today. She's Carolyn Unger. I'm Mario Ritrosi as Late Afternoons gets underway for a Monday.
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3: Well, they're still working to clear that accident on Interstate 81 northbound, mile marker 225 in Stanton. Traffic backups were significant, but it looks like things are better now. I'm looking at the VDOT camera at mile marker 224, just north of exit 225. And looks like traffic's moving pretty good. It is heavy, but it is moving pretty good. I'll look at the VDOT camera back at the 8164 interchange, and it is clean and green. And so you might get a little bit of a slowdown there on 81 North going through Stanton, but it shouldn't be too, it's not too big of a problem. If you're seeing it, and we're not saying it, call the WSVA traffic tip line. Numbers 540-214-2500. Give us a call and let us know.
4: WSVA's local AccuWeather for Harrisonburg and the Shenandoah Valley. Tonight, partly cloudy, low 52. Winds light and variable. Sunny to partly cloudy. Terrific day on Monday. High Monday at 71. Sunshine Tuesday, a little bit cooler. High 64. And then sunny, a pleasant day for Wednesday. The high 74. Sunny Thursday, the high 75. I'm AccuWeather forecaster Steve Williams on WSVA.
3: It is 73 degrees, relative humidity 39%. The barometric pressure steady at 30.04.

0: biggest risk for deer collisions with those furry friends, December, November, October. Thus starts the, I guess, the mating season for the deer. I think around here they call it rutting season. Is that right?
1: Yeah. They're in the rut. We could play the Love Boat theme music. All of it would work for the deer. They're out and about, and they are very active, and they are not thinking about cars on the roadway. They are thinking about finding a mate, and that is the big concern for drivers and should be the big concern for drivers over the next couple of months. Look, deer strikes happen all year long, but they are especially prevalent October, November, and December. That makes up one-fourth of the year, but accounts for half of all deer-related collisions in Virginia.
0: Wow, one-fourth of the year, but it's half of the collisions in Virginia. And how? Let's talk about cost-wise, animal strike claims. What do they average in Virginia, at least last year anyway?
1: Yeah, so looking at claims to AAA insurance in Virginia in 2025, the average claim was about $6,581. Perspective-wise, up about 20% from last year and up about 37% from 5 years ago. Why is that? Well, a couple of things going on, but the biggest one is all of the technology that's now tucked in and around the front of our vehicles, including our windshield. If you look, all of the new advanced driving systems have sensors down along the front, sensors around that windshield, and if there is front-end damage to a car, the idea of an old fender bender has really gone out the window. So we're talking about resetting modules, resetting sensors, and recalibrating things to get your vehicle back to where it was. So we're looking at much higher bills than we used to see with this.
0: All right, so let's see how drivers can reduce the risk of an animal collision. What can they do?
1: First two big things, I think, are the slower you're going, the more time you have to anticipate and react to something happening in the road up in front of you. The second one is to, and this is something we talk about all the time, but it's especially important this time of year, avoiding and limit those distractions. The more focused you are on the road ahead, the better off you're going to be. If there's an animal beside the road or about to jump into the road, you're focused, you see it, you can slow down from a distance, and you don't have a deer collision. That's what we're all trying to do, is not hit one of these animals and have all of the problems that come with that. Also, along with that, I need to remind drivers to have their seatbelts on. If you do come in contact with a deer, you're likely going to have some airbags go off in the front seat, and you want to be in the right position with that seatbelt on for if those airbags do go off.
0: Now, when you see a deer and, you know, you get nervous, one of the first things you do is your reaction. You try to swerve to miss it. Not a good idea. As they say, don't veer for deer.
1: Avoid the urge to swerve. Yeah. The big problem with swerving, especially if you haven't checked to make sure that the lane beside you is open, or if you're in a two-lane road and you've got traffic coming the other way, if you swerve out in the middle of there and then suddenly you've avoided the deer, but now you put yourself right in the row of a head-on collision, that's much, much more dangerous. So be very, very careful about swerving. Look, if you have space on the road around you and you think you can safely swerve around the deer, there's not anybody in the lane beside you, that might be your best bet. But again, don't forget, sometimes deer, they get a little concerned when they start to see those headlights, and they start to move back and forth and may not be going the same direction. So you swerve and they might still be back in front of your vehicle in a second. The best thing you can do, slow down and let the animal pass, and then allow your vehicle to continue on without hitting that animal.
0: And you may see just one deer, but you better believe deer don't travel alone. Someone and some others may be nearby.
1: Yeah, if you see one, there's probably more nearby, and they're probably all using that exact same route to cross the roadway. I know I see them regularly around dusk near where I live here in Virginia, and usually there's one that steps out onto the roadway, and then within seconds, you'll see 8 or 9 more come traveling behind it. So don't just assume that if one has cleared, you're all good. I would slow down, come to a complete stop, because you may find another one darting out onto the roadway just seconds later. And again, a reminder, the busy hours for those deer are right at dawn and right at dusk, the 5 to 8 a.m. and 5 to 8 p.m. It's also the time period where we're dealing with that low light or declining light. So you've got to do a lot of things to be focused. Using your high beams when you can may give you some warning from a longer distance out. Those high beams tend to catch the deer's eyeballs. And if you start to see those little flickers of light off in the woods up ahead,

0: bring that speed down and avoid that crash.
1: We're talking with Morgan Dean of AAA. We're talking about peak deer season, which range from October through December, according to AAA, between 1.5 and 2 million deer vehicle crashes occur nationwide each year, with the bulk of them between October through December. And I'll tell you, it was 2 years ago, within a 3 week period, I had like three encounters, two with deer and one with a raccoon, the biggest of which was the deer actually hitting my left rear quarter panel. I tried to, you know, I saw it coming and it was too late to stop. So I tried to go fast and hopefully outrun it, but it ran right into the back of my vehicle. So there's, I have a little badge of honor for that. So it, no one's immune to this.
0: That is for sure. And I will tell you, looking at the top 10 localities for deer strikes in 2025, Augusta County topped the list with 265 crashes. Rockingham County tied with Montgomery County with 223 crashes each at number 4 on the list. So up in that top 10, so even more reason to be on the lookout and be safe there up in the valley.
1: And by the way, all three of my encounters came within a mile of my house on Route 11 there. So it can happen anywhere at any time. And so, Morgan Dean, how about some tips for those that do hit a deer? Steps to take immediately.
0: Yeah, so if you can, safely get your vehicle off the road with the hazard lights on. I know sometimes people's first sense is, let me check on the animal. That can be a very dangerous thing. You don't know what condition the animal is in. It could be scared. It could be stunned. It could get up very quickly, and you could end up getting hurt, or you could put it back in front of other vehicles, and there could be a secondary crash there. So leave the animal alone. Let the professionals take care of whatever happens with the animal, but make that call to 911. Let them know what's happened and where you are and what you believe the state of the animal is in and the state of your vehicle is in. And then that's also that time period to start making some phone calls to your insurance company. And if you can, safely take some pictures of the damage to your vehicle. If you can't drive the vehicle, or if you're worried there's so much damage you can't safely get home, that's when you need to make that call for your roadside assistance or someone else who can help you get that vehicle to where it needs to go so you can start the process of getting it repaired and working with your insurance company to take care of all of that.
1: Morgan Dean with AAA Mid-Atlantic. Anything else you want to add, want the folks to know, or anything I should have asked?
0: I think the big thing is just be focused and be on the lookout for them. They can appear very, very quickly and disappear almost as quickly. But once you've seen one, that should be your reminder, hey, I'm in an area. Let me bring my speed down even further. Sometimes if you're coming to a complete stop, just to give other drivers a heads up of what you're dealing with, putting those hazard lights on your vehicle. We don't always recommend you doing that in the middle of the lane if you're rolling, but if you do come to a stop in a lane, letting other drivers know that you're stopped with those hazard lights on can really make a difference. It gives them a heads up that something's going on, and it can help protect you too in that moment while you're waiting for the deer to clear.
1: We have reached peak deer season, and so be careful out there. Morgan Dean with AAA Medicine.

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4: I'm Dan Loney with Your Money Now. A change of leadership in the sports programming realm. Luis Silberwasser, chairman and CEO of TNT Sports, is leaving the company upon completion of the Paramount Warner Brothers merger. According to CNBC, the new leader will be CBS Sports President and CEO David Burson, and he will oversee all networks and platforms. CBS Sports, TNT Sports, and Warner Brothers Discovery Sports will combine. Purchasing managers' data for the services sector continued to expand in September, but at a bit of a slower pace. The Institute for Supply Management data showed a reading of 54.9 in the month, down from 55.4 in August, but anything over 50 suggests economic growth. Stocks are surging in the back half of the Monday session. The Dow Jones Industrial Average is up more than 150 points. The NASDAQ is up by more than 300. Oil prices are lower. West Texas crude down 2%.
5: ABC News, I'm Mike Dubusky. ABC has obtained new recordings of a phone call made between Jane Doe, the victim of an alleged gang rape at Cornell University, and Matthew Ingalls, one of the fraternity brothers who was expelled after the incident.
6: Jane Doe then asking for his help to identify all of the men, saying she remembered four in the bed and more standing around the room. Ingalls seemed to suggest both of their memories may not be accurate.
7: I have racked my brain for this mystery. You know, it's possible that both of us, like, remember this and it's not true.
6: Jane Doe pushed back, saying, no, because I remember looking up and being like, that is too many people.
5: ABC's Aaron Katursky. Measles cases in Pennsylvania have now topped 1,000, making it one of the worst outbreaks in recent memory. Around 200 people have been hospitalized with the illness. Five people have died. And the State Department says it's monitoring a suspected case of the plague in Russia, which claimed the life of a lab worker there. This is ABC News.
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3: Well, I think here, taking a look at the roads, still trying to clear that crash on Interstate 81 northbound, mile marker 225 in the Stanton area. It's on the shoulder, and traffic has gotten a whole lot better. Yep, I'm looking at the traffic. The VDOT camera at mile marker 224, about a mile south, and traffic is moving pretty good. So just be careful there, going through that construction on I-81 North. Now, we do have a new problem. It's on Route 250 in the vicinity of Windward Drive in the Fishersville area. There is a vehicle crash, and that may be causing some issues. That's 250 westbound. So if you're going from Fishersville towards Stanton, you're going to have some delays there due to a crash in the vicinity of Windward Drive. If you're seeing it, and we're not saying it, call the WSVA traffic tip line. It is 540-214-2500. Give us a call and let us know.
9: WSVA's local AccuWeather for Harrisonburg and the Shenandoah Valley. The clouds give way to some sun today. The start of an extended stretch of dry weather. Pleasant temps with the high 72. Clear and quite cool tonight with the low all the way down to 40. Plenty of sun. It'll be cooler on Tuesday, though, with the high dialed back to 63. Pleasant and warmer with plenty of sun Wednesday, the high 74. Warmer still with plenty of sunshine Thursday, the high up to 79. I'm AccuWeather meteorologist Jason Caterina on WSVA.
3: We got a new high for today, 74 degrees, relative humidity 40%. The barometric pressure steady at 30.04. Winds have shifted out of the west now 3 to 4 miles an hour under clear blue skies. 3:30.

0: Old Valley Pike in Shenandoah County will take place at night.
1: Be on the lookout for overnight alternating lane closures for pavement marking operations between Route 866, Mountain View Drive, and just north of Route 641, Locust Grove Road.
0: Night crews are scheduled to be on site through October 29th. However, Bear adds that daytime closures will continue through the 30th. The Virginia Governor's Mansion accepted a delivery of Virginia-grown pumpkins Monday morning. Jeff Ishii has the story.
2: Governor Abigail Spanberger and First Gentleman Adam Spanberger welcomed a delivery of pumpkins to the Executive Mansion in Richmond. This year's colorful pumpkins were grown in the Withfield area by Richdale Farm, a fifth-generation farm operated by the Krogi family. The pumpkin delivery is an annual tradition organized by the Virginia Department of Agriculture and Consumer Services and the Virginia Pumpkin Growers Association to celebrate autumn and recognize October as Virginia Pumpkin Month. Virginia farmers grew a crop worth nearly $17 million last year. I'm Jeff Ishii for WSVA News.
0: Thank you, Jeff. An Albemarle County principal is returning to her high school today following a walkout by students. Dr. Beth Costa was placed on leave by the school system for an investigation into a suspected overdose on the Monticello High School campus. The investigation reportedly centered on inadequate public notification following the overdose. Her suspension led to a walkout by the school's students last Wednesday. The school system is not releasing details of the investigation, saying only that the protest shows how much the community respects Costa. Average gasoline prices in Virginia fell 12 cents per gallon over the last week and began the new work week averaging $4.10 a gallon. That's according to Gas Buddy's survey of nearly 4,100 stations across the Commonwealth. Prices in Virginia are still 14 cents per gallon higher than a month ago and stand $1.14 per gallon higher than this time last year. Meanwhile, analyst Patrick DeHaan tells ABC News that the strategic reserves that are getting released will not permanently drive prices down if conflicts in the Mideast, especially between the U.S. and Iran,

0: potentially even more record prices later this year for gasoline and diesel.
1: According to Gas Buddy price reports, the cheapest station in the valley was priced at $3.76 a gallon in several areas, including Mount Crawford. For News Talk 92.1 and 550 WSVA, I'm Carolyn Unger.
2: 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I'm Mario Retrosi, Carolyn Unger in the WSVA newsroom. Did you watch Breaking Bad?
1: I did.
2: Oh!
1: I did watch Breaking Bad.
2: And I think The Sopranos, I think, were a little before your time.
1: Yeah.
2: But if I were to ask you which fictional family has more money, would you say The Sopranos or The White Family?
1: Ooh, I want to say The Sopranos consistently had more money.
2: Really?
1: Well, okay, let me take it back.
2: I was going to say.
1: Well, the White family ended up having a lot of money.
2: Yes.
1: The Sopranos were consistently, I would say, I assume were rich.
2: They
1: but
2: were.
1: But the White family, like, got rich very quickly.
2: So at the end, the Sopranos were worth $10 million.
1: Yeah.
2: The White family, $115 million.
1: Yeah, I was going to say. I was like...
2: All right. How about the Wayne family? Which fictional family had more? The Wayne family. You know who the Wayne family is?
1: Like a Batman.
2: Correct.
1: Right? Yeah.
2: Or the McAllisters in Home Alone.
1: Oh, I mean the Wayne family.
2: Do you know how much apparently the McAllisters are worth?
1: How much?
2: $8.3 billion.
1: What?
2: Yes, $8.3 billion.
1: I knew they were rich.
2: Yes, but... I didn't think they were $8.3 billion rich.
1: Yeah, yeah.
2: Anyway, well, the Wayne family's $34 billion.
1: Yeah, I was going to say, it still has to be the... Well, I mean, when you look back on it, I just still think it's funny, Home Alone 2, that the dad got upset over that much money over room service.
2: I was going to say,
1: You flew your entire family to Paris.
2: Exactly. They're $8.3 billion. And then he's screaming, you spent $625 on room service.
1: But also, it's like you abandoned your child again. So I don't think you can get that mad at him for trying to feed himself. So
2: Kevin's not here.
1: Also, it's so funny having a dad whose name is Kevin during that time because it's like, it's really funny.
2: All right. Now, I don't know. Did you remember Game of Thrones?
1: I never watched it, but I am aware of it.
2: Okay. And then I think the Corleones are before your time.
1: No.
2: That would be The Godfather.
1: The Godfather.
2: So there you go. Which fictional family has more money? The Corleone family or the Lannister family?
1: Oh, Lannister. Probably Lannister.
2: You think? Right? Now, the Corleones are kind of like the Sopranos. Now, they're not as rich as the Sopranos. Well, actually, no, they are. Well, they're a whole lot richer than the Sopranos,
1: I'm also just like very different time period.
2: Mm-hmm.
1: And I'm going to go with the Lannisters just because they're royalty.
2: Ah, $2.6 billion for the Lannisters.
1: Okay.
2: But the Corleones were $3.2 billion.
1: Oh, okay. I'm off by a billion.
2: There you go. That's all right. But you know what? Two out of three. You know, yeah. You know what Meatloaf once sang?
1: What?
2: Two out of three ain't bad.
1: Yeah.
2: There you go. So there you go. Those are some, wouldn't you like to be a member of those fictional families? All right. Very good. 340 at WS.
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0: 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It begins with you.

down there on 81 northbound, just past the Newmarket exit. Again, it's due to a disabled tractor trailer. If you're seeing it, and we're not saying it, call the WSVA traffic tip line.

0: 150 points, and the NASDAQ is up by more than 150. West Texas crude was down more than 1% at $90 a barrel. That's your money now.
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3: 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Answer the question, you'll be entered for a chance to win. Here is this week's question. What Italian cured meat is made from pork and often sliced paper thin? 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Give us your answer, and then they'll choose one winner, and they'll get that $25 gift card to Wholesome Butcher and Deli. Congratulations to Jim from beautiful Maurytown. He was last week's winner of the $25 gift card from Wholesome Butcher and Deli. Again, this week's question, what Italian cured meat is made from pork and often sliced paper thin? That is this week's question. Go to the website, RockTownNow.com. We're just a minute away from an ABC News update. Then we go to the WSVA newsroom where Carolyn's following these stories for you.
4: The Harrisonburg Fire Department is moving forward with a two-year project to replace fire station number 4 on East Rock Street with a new facility. And a trial date has been set for the suspect at the center of a stabbing incident over the summer at the University of Virginia.

0: that she is pleased to be recognized for the good work Bridgewater does with its students every day. 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
1: 410 at News Talk 92.1 and 550 WSVA. You're listening to Late Afternoons. I'm Mario Retrosi, Carolyn Unger, in the WSVA newsroom on this October 5th. And let's see here. Do you know it starts a new week? And you know what kind of week it's going to be? Choose to be a great week.
0: Okay.
1: Think about that. So, you know, choose to be a great week.
0: Okay.
1: All week should be great. Not just this
0: right.
1: week, but all week.
0: All week.
1: Now, let's see what else. It's also drive safely to work week. Make sure you do that.
0: Make sure to not hit the deer.
1: Not hit the deer, exactly.
0: Don't swerve
1: to miss deer. That is a big mistake. Of course, as we heard this morning on Early Mornings with Aaron Staley of the Harrisonburg Fire Department, it is, ladies and gentlemen, Fire Prevention Week.
0: Yeah.
1: Which is always the first week in October. In the whole month, Fire Prevention Month.
0: Yeah, I believe so.
1: Yeah. Yeah. And then Fire Prevention Week this week. Other than that, it's 4-H week. Oh, happy bro. Hey there, Jen. Jen should be happy. It's 4-H week. Always the first full week in October. So there you go. What else? Yeah, it's a lot of weeks, but really not. Ooh, National Walk Your Dog Week.
0: Ooh.
1: You don't have a dog to walk.
0: I don't.
1: But if you did, you'd walk. I don't think you'd walk your dog to work either.
0: No.
1: National Work Home From Work. Ooh, National Work From Home Week. Let's see here. No Salt Week. So it's a lot of weeks.
0: Yeah.
1: For this being a Monday, but not really a specific kind of day.
0: Okay.
1: So there you go. So anyway, do you eat a lot of salt in your diet?
0: Honestly, I had gone to the doctor last year, and they told me I needed to have more sodium. So
1: really?
0: So you
1: pour on, when you have some French fries, you pour on the salt on your French fries?
0: Not that, but
1: I love salt,
0: you know,
1: on French fries.
0: I do. I do too. I think it's just like making sure I get stuff that has sodium in it.
1: Okay. You like salt in your mashed potatoes?
0: I do. Not a lot.
1: I prefer pepper, but that's just me.
0: I mean both.
1: I like pepper.
0: Yeah.
1: Eggs, too.
0: Eggs, I do love salt and pepper
1: there
0: in my
1: you
0: eggs.
1: Go. How about your steak or meat, beef, anything?
0: Not. Maybe while it's being prepped.
1: I got
0: for
1: you.
0: Cooked, but not on the already cooked meat, if
1: I
0: that makes sense.
1: I got you on that. By the way, let's see here. Oh, happy birthday to, ladies and gentlemen, Kate Winslet. Remember
0: Ooh.
1: Kate Winslet?
0: Titanic.
1: She would be Rose Dubuquet, whatever her name was, in Titanic.
0: DeBiquera or something
1: that.
0: Like
1: yeah.
0: that.
1: Easy for you to say.
0: I don't know.
1: Anyway. Oh, wow. She's 51?
0: Yeah.
1: Wow.
0: Mm-hmm.
1: I did not realize that. Of course, Titanic is almost 30 years old now that
0: yeah.
1: I think about it. Man, time flies, doesn't it?
0: It does,
1: Kate
0: yeah.
1: Winslet, 51. How about Steve Miller of the Steve Miller Band? He is, ladies and gentlemen, 83 and still kicking. I like the Steve Miller Band. By the way, it's your kind of day today, too.
0: Okay.
1: Oh, you know what happened on this date in 2020? That would be 6 years ago today.
0: Oh, what?
1: You don't know?
0: What did happen 6 years ago today?
1: Oh, your woman, Taylor Swift, reached number one on the U.S. Billboard 200 chart with her surprise 8th studio album, which was?
0: Folklore.
1: Which she wrote and recorded while
0: in lockdown.
1: On quarantine during the pandemic.
0: Yeah.
1: So I knew you'd know that. I know you know it.
0: Yeah,
1: Taylor Swift.
0: I was like, what did happen this time 6 years ago?
1: 6 years ago.
0: I knew
1: ago.
0: We were in lockdown, but that's why I don't remember what exactly happened.
1: She reached number one with Folklore. There you go. Oh, by the way, happy birthday to public broadcasting. PBS, founded on this date in 1970.
0: I was a PBS kid.
1: Early 70s, absolutely.
0: Well, growing up, you know,
1: Sesame Street,
0: yeah.
1: And was that
0: Mr. Rogers?
1: The Electric Company. Remember the Electric Company? There you go.
0: I grew up with the rebooted version with the newer cast, but it was still very much a thing.
1: Mm-hmm.
0: And yeah, Mr. Rogers' Neighborhood, they would show reruns of that.
1: In the evening time, but didn't they have like Nova?
0: Oh, Oh, I don't know.
1: They had Nova. And then on Saturday evenings, believe it or not, why they had this is beyond me.
0: Mm-hmm.
1: But on Saturday evenings, they would have this show called Soccer Made in Germany. They would do the 30-minute. They would pick a game.
0: Mm.
1: And they would just show 30 minutes of this game that was played the week before.
0: Yeah.
1: And so there you go. I bet no one knew that. It was called Soccer Made in Germany on Saturday evenings on PBS.
0: Mm.
1: Nobody knows that. Anyway,

0: 414 at WSVA. Enjoy your day. It's beautiful. Go outside and do something.
1: I'll try.
0: There you go. Make the best of it. Once it's gone, you don't get it back. When we come back, we'll check traffic, weather, and Dave has sports.
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0: 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But again, nothing out there that really should slow you down. 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

0: The James Madison football team is back to work this week as it gets set for another road trip. Billy Napier's team will travel to Statesboro to play Georgia Southern.
1: Coach Helton and his staff do a phenomenal job. Statesboro is a difficult place to play. You know, in Paulson Stadium, having been there many times as a player and coach, you got to be at your best. So that would be part of the challenge. There's some history here. Obviously, JMU not having won there. So this team has another chance to really leave a legacy behind. So we're off to a good start. I thought the guys were locked in this morning, and it's going to require our best and certainly a great week of prep.
0: The Deuce are 5-0 this season and 2-0 in the Sun Belt, but JMU is 0-6 all-time at Georgia Southern. The Eagles are 2-3 this season, but they won their league opener last weekend against Coastal Carolina. James Madison and Georgia Southern will kick off at 7:30 on Saturday in Statesboro, and our pregame begins at 5:30 here on WSVA and online at rocktownnow.com. The kick time for JMU's homecoming game a week from Saturday against Georgia State was announced earlier today, as the Deuce and Panthers will kick off at noon a week from Saturday on October the 17th. Inside Bridgeforth Stadium. Week 4 of the NFL season wraps up tonight in New Orleans as the Saints play host to the Atlanta Falcons. Both teams are 1-2 so far this season, and the kickoff is set for 8:15 from the Caesars Superdome. The Bridgewater College volleyball team has its highest NPI ranking in program history, as the Eagles have vaulted to number 14 in the country. Division 3 uses the NPI rankings to determine who is awarded at-large bids and how teams are seeded for the 2026 NCAA Division 3 Women's Volleyball Tournament. BC is 13-1 this season, and they are 4-0 in the ODAC, because they have two top 25 wins, and their only loss is to Juniata, who is ranked 13th in the NPI. The Eagles are fresh off a sweep of number 19 Washington only on Friday, and they host Roanoke on Wednesday at 7 o'clock inside Nininger Hall. In high school volleyball tonight, there are a few matches around the area. Spotswood plays host to Waynesboro. Page County's at home against William Monroe. Riverheads goes to Perry McClure. Buffalo Gap's on the road at Nelson County, and Strasburg entertains Warren County. And the Major League Baseball playoffs continue tonight with the second game of each American League Division Series. The Guardians host the White Sox at 5, and Chicago won Game 1 on Saturday, and then the Rays entertain the Yankees in Game 2 of their ALDS tonight, as Tampa has a 1-0 series lead. The first pitch of that game is set for 8 o'clock from Tropicana Field, and you can listen to both games on ESPN Harrisonburg. That's a look at sports. I'm Dave Riggert.
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1: Daytime sign work will shut down the right shoulder of I-81 in the Newmarket area between mile markers 263 and 264 today through Friday. And the Virginia Governor's Mansion accepted a delivery of Virginia-grown pumpkins Monday morning. I'll have details on these and other stories following ABC News at the bottom of the hour on WSVA.
0: Thank you very much, Carolyn. Reminder to stay tuned tomorrow, Tuesday. We'll talk to Rachel Dumeen with the Central Shenandoah Health District. She'll make her monthly visit on the program. 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
2: ABC News, I'm Mike Dubusky. Caleb Flynn, the former American Idol contestant convicted of murdering his wife, has now been sentenced to life in prison without parole. Last week, the G7 countries tapped into the strategic oil reserves in an effort to get gas prices down. This week, there has been some relief, but Gas Buddy's Patrick DeHaan says it's only a short-term fix.
3: The G7 has been pushed to release oil and refined products from strategic inventories. Once those releases are over, there's really no strategic reserve left for the G7 or the U.S. or any other country to draw on. And the bigger question is, will we continue to see the Strait of Hormuz being impacted? In addition, we've also seen Zelensky potentially talking about more Russian refinery attacks if Russia does not ease back as well.
2: And speaking of oil, a state of emergency is now in place in Massachusetts over the high cost of home heating oil, which the governor says is driven by the war in Iran. This is ABC News.
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0: Still looking up and down the valley and not seeing any problems, no incidents nor accidents to report. However, if you're seeing it, and we're not saying it, call the WSVA traffic tip line. 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
5: WSVA's local AccuWeather for Harrisonburg and the Shenandoah Valley. Tonight, partly cloudy, low 52, winds light and variable. Sunny to partly cloudy, terrific day on Monday. High Monday at 71. Sunshine Tuesday, a little bit cooler, high 64. And then sunny, a pleasant day for Wednesday, the high 74. Sunny Thursday, the high 75. I'm AccuWeather forecaster Steve Williams on WSVA.
0: It is currently 73 degrees, relative humidity at 39%. The barometric pressure steady at 30.05. Winds now out of the north-northwest at 6 to 7 miles an hour under beautiful sunny skies. 4:33 at WSVA. 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
1: For News Talk 92.1 and 550 WSVA, I'm Carolyn Unger. Daytime sign work will shut down the right shoulder of I-81 in the Newmarket area between mile markers 263 and 264 today through Friday. While that project will take place during daylight hours, the Virginia Department of Transportation's Brian Baer says another operation on Route 11, Old Valley Pike in Shenandoah County, will take place at night.
6: Be on the lookout for overnight alternating lane closures for pavement marking operations between Route 866, Mountain View Drive, and just north of Route 641, Locust Grove Road.
1: Night crews are scheduled to be on site through October 29th. However, Baer adds that daytime closures will continue through the 30th. The Virginia Governor's Mansion accepted a delivery of Virginia-grown pumpkins Monday morning. Jeff Ishii has the story.
7: Governor Abigail Spanberger and First Gentleman Adam Spanberger welcomed a delivery of pumpkins to the Executive Mansion in Richmond. 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The pumpkin delivery is an annual tradition organized by the Virginia Department of Agriculture and Consumer Services and the Virginia Pumpkin Growers Association to celebrate autumn and recognize October as Virginia Pumpkin pumpkin month. 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
2: An Albemarle County principal is returning to her high school today following a walkout by students. Dr. Beth Costa was placed on leave by the school system for an investigation into a suspected overdose on the Monticello High School campus. The investigation reportedly centered on inadequate public notification following the overdose. Her suspension is led to a walkout by the school's students last Wednesday. The school system is not releasing details of the investigation, saying only that the protest shows how much the community respects Costa. Average gasoline prices in Virginia fell 12 cents per gallon over the last week and began the new work week, averaging $4.10 a gallon. That's according to Gas Buddy's survey of nearly 4,100 stations across the Commonwealth. Prices in Virginia are still 14 cents per gallon higher than a month ago and stand $1.14 per gallon higher than this time last year. Meanwhile, analyst Patrick DeHaan tells ABC News that the strategic reserves that are getting released will not permanently drive prices down if conflicts in the Mideast, especially between the U.S. and Iran, continue.
3: Certainly, you know, this drawing to a conclusion would be helpful, but to potentially risk further escalation.

0: 14th and Wednesday, October 21st from 6:30 to 8:30. 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
1: We have James Madison football on WSBA Saturday as the Dukes are back on the road for a showdown in Statesboro with the Georgia Southern Eagles. 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
9: 442 at WSVA. It is 72 degrees. Time for a better life. Here's Dr. Sanjay Gupta.
10: A better life with Dr. Sanjay Gupta.
11: If you're the parent or grandparent of a baby, you'll want to know that the advice on preventing food allergies has done a bit of a 180. And this is good news. Doctors used to think that you should hold off on giving babies eggs and other foods likely to cause allergies until around 1, 2, or even 3 years of age. Now we know that that waiting can backfire. New study out of Australia found that after guidelines changed to introduce eggs earlier, around 6 months, childhood egg allergies dropped by nearly 20%. For babies with eczema, who started at a higher risk, it fell by even more. If you've got a little one, talk with your pediatrician about starting eggs around 6 months once your baby is ready for solids. Make sure they are well cooked and pureed, not in chunks. This earlier exposure could work to prevent allergies from ever developing. I'm Dr. Sanjay Gupta, helping you live a better life.
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9: Roads continue to be free and clear up and down the valley. No incidents nor accidents to report. But if you're seeing it, and we're not saying

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1: It is 72 degrees, relative humidity 42%. The barometric pressure steady at 30.05 and winds are out of the north at 3 to 4 miles an hour under beautiful sunny skies. 444 at WSVA. Time now for the early morning update.
2: The month of October, traditionally, for many, many years, has been Fire Prevention Month. And Lieutenant Aaron Staley is with us now from the Harrisonburg Fire Department. And Aaron, this goes back to the days of the display in the mall that the HFD did for many years, which I always thought was one of the most effective tools because it showed you in very clear fashion this, whatever it was that was charred and burnt to heck. This was after 43 seconds or something else.
3: Sure.
2: And I always thought that opened up a lot of people's eyes. But there have been different themes over the course of the last couple of years for Fire Prevention Month.
3: Crazy to me. So Fire Prevention Week has been going for over 100 years. And obviously a lot of people, if you're from the area, remember the mall displays, and they were so much fun. They were chaotic for us, but great for the community. But as our community has changed, we've had to adapt. And so every year, the National Fire Protection Association picks a theme. And this year is Charge into Fire Safety. Safe charging is a superpower. And I think in light of recent just news articles, even our own in this area, lithium-ion battery fires are definitely on the rise. And I think that they've picked an appropriate theme. And we're just finding ways for us to interact with students, with adults, with college students, everybody, because I mean, right now, everyone's on a phone. Everyone's using some type of device that has a lithium-ion battery. So it's very pertinent this year.
2: So let me ask you the important question. And that is, I'll bet you almost everybody listening to us has a junk drawer or somewhere in a closet, and it's got those huge packages of AA, AAA, D,
3: pocket
2: C,
3: charger, you name it. Yep. Oh, yeah.
2: And they're all stuffed in there. And then they hear this stuff, and they wonder,
3: what do I do with it?
2: What do I do with it? I need the batteries, but I also want to make sure that they're safe.
3: So one of the things we tell people is that when possible, right, it's not always possible, but if you're charging things, it's the overcharging that has led to these problems. So if possible, charging things outside, right? If you're using a power tool, it's not a good idea to just charge it for the whole month of October. If you're using it, make sure the day before, which you might not always know you're needing it that day because of lots of things, but making sure when possible, if you have electronic bikes, if you have electronic scooters, any of those things, especially those that require a huge power source, having them charged outside is the best approach.
2: Now, these are batteries that are actually in the device. You know, and again, I'm talking about those little batteries. So if they're not being utilized, they're safe.
3: Yes. Oh, yeah. If they're not if they're sitting in a drawer, again, if you're not going to use them, it's a good idea to just get them out of the house when possible. But if they're not being charged, they're usually not a problem.
2: Okay.
3: However, it's still a good reminder to check that drawer out to make sure that there's no obvious signs of damage. So again, if you're ever using a device, or let's say you're going through that drawer and all of a sudden you notice that there's some discoloration to the battery, that they've expanded somehow, or even if you're using a device and feel those things, those are classic signs for you to stop using that device immediately and make sure to dispose of it properly.
2: Lieutenant Aaron Staley is with us today on WSVA from the Harrisonburg Fire Department. So we've now seen with a lot of major manufacturers, they give you one big battery, and that's used for a lawnmower, that's used for a trimmer, for something else. And they're huge. They're good-sized batteries, and in a lot of cases, you're going to charge them inside because you don't want them getting wet or anything like that. So how do I know if I've got a battery that could potentially be a problem, because they all look the same to me.
3: So what I tell people to do is you always want to use the charger that came with the device, or at least with the company. So whether that's a phone, whether that is the trimmer, whether it's the lawnmower. So a lot of times you're not able to just charge something in a shed, in a garage. And quite frankly, if you have to do any of those things, make sure to set a timer. A lot of times these battery chargers do not take a long time for it to be filled to the full capacity. Now, some, like our phones, a lot of times, right, they'll slow down the charge, right? They have kind of some mechanisms already in place, but a lot of these bigger devices don't. So setting a timer, making sure that you're not overcharging it. And if you do have to charge it inside, make sure that it's also not blocking things, right? It's not next to the door, right? Because that could easily block your exit and if it were to take off and actually explode in some capacity. But the biggest thing we see is people not using the chargers that came with devices as well as over.

0: for charging it.
1: So if I'm done charging it, when I reach capacity, one of the first things I want to do is unplug it.
0: Absolutely. And again, I know that that's hard to do. We're all busy people, but I have to remind myself like that. And I think that a lot of us are very lucky that this hasn't happened in our area, but it could. And so we're really just trying to remind the public, if you see somebody too, especially with our college students, there a lot of them are using e-bikes and things like that and trying to bring them inside, is just educate people. It only takes 10 seconds to say, hey, actually, you want to charge that outside. And we're working with local colleges as well to try to find a solution. Because if you don't have a solution, then no one's going to fix the problem to begin with.
1: So the other thing is, you may have an area that's kind of like your charging station, and you may be plugging in two, three, four things. So you want to make sure that you've got the right either adapter, surge protector. Is that what I need?
0: Absolutely. And you also want to make sure that the devices you're using have been properly tested. And what I mean by that is, if you flip anything over that has to be plugged in, whether it's a hair straightener, a hair dryer, whether it's any of these things, devices, you need to make sure that they've actually been properly tested. So whether that's UL, the Underwriters Laboratory, ETL, there's a lot of listings out there. You want to make sure that also too, that they've been properly tested to make sure that it's safe too.
1: Okay, very good. Now, you've got a couple of events coming up. Let's go through those fairly
0: quickly. Sure. So we have lots of fun things coming up. During the actual week of Fire Prevention Week, which is October 4th through the 10th, we have Sweet Sounds of Fire Safety, which is that Wednesday, October 7th for children, 4 to 6 p.m. if you come out to the Klein's downtown close to the post office in the Friendly City Co-op from 4 to 6. Children under the age of 12 will get a free ice cream cone. We also are doing our sensory-friendly open house on October 10th. From 10 to 2 p.m., that's just a chance for us to interact with our community members that might be neurodivergent, or anybody is welcome to come out. And then we're also participating in several other events, but something new this year that the Harrisonburg Police Department has invited us and other first responders to is on October 30th, we're going to have a trunk or treat at the Public Safety Building. And that's going to be from 5:30 to 7:30. So again, if you don't have any plans for Halloween or you just want another excuse to get more candy, it's just a fun chance for us as well as the Harrisonburg Rockingham Emergency Communication Center and Harrisonburg Police Department to really interact with our community members.
1: And again, let me run those down for you. This week, it's Sweet Sounds of Fire Safety event at Klein's Dairy Bar in downtown Harrisonburg at 58 East Wolf Street. And that's coming up Wednesday, the day after tomorrow, from 4 to 6 p.m. The Sensory Friendly Open House at Fire Station Number 5 coming up this Saturday from 10 to 2. The Skeleton Festival, in conjunction with Harrisonburg Downtown Renaissance, will be on Saturday, October 24th from 1 to 5 p.m. Trunk or Treat with the CSB is October 27th, and that'll be at 463 East Washington Street from 4 to 7 p.m. And the other one, Aaron, that you mentioned is the Trunk or Treat at Public Safety, and that is on October 30th. It's a Friday night from 5:30 to 7:30 p.m. at 101 North Main Street in Harrisonburg.
0: For more information, though, please follow all of us on social media. We'll be posting all of these things because I know it's hard to remember all those dates and times.
1: Lieutenant Aaron Staley with the Harrisonburg Fire Department. Thank you, Aaron.
0: Thank you.
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3: I'm Dan Loney with Your Money Now. Former Google DeepMind researcher Alex Turner spoke strongly about his concerns with growing AI too fast. Before a New York City Council meeting today, Turner said that misaligned AI could prove more dangerous than China's aggressive development push. Anthropic whistleblower Jacob Coxon called out the industry's extremely reckless approach to development during the meeting. Executives from leading AI companies were on hand to speak as well. Goldman Sachs says that rising political opposition to U.S. data centers has limited near-term impact on their rapid expansion, with its growth outlook through 2027 remaining largely intact. Goldman raised its 2026 year-end U.S. data center capacity forecast by 5 gigawatts to 64 total. Wall Street started out the week on a strong note, with the Nasdaq setting an all-time high. The Dow was up 91 points, ending the day at 51,268. Nasdaq added 286 points. The S&P 500 was up by 51. And that's Your Money Now.
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7: The Harrisonburg Fire Department is moving forward with a 2-year project to replace fire station number 4 on East Rock Street with a new facility. 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I'll have details on these and other stories following ABC News at the top of the hour on WSVA.
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9: From ABC News, Lindsay Davis, anchor of Prime, streaming weeknights on ABC News Live. Life in prison without parole, that's the sentence a judge handed down today in the case of Caleb Flynn, the former pastor and American Idol contestant who'd been convicted of killing his wife, the judge speaking moments ago.
10: Your actions, Mr. Flynn, were abhorrent. The layers of deceit, manipulation, and cruelty that you have shown are quite honestly impossible to fathom.
9: Flynn apologizing to his wife's family and asking for forgiveness. President Trump is on his way to Nebraska right now to rally for Pete Ricketts, the incumbent Republican senator there. It's the latest campaign stop the president is making ahead of the midterms, and it comes as some Republicans worry the president's approval numbers could be a

0: The terrific day on Monday, high Monday at 71, sunshine Tuesday, a little bit cooler, high 64, and then sunny, a pleasant day for Wednesday, the high 74, sunny Thursday, the high 75. I'm AccuWeather forecaster Steve Williams on WSVA.
1: It's 71 degrees, a relative humidity at 43%, the barometric pressure steady at 30.06, and winds are out of the north at 3 to 4 miles an hour under beautiful sunny skies. 5:06 at WSVA. Welcome to hour number 3 of Late Afternoons. Let's go to the WSVA newsroom where Carolyn has local, state, and area news.

0: Fire Station Number 4 on East Rock Street with a new facility. Following a financial study in 2019, Chief Matt Tobias says the city determined to demolish the current 51-year-old building to make way for a modern single-story station designed with drive-through apparatus space that allows trucks to drive in one side of the station and out the other.
1: Demolition of the existing fire station, we hope, will begin in the early fall of 2027, and then the new fire station will open its doors, hopefully, by the end of 2028.
0: But first, Tobias says the process of selecting a suitable construction firm to design and build the new station out of a group of 6 to 12 interested companies must be completed. A trial date has been set for the suspect at the center of a stabbing incident over the summer at the University of Virginia. According to online records, an Albemarle County Circuit Court judge set a trial date of February 26th for Randall Fisher of Orange during a grand jury hearing this morning. The 46-year-old Fisher faces a charge of malicious wounding stemming from an incident during the early morning hours of July 23rd. The UVA Police Department reported at the time that a stabbing took place near the university's O'Hill Dining Hall between two individuals who knew each other and were not affiliated with the school. Soon after, Fisher was arrested and remains in custody while the victim was treated for non-life-threatening injuries. Questions about how universities expanded decades ago and the impact on local communities could lead to new recommendations from state lawmakers. WSVA's Lyndon Kaiser has more.
2: The University of Virginia remains under review by a state commission examining whether public colleges displaced residents in historically black neighborhoods during campus expansion. Commission members are reportedly gathering additional records and community testimony as they consider whether descendants of affected families could be eligible for some form of compensation or other relief. The panel is expected to continue its work into next year before making recommendations to state leaders. For WSVA News, I'm Lyndon Kaiser.
0: Thank you, Lyndon. Bridgewater College has been recognized by three leading college review publications for its work supporting students and preparing them for success after graduation. The college was recognized in multiple categories by U.S. News and World Report, included among Washington Monthly's colleges recognized for tuition value, and selected by the Princeton Review for its list of academically outstanding colleges in the region. School Executive President Dr. Leona Sevick said in a statement that she is pleased to be recognized for the good work Bridgewater does with its students every day. For News Talk 92.1 and 550 WSVA, I'm Carolyn Unger.
3: 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I'm Mario Retrosi. Carolyn Unger in the WSVA newsroom. Here is something that is right up your alley.
0: Okay.
3: Because I believe you have two of them.
0: Oh.
3: Tattoos, correct?
0: Three, actually.
3: Oh, you got a third and didn't tell me?
0: I did get a third.
3: Where?
0: When I was on my ankle.
3: Oh, you have an ankle?
0: In New York.
3: Okay. I did not know that. Oh, that's news to me. What is it?
0: It's just a cherry.
3: A cherry?
0: Like two cherries.
3: Two cherries.
0: On a single stem.
3: I got you on that. You know, I think cherries are good on a slot machine thing. When you hit that,
0: yes,
3: and you hit three cherries, I think that's you're gonna hear the bells, ding, ding, ding, ding, ding, and then the coins will come out.
0: Mm-hmm.
3: So what's
0: mm-hmm.
3: the significance of the cherries?
0: Well, it was while we were there for Harry Styles, and this one tattoo shop was doing a flash sale of Harry Styles themed tattoos. And my sister really wanted to go, and I was like, yeah, you know what, I've always liked cherries.
3: Okay.
0: That's always been an idea
3: I
0: had for a tattoo.
3: Okay.
0: And yeah, they had it because he has a song called Cherry.
3: All right.
0: So it just worked out.
3: Well, how painful was it?
0: It wasn't that bad.
3: Okay.
0: Because it's very small.
3: I got you.
0: So it wasn't that bad.
3: What's interesting is, because do you know what the top 10 most painful spots to get a tattoo?
0: I know a couple.
3: Okay. Well, ankle is not one of them.
0: No.
3: The
0: feet, or the bottom of the feet, specifically.
3: Feet, number six on the list.
0: Yeah.
3: Feet is on there. Yes, very good.
0: Hands.
3: Hands, fingers, yep, that's number nine on the list.
0: Those are the ones I've heard a lot about.
3: Oh, there's some beauty.
0: What about the face?
3: The face.
0: I'm shocked if that's not.
3: It is not on there. The face is not on there.
0: Huh, okay. Well, any other part of the leg?
3: Two are on the leg, actually.
0: Behind, like,
3: I mean,
0: The knee?
3: Kneecap, number seven on the list. Now, you know, we're talking body parts, so there's only so many things.
0: Right,
3: you,
0: right.
3: You go. So we're talking top 10 most painful spots to get a tattoo.
0: I'm going to say...
3: You got three of them.
0: Like near the elbow or...
3: Oh, well, we'll give it to you. The elbow.
0: Okay.
3: That's, oh, you got 6, 7, 8, and 9. Feet, kneecap, elbow, and hands.
0: Oh, ribs.
3: Like ribs. The, ribs. The rib. Now, why would you say the ribs?
0: Like getting it near the rib cage.
3: I gotcha.
0: So.
3: What makes it painful there? What do you think?
0: Well, from what I heard, it's like the closer something is to like the bone.
3: Oh.
0: The more painful it is.
3: Stick with that theme.
0: Yeah.
3: Because ribs are number one on the list.
0: Oh, yeah.
3: Number one on the list. Stick ribs. With what you just said. Stick with that theme.
0: Okay, closer to the bone. So, yeah, ribs, elbow, knee, feet, hands. Not the shoulder.
3: No, but it's not far from the shoulder.
0: Collarbone?
3: A little higher.
0: A little higher.
3: The collarbone is here. What's higher?
0: Oh, the neck.
3: The neck! That's number five on the list.
0: Yeah.
3: There you go. So you need 2, 3, 4, and 10.
0: What's below ribs?
3: Well, there's one below the ribs. The rest are above the ribs.
0: Probably not the stomach, but...
3: Higher.
0: Higher.
3: What's higher than the stomach?
0: The chest.
3: Okay. Well, there, I'll give it... What's the chest bone?
0: What is that called? The sternum?
3: Bam! Yeah. Number two on the list. The sternum.
0: Yeah.
3: There you go.
0: Nope. Not for me.
3: Nope.
0: I know the back is fine, but like, is it up the spine?
3: Wait. Well, what'd you say?
0: Like up the spine.
3: The spine, number four on the list.
0: Yeah.
3: All right, that leaves 3 and 10.
0: 3 and 10.
3: One is on a bone, the other is not.
0: Oh, okay. Would lower back
3: be on no, there? Higher.
0: I guess that would go with the spine.
3: Yeah, well, it's higher than that.
0: Higher than that, okay. The armpit?
3: Armpit, number three on the list. Armpit. Very good.
0: I have gotten it, you know.
3: You got it close. Right there, like on the muscle, right there on the bicep.
0: It does hurt.
3: Oh, yeah.
0: It's one of those where, you know, you go from the top. It's like, it's fine. The lower you go, ow.
3: Okay.
0: So,
3: there you go, right there. I don't know why you would get one on the armpit. I mean, nobody can see it.
0: Not in the armpit. No, that would be... No, I would not do that.
3: Well, that's number three on the list, but I mean, you can't even see it unless you raise your hands.
0: Maybe.
3: All right. And number 10.
0: Anywhere on the head?
3: No. Okay. This is the lower. Remember, you asked me there was two on the leg. Well, one was the knee. Where's the other?
0: The buttocks or?
3: I know. Lower.
0: Lower.
3: Right on the bone. Lower.
0: Oh, shin.
3: The shin.
0: Yeah.
3: Number 10 on the list.
0: Yeah.
3: There you go, ladies and gentlemen. Your top 10 most painful spots to get a tattoo. The ribs, the sternum, the armpit, the spine, the neck, the feet, the kneecap, the elbow, hands and or fingers, the shin. There you go. So something to think about.
0: Yeah.
3: When you're looking at exterior decorating. And you have a little experience with that.
0: A little bit, but... Probably won't get it on my hands anytime soon.
3: Nor fingers. There you go. All right. By the way, you got your eye on the next one?
0: I don't know. I need to narrow
3: some
0: it down.
3: Research.
0: Yeah.
3: Okay.
0: Also save some more money.
3: They aren't cheap. That's for sure.
0: They are not.
3: All right. Very good. Carolyn Unger, everybody in the WSVA newsroom. I'm Mario Ritrosi. When we come back, we'll check traffic, weather, and Dave's got sports.
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5: 520 at News Talk 92.1 and 550 WSVA. It is 71 degrees, going down to a low of 40. We'll check the AccuWeather of the forecast and have sports in just a few moments. Time to check traffic.
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5: Now, it's been a nice ride up and down the valley this afternoon. No incidents, no accidents, no backups, no delays to tell you about. However, if you're seeing it and we're not saying it,

0: a cloud. It is beautiful blue skies. So enjoy the evening, everybody. 522 at WSVA. Let's talk sports. Here's Dave Riggert.
1: Let's take a look at sports. I am Dave Riggert, and the James Madison football team is back to work this week as it gets set for another road trip. Billy Napier's team will travel to Statesboro to play Georgia Southern.
2: Coach Shelton and his staff do a phenomenal job. Statesboro is a difficult place to play. You know, in Paulson Stadium, having been there many times as a player and coach, you got to be at your best. So that would be part of the challenge. There's some history here. Obviously, JMU not having won there. So this team has another chance to really leave a legacy behind. So we're off to a good start. I thought the guys were locked in this morning, and it's going to require our best, and it's certainly a great week of prep.
1: The Deuce are 5-0 this season and 2-0 in the Sun Belt, but JMU is 0-6 all-time at Georgia Southern. The Eagles are 2-3 this season, but they won their league opener last weekend against Coastal Carolina. James Madison and Georgia Southern will kick off at 7:30 on Saturday in Statesboro, and our pregame begins at 5:30 here on WSVA and online at rocktownnow.com. The kick time for JMU's homecoming game a week from Saturday against Georgia State was announced earlier today, as Deuce and Panthers will kick off at noon a week from Saturday on October the 17th. Inside Bridgeforth Stadium. Week 4 of the NFL season wraps up tonight in New Orleans as the Saints play host to the Atlanta Falcons. Both teams are 1-2 so far this season, and the kickoff is set for 8:15 from the Caesars Superdome. The Bridgewater College volleyball team has its highest NPI ranking in program history as the Eagles have vaulted to number 14 in the country. Division 3 uses the NPI rankings to determine who is awarded at-large bids and how teams are seeded for the 2026 NCAA Division 3 Women's Volleyball Tournament. BC is 13-1 this season, and they are 4-0 in the ODAC, because they have two top 25 wins, and their only loss is to Juniata, who is ranked 13th in the NPI. The Eagles are fresh off a sweep of number 19 Washington only on Friday, and they host Roanoke on Wednesday at 7 o'clock inside Nininger Hall. In high school volleyball tonight, there are a few matches around the area. Spotswood plays host to Waynesboro. Page County's at home against William Monroe. Riverheads goes to Perry McClure. Buffalo Gap's on the road at Nelson County, and Strasburg entertains Warren County. And the Major League Baseball playoffs continue tonight with the second game of each American League Division Series. The Guardians host the White Sox at 5, and Chicago won Game 1 on Saturday, and then the Rays entertain the Yankees in Game 2 of their ALDS tonight, as Tampa has a 1-0 series lead. The first pitch of that game is set for 8 o'clock from Tropicana Field, and you can listen to both games on ESPN Harrisonburg. That's a look at sports. I'm Dave Riggert.
0: Thank you very much, Dave, and they are underway in Cleveland with Chicago and Cleveland scoreless in the bottom of the first inning. Again, Chicago won Game 1 over the weekend. So they're scoreless in the first. Yankees, Rays later tonight. Tampa Bay won Game 1 over the weekend. And one other sporting note, in case you didn't hear it earlier today, Washington Capitals captain Alex Ovechkin announcing today. In fact, he made the announcement in the locker room today. He told the team that this season, his 22nd NHL season, will be his last. As in the National Hockey League, Ovechkin turned 41 a couple of weeks ago. In his 22nd NHL season, and this will be his last. So if you haven't had a chance to see Alex Ovechkin in person, this will be the last year to do it. By the way, the Capitals are at home next on Wednesday night to take on Sid the Kid and the Pittsburgh Penguins, who, by the way, said he was, very happy as he reacted, because Sid the Kid's been around a while as well. And so they'll play again Wednesday night in Washington. For 525 at WSVA. 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
3: I'm Dan Loney with Your Money Now. Luxury EV maker Lucid Group saw an almost 7% decline year over year in vehicle deliveries during the third quarter. The automaker said it delivered over 3,800 units and produced almost 3,000 in the quarter. It was the first quarter since Lucid cut production at its Arizona facility. Lucid shares are lower in aftermarket trading. When you travel by plane, making a connection can be a painful process at some airports. The Travel Bulletin newsletter looked at the best and the worst U.S. airports for connections. Denver is the worst, with the longest walk between any two gates being almost 1 mile. Richmond, Virginia is the best to walk around at, with Charleston, South Carolina being the best to make connections. Wall Street started out the week on a strong note. The Dow Industrial Average gained 91 points, ending the day at 51,268. NASDAQ added 286 points and set an all-time high, and the S&P 500 was up by 51. And that's Your Money Now.
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1: 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I'll have details on these and other stories following ABC News at the bottom of the hour on WSVA.
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4: Avengers! Avengers Endgame just broke an all-time record. Thanks to its re-release in theaters, the 2019 film is now the highest-grossing film ever worldwide, surpassing Avatar. Marvel is owned by Disney, the parent company of ABC News. Dolly Parton's ABC special has revealed its lineup. Ashley McBride, Carrie Underwood, Reba McEntire, Ella Langley, Lainey Wilson, and more are set to perform on the two-hour live tribute. CMA presents I Will Always Love You, A Celebration of Dolly Parton, airs October 21st at 9 p.m. Eastern on ABC and Disney+. And the late David Bowie is being commemorated for his 80th year. Starting now and running through 2027, there will be a series of special events, releases, and fan experiences all over the world in celebration of what would have been Bowie's 80th birthday. Mike Dubusky, ABC. ABC News, I'm Mike Dubusky. A judge in Ohio has sentenced Caleb Flynn, the former American Idol contestant, to life in prison without parole. Last month, he was convicted of murdering his wife, Ashley, after engaging in an affair with another woman. Flynn, speaking before that sentence came down.
5: I made vows to Ashley on our wedding day. I failed those vows. And through my decisions, I have caused you guys an incredible amount of pain.
4: President Trump is out on the campaign trail. This evening, he'll be in Nebraska rallying support for incumbent Republican Senator Pete Ricketts, engaged in a close race with independent Dan Osborne. On Wednesday, he heads to Texas for the second time in a week to rally for Republican Ken Paxton, who recent polls show

0: Taking a look at roads, I'm not seeing any problems up and down the valley. No incidents nor accidents to report. It's free and clear from Winchester to Lexington and smooth sailing from Stanton to Charlottesville and beyond. 8164 good and all roads in between. But if you're seeing it and we're not saying it, call the WBS VA traffic tip line at 540-214-2500. Certainly give us a call and let us know.
1: WSVA's local AccuWeather for Harrisonburg and the Shenandoah Valley. Tonight, partly cloudy, low 52, winds light and variable. Sunny to partly cloudy, terrific day on Monday. High Monday at 71. Sunshine Tuesday, a little bit cooler, high 64. And then sunny, a pleasant day for Wednesday, the high 74. Sunny Thursday, the high 75. I'm AccuWeather forecaster Steve Williams on WSVA.
0: It is 70 degrees, relative humidity at 45%, the barometric pressure steady at 30.06. Winds are out of the north, 4 to 5 miles an hour under mostly sunny skies. 533 at WSVA, and down the stretch we go on late afternoons. 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
2: 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Daytime sign work will shut down the right shoulder of I-81 in the New Market area between mile markers 263 and 264 today through Friday. While that project will take place during daylight hours, the Virginia Department of Transportation's Brian Baer says another operation on Route 11 Old Valley Pike in Shenandoah County will take place at night.
3: Be on the lookout for overnight alternating lane closures for pavement marking operations between Route 866, Mountain View Drive, and just north of Route 641, Locust Grove Road.
2: Night crews are scheduled to be on site through October 29th. However, Baer adds that daytime closures will continue through the 30th. The Virginia Governor's Mansion accepted a delivery of Virginia-grown pumpkins Monday morning. Jeff Ishii has the story.
4: Governor Abigail Spanberger and First Gentleman Adam Spanberger welcomed a delivery of pumpkins to the Executive Mansion in Richmond. This year's colorful pumpkins were grown in the Withville area by Richdale Farm, a fifth-generation farm operated by the Krogi family. The pumpkin delivery is an annual tradition organized by the Virginia Department of Agriculture and Consumer Services and the Virginia Pumpkin Growers Association to celebrate autumn and recognize October as Virginia Pumpkin Month. Virginia farmers grew a crop worth nearly $17 million last year. I'm Jeff Ishii for WSVA News.
2: Thank you, Jeff. An Albemarle County principal is returning to her high school today following a walkout by students. Dr. Beth Costa was placed on leave by the school system for an investigation into a suspected overdose on the Monticello High School campus. The investigation reportedly centered on inadequate public notification following the overdose. Her suspension led to a walkout by the school students last Wednesday. The school system is not releasing details of the investigation, saying only that the protest shows how much the community respects Costa. Average gasoline prices in Virginia fell 12 cents per gallon over the last week and begin the new work week, averaging $4.10 a gallon. That's according to Gas Buddy's survey of nearly 4,100 stations across the Commonwealth. Prices in Virginia are still 14 cents per gallon higher than a month ago and stand $1.14 per gallon higher than this time last year. Meanwhile, analyst Patrick DeHaan tells ABC News that the strategic reserves that are getting released will not permanently drive prices down if conflicts in the Mideast, especially between the U.S. and Iran, continue.
5: Certainly, you know, this drawing to a conclusion would be helpful, but to potentially risk further escalations between the U.S. and Iran, then without any strategic reserves of significant status globally, that certainly could be a very bad sign of potentially even more record prices later this year for gasoline and diesel.
2: According to GasBuddy price reports, the cheapest station in the valley was priced at $3.76 a gallon in several areas, including Mount Crawford. For News Talk 92.1 and 550 WSVA, I'm Carolyn Unger.
0: 536 at WSVA. It is 70 degrees, going down close to 40. It's going to be chilly tonight. Mm-hmm. So bundle up.
2: Yeah, I'll try.
0: You got a meeting tonight?
2: No, I do not. Yeah.
0: Oh, you have what? School board tomorrow?
2: Yes.
0: Yeah. Very good. Well, so whatever you're doing, bundle up.
2: Yeah, okay.
0: Blanket's always good.
2: Yeah.
0: 40 degrees is going to feel even chillier when it's been in the 70s.
2: Right.
0: There you go. Enjoy your dinner.
2: Thank you.
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1: 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Now, some parents are using AI to erase the watermark from the studio's proofs. Don't do that. 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
2: Well, just still pretty good up and down the valley. No incidents, no accidents, no backups, no delays to tell you about. However, if you're seeing it and we're not saying it, call the WSVA traffic tip line. It is 540-214-2500. Give us a call and let us know.
3: WSVA's local AccuWeather for Harrisonburg and the Shenandoah Valley. Tonight, partly cloudy, low 52, winds light and variable. Sunny to partly cloudy, terrific day on Monday. High Monday at 71. Sunshine Tuesday, a little bit cooler, high 64. And then sunny, a pleasant day for Wednesday, the high 74. Sunny Thursday, the high 75. I'm AccuWeather forecaster Steve Williams on WSVA.
2: It is 69 degrees, relative humidity at 47%. The barometric pressure steady at 30.06. Winds are out of the north, 3 to 4 miles an hour under beautiful sunny skies. It is 544 at WSVA. Reminder to stay tuned. Tomorrow we'll talk to Rachel Dumeen with the Central Shenandoah Health District. She'll make her monthly visit on the program. Wednesday, we'll hear from Ken Slack with the Virginia Department of Transportation, his monthly visit and updating us on all the VDOT projects up and down the valley. On Thursday, we'll talk to the voice of the Dukes, Dave Riggert, and preview this weekend's game as they have a nice little trip down to Statesboro, Georgia this week against Georgia Southern before returning home against Georgia State next weekend. And then, of course, on Friday, we end the work week, as we always do, talking to Emily Winter with Harrisonburg Downtown Renaissance. That's what's coming up this week on Late Afternoons from 3 to 6 here on WSVA. We're pleased to be joined by AAA Mid-Atlantic's Morgan Dean. How are you, sir?
4: I'm doing great, Mario. How about yourself?
2: Very good. Tis the season. We've hit October. It's the biggest risk for deer collisions with those furry friends. December, November, October, thus starts the, I guess, the mating season for the deer. I think around here they call it rutting season. Is that right?
4: Yeah. They're in the rut. We could play the love boat theme music. All of it would work for the deer. They are out and about, and they are very active, and they are not thinking about cars on the roadway. They are thinking about finding a mate, and that is the big concern for drivers, and should be the big concern for drivers over the next couple of months. So deer strikes happen all year long.

0: long, but they are especially prevalent October, November, and December. That makes up one fourth of the year, but accounts for half of all deer-related collisions in Virginia.
1: Wow, one fourth of the year, but it's half of the collisions in Virginia. And how? Let's talk about cost-wise, animal strike claims. What do they average in Virginia, at least last year anyway?
0: Yeah, so looking at claims to AAA insurance in Virginia in 2025, the average claim was about $6,581. Perspective-wise, up about 20% from last year and up about 37% from 5 years ago. Why is that? Well, a couple of things going on, but the biggest one is all of the technology that's now tucked in and around the front of our vehicles, including our windshield. If you look, all of the new advanced driving systems have sensors down along the front, sensors around that windshield, and if there is front-end damage to a car, the idea of an old fender bender has really gone out the window. So we're talking about resetting modules, resetting sensors, and recalibrating things to get your vehicle back to where it was. So we're looking at much higher bills than we used to see with this.
1: All right, so let's see how drivers can reduce the risk of an animal collision. What can they do?
0: First two big things, I think, are the slower you're going, the more time you have to anticipate and react to something happening in the road up in front of you. The second one is to, and this is something we talk about all the time, but it's especially important this time of year, avoiding and limit those distractions. The more focused you are on the road ahead, the better off you're going to be. If there's an animal beside the road or about to jump into the road, you're focused, you see it, you can slow down from a distance, and you don't have a deer collision. That's what we're all trying to do, is not hit one of these animals and have all of the problems that come with that. Also, along with that, I need to remind drivers to have their seatbelts on. If you do come in contact with a deer, you're likely going to have some airbags go off in the front seat, and you want to be in the right position with that seatbelt on for if those airbags do go off.
1: Now, when you see a deer and, you know, you get nervous, one of the first things you do is your reaction. You try to swerve to miss it. Not a good idea, as they say, don't veer for deer.
0: Avoid the urge to swerve. The big problem with swerving, especially if you haven't checked to make sure that the lane beside you is open, or if you're in a two-lane road and you've got traffic coming the other way, if you swerve out in the middle of there and then suddenly you've avoided the deer, but now you've put yourself right in the row of a head-on collision, that's much, much more dangerous. So be very, very careful about swerving. Look, if you have space on the road around you and you think you can safely swerve around the deer, there's not anybody in the lane beside you, that might be your best bet. But again, don't forget, sometimes deer, they get a little concerned when they start to see those headlights, and they start to move back and forth and may not be going the same direction. So you swerve and they might still be back in front of your vehicle in a second. The best thing you can do, slow down and let the animal pass, and then allow your vehicle to continue on without hitting that animal.
1: And you may see just one deer, but you better believe deer don't travel alone. Someone and some others may be nearby.
0: Yeah, if you see one, there's probably more nearby, and they're probably all using that exact same route to cross the roadway. I know I see them regularly around dusk near where I live here in Virginia, and usually there's one that steps out onto the roadway, and then within seconds, you'll see eight or nine more come traveling behind it. So don't just assume that if one has cleared, you're all good. I would slow down, come to a complete stop, because you may find another one darting out onto the roadway just seconds later. And again, a reminder, the busy hours for those deer are right at dawn and right at dusk, the 5 to 8 a.m. and 5 to 8 p.m. It's also the time period where we're dealing with that low light or declining light. So you've got to do a lot of things to be focused. Using your high beams when you can may give you some warning from a longer distance out. Those high beams tend to catch the deer's eyeballs. And if you start to see those little flickers of light off in the woods up ahead, bring that speed down and avoid that crash.
1: We're talking with Morgan Dean of AAA. We're talking about peak deer season, which range from October through December. According to AAA, between 1.5 and 2 million deer vehicle crashes occur nationwide each year, with the bulk of them between October through December. And I'll tell you, it was 2 years ago, within a 3 week period, I had like three encounters, two with deer and one with a raccoon, the biggest of which was the deer actually hitting my left

0: rear quarter panel. I tried to, you know, I saw it coming and it was too late to stop. So I tried to go fast and hopefully outrun it, but it ran right into the back of my vehicle. So there's, I have a little badge of honor for that. So it, no one's immune to this.
1: That is for sure. And I will tell you, looking at the top 10 localities for deer strikes in 2025, Augusta County topped the list with 265 crashes. Rockingham County tied with Montgomery County with 223 crashes each at number four on the list. So up in that top 10, so even more reason to be on the lookout and be safe there up in the valley.
0: And by the way, all three of my encounters came within a mile of my house on Route 11 there. So it can happen anywhere at any time. And so, Morgan Dean, how about some tips for those that do hit a deer? Steps to take immediately.
1: Yeah, so if you can, safely get your vehicle off the road with the hazard lights on. I know sometimes people's first sense is, let me check on the animal. That can be a very dangerous thing. You don't know what condition the animal is in. It could be scared. It could be stunned. It could get up very quickly, and you could end up getting hurt, or you could put it back in front of other vehicles, and there could be a secondary crash there. So leave the animal alone. Let the professionals take care of whatever happens with the animal, but make that call to 911. Let them know what's happened and where you are and what you believe the state of the animal is in and the state of your vehicle is in. And then that's also that time period to start making some phone calls to your insurance company. And if you can, safely take some pictures of the damage to your vehicle. If you can't drive the vehicle, or if you're worried there's so much damage you can't safely get home, that's when you need to make that call for your roadside assistance or someone else who can help you get that vehicle to where it needs to go so you can start the process of getting it repaired and working with your insurance company to take care of all of that.
0: Morgan Dean with AAA Mid-Atlantic. Anything else you want to add, want the folks to know, or anything I should have asked?
1: I think the big thing is just be focused and be on the lookout for them. They can appear very, very quickly and disappear almost as quickly. But once you've seen one, that should be your reminder, hey, I'm in an area. Let me bring my speed down even further. Sometimes if you're coming to a complete stop, just to give other drivers a heads up of what you're dealing with, putting those hazard lights on your vehicle. We don't always recommend you doing that in the middle of the lane if you're rolling, but if you do come to a stop in a lane, letting other drivers know that you're stopped with those hazard lights on can really make a difference. It gives them a heads up that something's going on, and it can help protect you too in that moment while you're waiting for the deer to clear.
0: We have reached peak deer season, and so be careful out there. Morgan Dean with AAA Mid-Atlantic, as always, thanks for the time, the words of wisdom, and good luck, and hopefully they don't keep you too busy.
1: Thank you, sir.
2: 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Bringing out a new toy every few days can keep your cat interested. 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I personally recommend cats stay indoors rather than being out. 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
2: My name's Carl Weisecker and I'm a mentor, a big brother with Big Brothers Big Sisters of Harrisonburg, Rockingham County. I've been a big brother three different times over the last 15 years. People ask me how much time it takes or why I became a big. It's really just a few hours a month. We always have a great time together, and I don't see it as something I have to do. It's something I get to do. And it isn't about time. It's about showing up. One kid, one consistent adult. I didn't choose to become a big brother because I had all the answers. I became a big brother because I saw the need and wanted to help. I've remained a big brother because the connections I've made and the experiences I've had go beyond what I can describe with words. To a kid who could benefit from some extra one-on-one time, new experiences, or someone to talk to, a few hours a month can really make a difference. Many local boys have been waiting over a year for a big brother. Will you join me? You can learn more about becoming a big at the local Big Brothers Big Sisters website, beabig.info.
3: I'm Dan Loney with Your Money Now. President Trump says that if South Korea does not sign on to the $50 billion Alaska liquefied natural gas project, he will charge them more or quote-unquote double it up. He did not specify what would be doubled. South Korea has said that it is still assessing the Alaska project without participation dependent on commercial viability and compliance with domestic legal procedures. General Motors is getting ready to introduce hybrid models into its lineup of vehicles here in the U.S. In an interview with CNBC today, GM Vice President Mike Anderson said that it's fair to say that hybrids are part of the plan, quote, "We are not tone deaf to customers," end quote. He added that their long-term vision is all electric. Wall Street with a strong showing to start out the week and the Nasdaq setting an all-time high. The Dow Industrial Average gained 91 points, ending the day at 51,268. Nasdaq added 286 points, S&P 500 up 51. That's Your Money Now.
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7: From ABC News, I'm Mike Dubusky. In an Ohio courtroom today, Caleb Flynn sentenced to life in prison without parole. He's the former pastor and one-time American Idol contestant convicted of murdering his wife while engaged in an affair with another woman. Flynn maintaining his innocence.
8: As I stand here before God, who is my ultimate judge, I am not lying. When I say I did not kill my wife, I will continue to fight for my innocence as long as the Lord allows me to, as I did not.

0: Online records in Albemarle County Circuit Court judge set a trial date of February 26th for Randall Fisher of Orange during a grand jury hearing this morning. The 46-year-old Fisher faces a charge of malicious wounding stemming from an incident during the early morning hours of July 23rd. For WSVA News, I'm Carolyn Unger.
1: He's here. He's here. Now, broadcasting from the underground command post, deep in the bowels of a hidden bunker, somewhere under the brick and steel of a nondescript building, we've once again made contact with our leader, Mark Levin.

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3: WSVA's local AccuWeather for Harrisonburg and the Shenandoah Valley. Tonight, partly cloudy, low 52, winds light and variable. Sunny to partly cloudy, terrific day on Monday. High Monday at 71. Sunshine Tuesday, a little bit cooler, high 64. And then sunny, a pleasant day for Wednesday, the high 74. Sunny Thursday, the high 75. I'm AccuWeather forecaster Steve Williams on WSVA.
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0: 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God bless me. On the Mark Levin Show, Mr. Producer. Mr. Producer is going to go online tonight. He's going to get it. He's going to put in Levin, and you're going to say you heard it from yourself, right? Do we have time? How much time do we have?
1: Not enough.
0: Okay. When we come back, the Commerce Clause. Say what? The Commerce Clause? It's actually the Interstate Commerce Clause. It's one of the main reasons we went from the Articles of Confederation to the Constitution. See, what was happening is, states were taxing other states. States were taxing products, goods, you know, harvested vegetables and fruits and so forth coming out of other states in order to protect their own states. So we were having a big problem in America with commerce. And so the country was hurting very, very badly. It's one of the reasons they dropped the Articles of Confederation, not the only reason, but a big reason, had the Constitutional Convention and put the Commerce Clause in there, the Interstate Commerce Clause in there. Well, in my view, this has come to light today in an oral argument. Oral argument in which the slip and fall lawyers for Boulder County, Colorado, one of the most left-wing counties in America, but they won't be alone. Where Democrat cities and towns, Democrat counties, Democrat states want to sue, guess who? The oil companies. For all the damage they're doing to the environment, don't you know? To the atmosphere, to your lungs, to whatever. To whatever. And they want them to pay damages. In other words, they want to sue the oil companies to put them out of business. With 1,000 lawsuits from 1,000 Democrat communities, and this is how they hope, this is how the radical left degrowth movement hopes to choke off our economy. And they're working with the Democrats who are promising you, we're going to lower the price of fuel. This is important.
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0: fertilizer and so forth, they're all going to be affected. You're going to be forced into electric cars, but there's not going to be any electricity to handle it all. And you can also imagine internationally what that's going to do to us. So these people are bomb throwers. And the Democrat Party has no intention of lowering the price of fuel. When they were in power, they drove up the price of fuel. It was even higher than it is today, inflation adjusted. In fact, they drove up the price of everything. Clothing, food, housing, so forth. They did that. They did it. Go ahead.
1: Other than your litigation is going to address it. So as a practical matter, what should happen?
2: As a practical matter, I think before these defendants face the kind of liability that they are projecting, we are going to have to satisfy the Dormant Commerce Clause. It's choice of law rules and restrictions on choice of law that come from the constitutional personal jurisdiction. We're going to have to prove proximate cause, which they say we cannot prove. The mere fact that there could be a lot of litigation, I don't think there's anything in the Constitution that says preemption arises from whenever, you know, a state law, if copied in other states, could cause a lot of litigation.
1: Well, and with the overlay that, of course, we're not talking about regulation of emissions at all. It's just sort of the production. Now, why does that have any significance in the case? There's a reason why aren't these suits directed at greenhouse gas emissions?
2: I think in part because of Ouellette. I think that is a field that has been occupied in significant part by federal law.
1: I'm sorry to interrupt, but isn't your suit an attempt to evade those decisions?
2: It's an attempt.
1: It's an effort to reduce emissions. The fuel production itself doesn't have the sort of universal harm that we're talking about.
2: No, it does not.
0: All right, we're going to go. You get the Dormant Commerce Clause. Anybody know what that is? That's really not in the Constitution. It was made up by judges and justices in the past. But it prohibits states from passing laws that discriminate against or unduly burden interstate commerce, which is the whole purpose of the Commerce Clause to begin with. And he says, well, we're going to have to prove that it doesn't and so forth. So, no, you want it to prove anything if they stuff the Supreme Court. This is what they're all betting on. I'll be right back.
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1: ABC News, I'm Dave Packer. A Justice for Survivors protest at Cornell tonight.
2: We are Cornell. We say enough is enough, and we demand justice for Jane Doe.
1: Among their demands that the alleged sexual assaulters in the Jane Doe case be expelled. Caleb Flynn, the former American Idol contestant convicted of murdering his wife, sentenced today to life in prison without the possibility of parole. President Trump says the U.S. is ready to offer Russia assistance after reports of a suspected case of the plague in southern Siberia. Sources now tell ABC News the man accused of attacking a fellow pilot on Fly Dubai flight to Tel Aviv planned to crash the plane into Ben Gurion Airport. The United Kingdom Maritime Authority has received a report from the master of an oil tanker in the Strait of Hormuz that it has been hit by an unknown projectile. The engine room said to be burning and...
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0: Mostly sunny skies, the high 72. I'm AccuWeather meteorologist Jason Caterina on WSVA.
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7: From ABC News, I'm Dave Packer. The U.S. has moved a dozen B-1 bombers from an air base in the U.K. where they had been based for attacks against Iran. A source telling ABC News the redeployment was not planned. ABC's Martha Raddatz.
8: President Trump telling reporters a new threat forced the removal of those warplanes from RAF Fairford on Sunday without offering specifics.
9: There were some threats, and rather than attempting the enemy, will capture the enemy and beat the enemy, but why should we leave him there?
8: The New York Times reporting those warplanes were moved because the unspecified threat was against the base itself. The withdrawal so urgent, some bombers left before refueling planes were ready.
7: The move comes after five men were arrested last week near the base on suspicion of preparing a terrorist attack and explosives offenses. A student protest at Cornell University calling for sexual assault prevention as the university deals with fallout over its handling of gang rape allegations against seven fraternity members from a 2024 incident. ABC's Aaron Katursky.
10: Anger over Cornell's handling of the allegations turning violent. Vandals smashing the glass doors of the administration building and sending a message in spray paint saying in part, rapists are protected. The case is now in the hands of the state attorney general's office, which has already reached out to Jane Doe's attorney.
7: Massachusetts has declared a state of emergency over heating oil prices. And Governor Maura Healey says she's actively finding other sources of energy to ease up on energy costs.
11: We're going to continue to look for every which way to help people in Massachusetts deal with really challenging federal headwinds.
7: Governor Healey says the Trump administration's policies to cut clean energy along with the war in Iran are making costs unaffordable for many. Pennsylvania's largest measles outbreak in decades keeps growing, now surpassing 1,000 cases and connected to five deaths. You're listening to ABC News.
12: 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A few clicks. That's all it takes. Finding skilled, experienced people? ZipRecruiter's on it with fast matching technology. Want qualified candidates who are genuinely interested in your job? ZipRecruiter shows them to you right away. That's because people can tell you why they're excited about